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1: The Prime Minister told Volodymyr Zelensky that Britain's support for Ukraine will not change. It comes as the Ukrainian president was welcomed to Downing Street. Andy Burnham says Britain will offer what support it can.
2: I called him on Saturday because I recognised it was another very dark and difficult moment for him as they contemplate a winter that will be severe for his people. I recognise that he is carrying the heaviest of weights right now.
1: Meanwhile, Britain will fund critical repairs to the Chernobyl nuclear power plant hit by a Russian drone attack last year. The UK will provide £17 million to help to restore its protective shelter and ventilation. The daughter of the murdered MP Sir David Amey says she still has so many unanswered questions, 5 years after her father was stabbed to death at a constituency surgery in Lyon-Sea. It was a goal fest in the Champions League last night. Aston Villa routed Fenerbahce at home 6-0. Liverpool also won away at LASK by 6-3, while Manchester City were beaten by PSG by 4-2. That's the latest from Radio News Hub. I'm Jules Eastbridge.
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1: Andy Burnham has told Volodymyr Zelensky that Britain's support for Ukraine will not change. It comes as the Ukrainian president was welcomed to Downing Street. Burnham says Britain will offer what support it can.
2: What I have to do in my role is try and repair bridges so that the support comes back. And therefore, I should, at this moment in time, be careful in terms of laying the ground to bring people back together. That is the role I intend to play.
1: Meanwhile, the UK will provide £17 million to fund critical repairs to the Chernobyl power plant hit by a Russian drone attack. The money will go towards restoring the site's protective shelter and ventilation amid concerns that corrosion could cause longer-term environmental and safety risks. 5 years after her father was stabbed to death at her constituency surgery, the daughter of murdered MP Sir David Amey says she still has so many unanswered questions. And in the Champions League last night, a win for Liverpool and Aston Villa, who both scored six, but it was a disappointing night for Manchester City. They were beaten 4-2 at home by PSG. That's the latest from Radio News Hub. I'm Jules Eastbridge.
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1: Andy Burnham has told Volodymyr Zelensky that Britain's support for Ukraine will not change. It comes as the Ukrainian president was welcomed to Downing Street. Burnham says Britain will offer what support it can.
2: I called him on Saturday because I recognised it was another very dark and difficult moment for him as they contemplate a winter that will be severe for his people. I recognise that he is carrying the heaviest of weights right now.
1: Meanwhile, Britain will fund critical repairs to the Chernobyl nuclear power plant after it was hit by a Russian drone attack last year. The UK will provide £17 million to help to restore its protective shells from ventilation. The ceremonial opening of the Welsh Parliament will take place later today with the King and Queen in attendance at the Senedd. And it was a goal fest last night in the Champions League. Aston Villa routed Fenerbahce 6-0 at home. Liverpool won away at LASK 6-3, but Manchester City were beaten at home by Paris Saint-Germain by 4-2. That's the latest from Radio News Hub. I'm Jules Eastbridge.
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1: Prime Minister has told Volodymyr Zelensky that Britain's support for Ukraine will not change. It came as the Ukrainian president was welcomed to Downing Street. Britain says Britain will do what it can.
2: What I have to do in my role is try and repair bridges so that the support comes back. And therefore, I should, at this moment in time, be careful in terms of laying the ground to bring people back together. That is the role I intend to play.
1: Meanwhile, the UK will provide £17 million to fund critical repairs to the Chernobyl nuclear power plant. The money will go towards restoring the site's protective shelter and ventilation, which were damaged in a Russian drone attack last year. The King and Queen will attend the ceremonial opening of the Welsh Parliament later. Charles and Camilla last attended the event, which is held after a Senate election in 2021. And Liverpool beat Austrian side LASK 6-3 last night in the Champions League. Aston Villa beat Fenerbahce 6-0 at home, but Manchester City were beaten at the Etihad by 4-2 by PSG. That's the latest from Radio News Hub. I'm Jules Eastbridge.
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1: No, it isn't.
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2: Russia has no interest in peace. That's coming from Prime Minister Andy Burnham and Ukrainian President Volodymyr Zelensky.
3: You've seen the solidarity and the support you've got from everybody here in Britain. We know that the last few days, the last few hours, have been very dark and difficult days for Ukraine.
2: So after the US President Donald Trump eased sanctions on Russian diesel last week, he also suggested Ukraine needs a new leader. An inquest into the death of a man who was killed by a tiger after entering its enclosure at a wildlife park will open today. 23-year-old William Chapman's been named as the man who died at Yorkshire Wildlife Park on Saturday. The economy is expected to have shrunk in August. Experts believe a decline in the services sector will contract growth after a stronger than expected June and July. And there were goals galore in the Champions League last night. Liverpool beat Austrian side LASK by 6-3. Aston Villa also scored 6 against Fenerbahce, but Manchester City were beaten 4-2 at home by PSG. For On Radio News Hub, I'm Frankie Hersine.
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1: Russia has no interest in peace. That's coming from Prime Minister Andy Burnham and Volodymyr Zelensky.
2: What we have seen from Russia is further attacks on critical national infrastructure. It's clear to the world who the aggressor is. However, in these moments, Britain will continue to provide you with whatever support that we can.
1: It comes after the US president eased sanctions on Russian diesel last week. The Home Secretary is warning Eritrea to take back their migrants or their nationals will be banned from UK visas. Shabana Mahmood says they're refusing to cooperate with the return of their citizens who've entered Britain illegally. Chancellor John Healey's facing demands to raise billions in extra taxes but also cut business costs in his upcoming budget. Think tanks say he needs to help out struggling households, but he's also being warned against raising taxes on businesses. And the Duke and Duchess of Sussex are making their first public appearance since their return to the UK today. Although they're not official royal engagements, they're still set to see themselves as public figures. From Radio News Hub, I'm Frankie Hersine.
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1: Russia has no interest in peace. That's coming from Prime Minister Andy Burnham and Ukrainian President Volodymyr Zelensky.
2: You've seen the solidarity and the support you've got from everybody here in Britain, and that will not change. We know that the last few days, the last few hours, have been very dark and difficult.
1: So after US President Donald Trump eased sanctions on Russian diesel last week. The UK economy unexpectedly grew by 0.1% in August after many economists had predicted it to shrink. It follows growth of 0.4% in July and is largely as a result of strong factory production. The outlook is even stronger over the 3 months to August, rising up by 0.7%. An inquest will open into the death of a man mauled by a tiger at Yorkshire Wildlife Park. 23-year-old William Chapman died after entering the enclosure in Doncaster on Saturday. And the full English has been voted the most loved British dish. The research was commissioned by Lurpak to celebrate its 125th anniversary. From Radio News Hub, I'm Frankie Hairsign.
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4: With keeping energy costs down among the biggest priorities in the run-up to winter for 92% of small business owners, it's the invisible energy use that owners are most haunted by. Yvette Fielding has more.
5: Energy costs are front of mind for business owners, but many haven't considered what could be adding to their bills behind the scenes, like energy used after they've locked up or devices left plugged in when they're not being used. A smart meter can help businesses see how and when they're using energy, which can make it easier to spot where they can save some money.
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1: Russia has no interest in peace. That's coming from Prime Minister Andy Burnham and Ukrainian President Volodymyr Zelensky.
2: You've seen the solidarity and the support you've got from everybody here in Britain, and that will not change. We know that the last few days, the last few hours, have been very dark and difficult.
1: So after US President Donald Trump eased sanctions on Russian diesel last week. The UK economy unexpectedly grew by 0.1% in August after many economists had predicted it to shrink. It follows growth of 0.4% in July and is largely as a result of strong factory production. The outlook is even stronger over the 3 months to August, rising up by 0.7%. An inquest will open into the death of a man mauled by a tiger at Yorkshire Wildlife Park. 23-year-old William Chapman died after entering the enclosure in Doncaster on Saturday. And the full English has been voted the most loved British dish. The research was commissioned by Lurpak to celebrate its 125th anniversary. From Radio News Hub, I'm Frankie Hairsine.
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4: With keeping energy costs down among the biggest priorities in the run-up to winter for 92% of small business owners, it's the invisible energy use that owners are most haunted by. Yvette Fielding has more.
5: Energy costs are front of mind for business owners, but many haven't considered what could be adding to their bills behind the scenes, like energy used after they've locked up or devices left plugged in when they're not being used. A smart meter can help businesses see how and when they're using energy, which can make it easier to spot where they can save some money.
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1: Russia has no interest in peace. That's coming from Prime Minister Andy Burnham and Ukrainian President Volodymyr Zelensky.
2: You've seen the solidarity and the support you've got from everybody here in Britain, and that will not change. We know that the last few days, the last few hours, have been very dark and difficult.
1: So after US President Donald Trump eased sanctions on Russian diesel last week. The UK economy unexpectedly grew by 0.1% in August after many economists had predicted it to shrink. It follows growth of 0.4% in July and is largely as a result of strong factory production. The outlook is even stronger over the 3 months to August, rising up by 0.7%. An inquest will open into the death of a man mauled by a tiger at Yorkshire Wildlife Park. 23-year-old William Chapman died after entering the enclosure in Doncaster on Saturday. And the full English has been voted the most loved British dish. The research was commissioned by Lurpak to celebrate its 125th anniversary. From Radio News Hub, I'm Frankie Hairsine.
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4: With keeping energy costs down among the biggest priorities in the run-up to winter for 92% of small business owners, it's the invisible energy use that owners are most haunted by. Yvette Fielding has more.
5: Energy costs are front of mind for business owners, but many haven't considered what could be adding to their bills behind the scenes, like energy used after they've locked up or devices left plugged in when they're not being used. A smart meter can help businesses see how and when they're using energy, which can make it easier to spot where they can save some money.
6: This is an aging rocker, Henry Marsh, with an O-level in kennel hygiene. 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
1: Russia has no interest in peace. That's coming from Prime Minister Andy Burnham and Ukrainian President Volodymyr Zelensky.
2: You've seen the solidarity and the support you've got from everybody here in Britain, and that will not change. We know that the last few days, the last few hours, have been very dark and difficult.
1: It's after US President Donald Trump eased sanctions on Russian diesel last week. The UK economy unexpectedly grew by 0.1% in August after many economists had predicted it to shrink. It follows growth of 0.4% in July and is largely as a result of strong factory production. The outlook is even stronger over the 3 months to August, rising up by 0.7%. An inquest will open into the death of a man mauled by a tiger at Yorkshire Wildlife Park. 23-year-old William Chapman died after entering the enclosure in Doncaster on Saturday. And the full English has been voted the most loved British dish. The research was commissioned by Lurpak to celebrate its 125th anniversary. From Radio News Hub, I'm Frankie Hairsign.
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4: With keeping energy costs down among the biggest priorities in the run-up to winter for 92% of small business owners, it's the invisible energy use that owners are most haunted by. Yvette Fielding has more.
5: Energy costs are front of mind for business owners, but many haven't considered what could be adding to their bills behind the scenes, like energy used after they've locked up or devices left plugged in when they're not being used. A smart meter can help businesses see how and when they're using energy, which can make it easier to spot where they can save some money.
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1: Russia has no interest in peace. That's coming from Prime Minister Andy Burnham and Ukrainian President Volodymyr Zelensky.
2: You've seen the solidarity and the support you've got from everybody here in Britain, and that will not change. We know that the last few days, the last few hours, have been very dark and difficult.
1: So after US President Donald Trump eased sanctions on Russian diesel last week. The UK economy unexpectedly grew by 0.1% in August after many economists had predicted it to shrink. It follows growth of 0.4% in July and is largely as a result of strong factory production. The outlook is even stronger over the 3 months to August, rising up by 0.7%. An inquest will open into the death of a man mauled by a tiger at Yorkshire Wildlife Park. 23-year-old William Chapman died after entering the enclosure in Doncaster on Saturday. And the full English has been voted the most loved British dish. The research was commissioned by Lurpak to celebrate its 125th anniversary. From Radio News Hub, I'm Frankie Hairsine.
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4: With keeping energy costs down among the biggest priorities in the run-up to winter for 92% of small business owners, it's the invisible energy use that owners are most haunted by. Yvette Fielding has more.
5: Energy costs are front of mind for business owners, but many haven't considered what could be adding to their bills behind the scenes, like energy used after they've locked up or devices left plugged in when they're not being used. A smart meter can help businesses see how and when they're using energy, which can make it easier to spot where they can save some money.
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1: A minister says Britain will make the case to the US to continue supporting Ukraine. Relations between Washington and Kyiv are strained. We've now heard that Elon Musk's SpaceX has imposed a speed limit on Ukrainian drones. Yesterday, Andy Burnham welcomed Volodymyr Zelensky to number 10.
2: President Trump made a call at the weekend for an energy ceasefire. What we have seen from Russia is further attacks on critical national infrastructure. It's clear who the aggressor is.
1: The UK economy reported surprising growth in August. The Chancellor's called it welcome news. Economists say it's largely down to strong factory production. It did, however, represent a slowdown in activity. Verbal communication will be given equal status to reading and writing in schools. Education Secretary Lucy Powell says the rise of AI means greater emphasis should be placed on skills that make us human. And the Duke and Duchess of Sussex are making their first public appearance since their return to the UK today. Harry and Meghan are heading to Nottingham, although they won't be official royal engagements. From Radio News Hub, I'm Frankie Hairsine.
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0: Economy reported surprising growth in August. The Chancellor's called it welcome news. Economists say it's largely down to strong factory production. It did, however, represent a slowdown in activity. Verbal communication will be given equal status to reading and writing in schools. Education Secretary Lucy Powell says the rise of AI means greater emphasis should be placed on skills that make us human. And the Duke and Duchess of Sussex are making their first public appearance since their return to the UK today. Harry and Meghan are heading to Nottingham, although they won't be official royal engagements. From Radio News Hub, I'm Frankie Hersine.
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1: A minister says Britain will make the case to the US to continue supporting Ukraine. Relations between Washington and Kyiv are strained. We've now heard that Elon Musk's SpaceX has imposed a speed limit on Ukrainian drones. Yesterday, Andy Burnham welcomed Volodymyr Zelensky to number 10.
2: President Trump made a call at the weekend for an energy ceasefire. What we have seen from Russia is further attacks on critical national infrastructure. It's clear who the aggressor is.
1: The UK economy reported surprising growth in August. The Chancellor's called it welcome news. Economists say it's largely down to strong factory production. It did, however, represent a slowdown in activity. Verbal communication will be given equal status to reading and writing in schools. Education Secretary Lucy Powell says the rise of AI means greater emphasis should be placed on skills that make us human. And the Duke and Duchess of Sussex are making their first public appearance since their return to the UK today. Harry and Meghan are heading to Nottingham, although they won't be official royal engagements. From Radio News Hub, I'm Frankie Hairsign.
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1: A minister says Britain will make the case to the US to continue supporting Ukraine. Relations between Washington and Kyiv are strained. We've now heard that Elon Musk's SpaceX has imposed a speed limit on Ukrainian drones. Yesterday, Andy Burnham welcomed Volodymyr Zelensky to number 10.
2: President Trump made a call at the weekend for an energy ceasefire. What we have seen from Russia is further attacks on critical national infrastructure. It's clear who the aggressor is.
1: The UK economy reported surprising growth in August. The Chancellor's called it welcome news. Economists say it's largely down to strong factory production. It did, however, represent a slowdown in activity. Verbal communication will be given equal status to reading and writing in schools. Education Secretary Lucy Powell says the rise of AI means greater emphasis should be placed on skills that make us human. And the Duke and Duchess of Sussex are making their first public appearance since their return to the UK today. Harry and Meghan are heading to Nottingham, although they won't be official royal engagements. 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
1: Britain will make the case to the US to continue supporting Ukraine amid strained relations between the two. We've now heard that Elon Musk's SpaceX has imposed a speed limit on Ukrainian drones. Yesterday, Andy Burnham welcomed Volodymyr Zelensky to Number 10.
2: You've seen the solidarity and the support you've got from everybody here in Britain, and that will not change. We know the last few days, the last few hours have been very dark and difficult.
1: The UK economy unexpectedly grew by 0.1% in August after many economists had predicted it to shrink. It follows growth of 0.4% in July and is largely as a result of strong factory production. Speaking skills in school will be put on equal status to reading and writing as part of the revised curriculum. Education Secretary Lucy Powell says the ability to articulate oneself fluently and confident is key to success in work and life, but it's been a marker of privilege for too long. And new research by Lerpax found the full English has been voted the most loved British dish. From Radio News Hub, I'm Frankie Hersine.
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Hi there, I'm Chris Penhall. I'm a writer and I love talking about books. I also love listening to music, and so this is an hour of two of my favourite things, books and tunes. We just heard the amazing Dolly Parton singing Here You Come Again. As you'll know, she sadly passed away and leaves even more than a legacy of wonderful music. Her charitable work has extended to many things, including her imagination library. This book gifting programme sends free books to children from birth until they're five through the post. How absolutely wonderful is that, getting your own book through the post on a regular basis from Dolly Parton? What a wonderful thing to do. In this edition of the show, we talk to author Julie Howarth, who's switching from romance to cosy crime with her next novel. And we have the quiz with no prize, apart from the warm, fuzzy feeling you get from taking part. But first, more music. And the playlist for today's show is on the theme of Just Because I Want to Play It. So here's Don't Look Back Into the Sun by the Libertines. And that's because of the eclipse last month, and I'm a little bit late to the party on that.

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1: Coming up, author Julie Howarth talks about her very first cosy crime novel. But first of all, here's the quiz with no prize apart from the warm, fuzzy feeling you get from taking part. And this edition is about book locations. Question one, in which Royal Park in London were the Lost Boys actually lost in Peter Pan by J.M. Barrie? You're not allowed to look this up, by the way. You're just supposed to carry this information around in your own head, like I do. Honest, I do. I just know it. I didn't have to look this up. Honest. Question two. In Charles Dickens' novel David Copperfield, our hero seeks out his estranged aunt, Betsy Trotwood. Where does she live? Okay, yeah, I bet you knew that one. Question three. This is a lovely book. My Brilliant Friend by Eleanor Ferranti is set in which Italian city? Yep, very evocative book that. Very evocative. And finally, where was the Essex Serpent set? No, I know, that's not the question. Ha ha ha, gotcha. No, the question is who wrote the Essex Serpent, which was actually set in Essex? Do you know, I read that once. Fun fact about this book, I bought it at an airport on my way off on a summer holiday. And it starts, I think, in November or in the winter, this book. And it made me feel so cold, I couldn't read it on holiday. I waited till I got home. It's very evocative. Anyway, the answers will come at the end of the show.
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1: Julie Howarth, how lovely to speak to you again. We normally bump into each other in coffee shops, don't we?
3: But we do. Time... I feel like I'm always in a coffee shop to be found somewhere.
1: Me too. They're great places to work, aren't they? But yeah, this time we've actually arranged to see each other via the joys of the internet and Zoom, because you've got a new book and it is a different kind of book for you, isn't it? Tell me all about it.
3: So, yeah, it is a different kind of book, which has been really exciting, but equally terrifying, because I think writing in a new genre, it's different, and you kind of question yourself, and you're kind of like, am I going to be able to do this? So I've basically, I was writing cosy romance, I'm now writing cosy crime. So I would say, actually, the two genres are not that different from each other, in that you've still got the cosy community vibes, you've still got the village life, you've still got a bit of a love story bubbling away, but now there's also a dead body. That's the difference. And it's quite a big difference.
1: You can tell that because the title is Murder at Honeysuckle Harbour, so we know there's going to be dead bodies, at least one. Maybe
3: yeah, so
1: more.
3: You're forewarned at the beginning what's going to happen, so that's not a spoiler. So yeah, but I guess it's very, yeah, it is different. Obviously writing and the planning was very different as well. I think with the cosy crime, obviously you're constantly thinking about clues and red herrings and planting seeds as you go along, whereas I think with a romance that doesn't happen as much. You kind of know like your big events, but it was a different planning process, because I'm not normally a planner, so that was quite a different approach for me. And the big thing is, I guess, with the romance, you're not worrying about if someone's going to figure out who the murderer is.
1: No.
3: There isn't one. Whereas I feel like with this book, I've been like, oh no, are people going to figure it out? Is it too easy? Is it too hard? Is it, you know, so that's quite, getting that balance is quite right. So I hope I've done that.
1: And so the main character in this one is a vet, isn't she?
3: A vet, yeah, exactly. So a vet detective. And I think, weirdly, there is kind of a little bit of crossover similarity between the jobs. I think if you're a pet owner, obviously our pets can't tell us what's wrong. We take them to the vet and they almost sound like a bit of a detective trying to figure out what's going on. So they're piecing together the bits of the puzzle, the symptoms, the clues, noticing things that we might not have noticed about our pets and kind of piecing it all together like a puzzle, really. So I think the skill set perhaps of a vet and a detective, I think maybe the mindset, there is that kind of puzzle solving mentality. And weirdly, I had to take my own cat to the vet recently, and they were having trouble getting to the bottom of what was wrong. And the vet actually said, oh, we have to be a bit of a detective sometimes and sort of eliminate different things. And I was like, that's exactly what I'm going for. So I think Daisy's naturally got this puzzle solving brain that she's inherited from her dad, who was also a vet. She loves a crossword, she loves a true crime drama, she loves an Agatha Christie. So she's already got that interest as well alongside her job. So then when a murder occurs right on her doorstep, she's there for it.
1: Without giving anything away, Julie, because this is quite difficult, Just give us an overview. what can you tell us about the book, apart from the fact that you've got a vet detective?
3: Yes.
1: And she can't help herself but get involved in trying to solve this murder.
3: Yes. So I think it is really difficult. And I feel like, you know, when you see people go on the One Show, like because they're in the latest Marvel movie and they're saying, don't give away like any spoilers. Obviously, this isn't the same as that. But you feel that kind of pressure, like don't drop a clanger and reveal something you're not supposed to reveal. But Daisy is a vet. Her father was a vet. He's got a small practice in the Devonshire village of Honeysuckle Harbour. Daisy has left home. She's moved away. She's got a job at a practice in London. But when her dad passes away completely out of the blue, she decides to come home and run the practice herself. A rival vet chain very quickly opens up the road. And is looking like she might go out of business. She brings in a locum to help her with some of the workload and to increase the opening hours. And it's a bit of a dish, I have to say. So there's a vibe there with Noah, the locum, kind of instantly. And then obviously this dead body drops. The police are saying it's an accident. It's one of Daisy's beloved clients. And she just can't let it go. She knows there's more to it. She's got to figure it out. If the police aren't going to do it, it's down to her. So she kind of takes it on herself with her trusty whiteboard that she uses at the vets to record all her vet cases. She kind of sets up her own kind of investigation in her spare bedroom. Lots of cozy community dynamics, lots of community spirit, which I feel is a theme in all of my books, the romances too, and a really stunning Devonshire village in the summer by the sea, so lots of beautiful scenery as well.
1: Because your other books were all set in Sussex, weren't they? So the location for them, there were no murders in them, just spoiler alert.
3: No.
1: Your previous books, no dead bodies.
3: No murders,
1: it was all romance. But the setting of them was very important, wasn't it?
3: It was, yeah. So that they were set in Blossom Heath in Sussex, fictional village. But the idea behind it really is just creating somewhere that everyone would want to live, a real kind of community, the characters all really supporting each other and having each other's backs. And I think we all kind of want a piece of that. So I think it's almost like a character in its own right, I would say, the setting.
1: And so when you've moved to Honeysuckle Harbour, it's by the sea, but sort of that kind of world building, I'm sure, because you're writing another one, aren't you, that some of the characters that we've already met are going to be reappearing, aren't they? And you're building
3: it
1: for more than one book.
3: Yeah, so I signed a deal for 3 books in this series, so there will definitely be 3. Hopefully there will be more. So the second one I'm already halfway through writing. It's going to be lots of characters, just like in Blossom Heath, that we get to know and love with every book. And you obviously get to see them grow throughout the story and you get to see what happens to them in future books, which I think actually I love that in books and I think readers love that too. If there's a character that they love in book one, they want to find out what happens to them in the next 2 books as well.
1: It's a dream, isn't it, for every author to get a contract where somebody's actually asking you to write these books?
3: Yes.
1: Because you must have been thrilled, because that's what happened to you before as well. You are,

0: and I think we were all just going stir crazy, stuck at home. Just before COVID lockdown, like literally a few weeks before, I'd gone to a local authors' fair that Lizzie Chantrey had organised, and I'd met quite a lot of local authors. And I think that was the first moment I was like, these guys are just normal people, and they're also writing books, and maybe I could do that. And then it was lockdown, suddenly all this time, and I thought, oh, just like, what else am I doing at the moment? I might as well do it. And then actually, it was great because it was almost like I was creating this world that you couldn't visit anywhere in the real world, but I could visit Blossom Heath every day and like and the characters and build this whole world when actually the world was closed. So I think it was almost a good, I wouldn't say therapy, but like a good use of time, if that makes sense. A good way to like relax and kind of get away from everything. Because it was quite a stressful time. There weren't many good things going on during those months. So it felt like something good that was I was creating that was nothing to do with what was going on in the real world.
1: And you basically wrote this, you wrote the book, sent it off to the Romantic Novelists, the
0: Yes.
1: Romantic Novelists New Writers Scheme, and
0: Yes.
1: then via that, it got accepted,
0: Yeah,
1: didn't it?
0: so it was, I'd sent it off to the New Writers Scheme, and then before I'd had my feedback, Simon and Schuster were doing a pitch weekend just for members of the RNA. So you had to be a member of the RNA. And you had to, I think it was like you had to send the blurb and the first three chapters or something. I didn't hear anything. They said, if you don't hear within a month, like that's that. It's not happening. I didn't hear anything. So I was like, okay. And then a couple of weeks after that, I got an email from Simon Schuster saying, can you send your full manuscript across? Sorry for the delay. And I was like, oh, okay. So I sent that. And then I think I started to get a little bit nervous. I think before that, because I thought I had no hope, I wasn't really nervous. I just pressed send. I was like, well, they're never going to take it. And then once they asked for the full, I was a bit more like, oh, okay. But still didn't really expect it to happen. And then obviously, probably a month after that, and then they came back with an offer and it was happening. And I was like, what? So it was definitely like one of those pinch me moments. And I still to this day, I think I don't really, I honestly think it was a case of just like right place, right time, stars aligning as they were meant to, and it just was meant to happen that way. I don't know. And I'm not a massive believer in fate and things like that, but it kind of did feel like that. I can't really explain it in another way.
1: Well, it's done you good. You're doing very well as a result of all of this. And we're going to talk a bit more about that after the first song you are going to have played. What's the song?
0: So Sigrid, I absolutely love. Sight of You, I love as a song. I just feel like it's a real happy, uplifting song. And it just feel I love it. I love listening to it, and I feel like it's a good fit with the kind of love stories in my books as well.

0: Right, that was Sight of You by Sigrid, and we're back with Julie Howarth, author of Murder at Honeysuckle Harbour, which is her very first cosy crime novel. Now, we were talking before the song about your journey to publication. So you got your first book published, and then you won awards, didn't you?
1: Oh, yeah, that got submitted by Simon Schuster to RNA's Katie Ford was the president of the RNA at the time, so it was the debut romantic novel award, sponsored by Katie, and I got on the shortlist somehow. I was like, how has this happened? And then obviously went to the awards night, and then they called my name out and my massive face appeared on the screen and I nearly passed out, I think. So that was completely unexpected, completely mind-blowing. And also, and I, the good thing about that award that I loved was that it's a reader's award. So reader judges are voting for it. So the fact that readers had voted for it, I was just like, that's everything. That's just, so it felt like it meant even more than an award from like a panel of judges or something, because it had come from the readers. So that was a lot. That was, yeah, I thought I'm setting the bar a bit too high with book one. So that was, you know, that was, it was great. It was amazing and something I never imagined would ever happen.
0: Well, it's good for you because you wrote three novels based in Blossom Heath romance.
1: I did, yeah.
0: Now you're onto cosy crime. Now I just sort of, when I talk to people about cosy crime, we sometimes try to work out what the genre is. How would you describe cosy crime then, as opposed to crime, like an Ian Rankin or something like that? How would you describe cosy crime?
1: That's a really good question. I guess it's that you've still got those cosy community dynamics. I would say the murders are not particularly gruesome or kind of, it's not too dark. I mean, obviously there's a murder, so it is dark, but it's not really, it still feels quite a feel, I know you've read the book. I hope it still feels like quite a feel good read, even though there's some dark stuff happening. But it's not gory. It's not, you know, it's not, I'm trying to think of someone that I'd compare it to that was more like a kind of, it's not as kind of gory and gritty. I would say it's more cozy, lighthearted, but a great puzzle, I think.
0: And now you've written both, so you're writing the second book in the series of cozy crime, and you've written three romantic novels. The process is different. Clearly, you've mentioned you've got to be quite careful about how you plot it, and because you can be a bit freer with romance, can't you? When it's an emotionally
1: When
0: it's emotionally driven, it's a slight you can have, like you say, the things that happen, but you can work you can play around with it. But with a crime novel, you have got to. I mean, you don't want to give anything away, or you want to give bits away.
1: Yeah, it's, and I actually, what I did find I did a bit with this one, which I hadn't really expected to do, was like adding in clues after you've written it. Because I think when you've written it, you've got a clearer picture of everything. So you can kind of go back and think, oh, actually, that'll be a really good clue if I put that there and if I put that there. So there was a lot of like adding in afterwards as well.
0: Yeah. And when you read it back, were you pleased that it had all fallen in the right place?
1: And I think I've been really lucky. Obviously, I've moved publisher for this book, so I'm now with Pellerin Books, who are amazing, and my editor is amazing. So I feel like I got really great editorial support from her. So I feel like we up leveled it to, you know, make it this absolutely best version that it could possibly be. And I do kind of look at it now and go, oh, I'm actually really proud of that, because I think in January I was thinking, can I actually do this? And now I'm like, yeah, I can do this.
0: That's brilliant, moving from one to another and then just sort of one genre to another and now writing the second book. And also having to do a bit of research about vets, I assume.
1: Yeah, I know. Yeah, there's quite a lot of vet life going on. I have got my own pets, so I do, you know, if you're a pet owner, you know, you do end up at the vets with some bizarre things and just, you know, what, you never know what's going to happen with an animal. And I was really pleased, actually. I had a review come in at the weekend and the reader was a vet. And they kind of said, I wasn't sure how I was going to feel about this book, because obviously I am a vet and, you know, I wasn't sure if, you know, how accurate it was going to be. But actually, like, the research was spot on. Everything was accurate. And I really felt like you understood what it's like to be a vet, which was, I was absolutely, I was so made up with that. I was just like, yay. So that was good.
0: I read it, and I quite liked the amount of information he gave about the vet, about the procedures. You know, there was just enough for you to feel like you were in that actual world, but not too much. Because that's quite, when you do research, sometimes it's quite difficult to pare it back. It's like, no, I must explain it. I'm tapping on my,
1: And I
0: I'm
1: think
0: making a noise because I'm doing a pretend type right here. Let me just stop doing that. So yeah, so it's a
1: you
0: real
1: don't want it to
0: balancing
1: bog
0: act.
1: down. I think that's the thing. You don't want to like bog down with like technical details and kind of detract from the story. So I hope that balance is right. But I also, at the end of the day, she is a vet and that's an important part of who she is. So we need to see her kind of doing that as well.
0: Well, having read it, I've got all these questions I want to ask you, but I can't ask you the questions because it will give it away. And if I say what characters are moving into the next novel, that'll give away who didn't do it. So, you know,
1: It's tricky, isn't it?
0: so
1: It's tricky.
0: I can't ask you very much about it.
1: No.
0: The next one, can you tell us anything about that? Or will
1: So
0: that give away another character that hasn't done
1: no,
0: it in
1: so
0: the
1: I
0: first
1: think
0: one?
1: I don't know what I'm allowed to say, so I could just be saying something I'm not allowed to say, but it will be out in 2027, I can say that. It does have a title. I think that's definite. But I think it will be going up for pre-order really soon after the first one's out. So I think actually there is. Oh, actually in the ebook and the paperback, I think there is a blurb of book two at the end. So the title is there, the blurb is there, and I think in the ebook there's the first chapter of the next one. So it's if you buy the book, it's all there at the end. You can see what's coming next.
0: And then you're not going to say anything you're not supposed to. So everybody go buy the book and then
1: Buy
0: read what
1: the
0: happened.
1: book, you can see what's there, but I'm hoping it should be up on Amazon in the not too distant future, to pre-order for 2027.
0: Oh, exciting times, Julie. So before we play the next song that you requested, where can we find more information about all of your books?
1: Oh, good question. So I do have a website, which I feel like I should know what it is. And I don't, which is really bad. So I think
0: If you
1: it
0: type
1: is.
0: in Julie Howarth, you'll find
1: If you
0: it.
1: type Julie Howarth into Google, it will come up. I think it's just juliehowarth.com, to be honest. You can find me on Instagram. That's probably the best place to look for me on socials at Julie Howarth Author. And you can find me on my publisher website. So you can find me on the Simon & Schuster website and you can find me on the Pelerin Books website as well.
0: Well, I'm really looking forward to reading the next one because I've already read the first one. So
1: Yay.
0: highly recommended if you like cozy crime. And you get to choose another song. So the next song is.
1: If I could change your mind, yeah, I just think it's a again, I kind of love story song. I think it kind of ties in with the book quite well. It's kind of about regret and wishing that you'd done something differently. But it's just it's a banger. So,
0: Remind us of the title again.
1: oh, if I could change your mind by
0: Brilliant.
1: Haim.

Thank you to author Julie Howarth, who was talking about her new book, Murder at Honeysuckle Harbour, which is out now. Very soon, I shall reveal the answers to the questions in the quiz with no prize apart from the warm, fuzzy feeling you get from taking part. I'm sure you can't wait. Before that, some bookish news and a bit of music. This is a fabulous world record attempt. On Thursday, the 8th of October, the National Literacy Trust and the British Council will aim to set a new Guinness World Record for the most people reading online in 12 hours. The record attempt is part of the Take 10 to Read campaign. And if you want to know more, all you have to do is visit the National Literacy Trust website. Quite exciting. And if you loved the film Practical Magic, well, the sequel Practical Magic 2 is out now. It stars Sandra Bullock and Nicole Kidman, and it's based on the 2021 novel The Book of Magic by Alice Hoffman. And for fans of Monty Python, Spamalot, or anything else Eric Idle has been involved with, he's got a new book out called Idle in Provence, which is about what happened when he bought a property in the south of France a very long time ago. And now, some more music. Strictly's back, yay! It may be a new format, but it's back. And so here's a song with dancing in the title. God Gave Me Feet for Dancing by the Ezra Collective featuring Yasmin Lacey.

0: That was the Ezra Collective singing God Made Me Feet for Dancing, and I have just been dancing, and now I have sat down in order to give you the answers to the questions in the quiz with no prize, apart from the warm, fuzzy feeling you get from taking part. I'm sorry, I don't actually have a budget, so that's what it is. And this edition's subject was locations for books. So, da-da-da-da-da, question one. In which Royal Park in London were the Lost Boys actually lost in? In Peter Pan by J.M. Barrie. And the answer is Kensington Gardens. See, I knew you'd know it. I did. I knew you'd know it. In Charles Dickens' novel, David Copperfield seeks out his estranged aunt, Betsy Trotwood. Where does she live? And the answer is Dover. Question three. My Brilliant Friend by Elena Ferranti is set in which Italian city? And the answer to that is Naples. And the last question is question four. Who wrote The Essex Serpent, which was set in Essex? Answer, Sarah Perry. So round of applause to all of you. Well done. And I hope you have a very warm, fuzzy feeling for taking part. And if you got any of them right or all of them right, then an even more fuzzy feeling for being really clever. Thank you.
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1: That was Suddenly I See by Katie Tunstall, and it's one of my favourite songs. When I hear it, it conjures up an image from a long time ago for me. I was living in Portugal. We were visiting Porto. We were having coffee in a square, and there was a photo shoot going on, and there was a model having her photo taken, and it was just rather exciting, actually. And in my head, that was the song that was going on. And every time I hear it, I'm transported right back to there. Now, I write books, as you may or may not know, hence Books and Tunes, and I'm very visual. So when I write, I always have these images in my head, and I like to have a real sense of place in my stories. And I have, by the way, got a new book coming out, my very first Christmas book, called The Christmas Wedding Bus, and it's set in London, and it's very evocative of London at Christmas, and all those lovely Christmas films and London films. Again, very visual to me. And I work with another author called Lizzie Chantry, and we write a similar genre, like contemporary romance, but we write entirely different things. So if somebody gave us the idea of a story, we would come up with something entirely different to each other. And I thought I'd illustrate that by playing you something I recorded. So here we are. This is me and Lizzie doing a little experiment. Lizzie and I are in a cafe in South End. What's the name of the cafe, Lizzie?
2: It's called the Riverside Cafe.
1: The Riverside Cafe, and it's on the seafront. And today, I'm just going to paint a brief picture before we do our challenge. Today's a bright day, and the tide is in, which is always nice in South End because it's different when the tide is out, isn't it?
2: It's quite stark when the tide is out. We like it when the water's here, because we can feel like we're by the sea.
1: So our challenge today is we both write romantic fiction. We are both very influenced by our surroundings, but we write different things. So our challenge today, Lizzie Chantry, if you are willing to take it. Does that sound a bit like Mission Impossible?
2: It does. Sorry, I'm laughing. It's brilliant. We're going to write a couple of sentences about our surroundings, and we're just going to show you that we both write romance, but actually we do things quite differently. Chris is going to be about espionage, I'm guessing, at this point.
1: Well, that'd be new.
2: Give it a go.
1: Give it a go. Right, so here we are. Look, I've got my book with the book ideas on it.
2: Yeah, I've got my pens and my pad. Always have a note back.
1: There you go. Here we are. So ready, steady, go.

0: Okay, so the sea glistened in the distance, the sun casting a silver light on the crests of the waves. Fleur stared at it for a while, imagining a necklace encrusted with the tiny glittering sapphires that seemed to ebb and flow with the tide. The longest pleasure pier in the world. Those were the words that brought her back to reality as the open-top double-decker tourist bus drove slowly past. That's me. Yours is going to be entirely different.
1: That.
0: Thank you.
1: Oh my God, mine is so different.
0: Well, of course it is, but that's the beauty of it. So here we go. So you next.
1: So mine is, Rosie slammed the dishes into the sink and then swore under her breath as one of her favourite plates cracked. She remembered carefully packing them up to bring home on that last disastrous holiday in Spain with Ian. Turning back to the customer whose fault the broken plate was, she couldn't help but notice the tailored fit of his expensive suit or the way he stood out for all the wrong reasons in her little beachside cafe.
0: Do you know, I've just realised the difference. I've written as a person that's sitting around staring from a cafe, and you are talking as somebody that's working in the cafe.
1: I'm talking about, starting my... That's going to be my next story.
0: There you go. We're going to go somewhere else now and get some other inspiration elsewhere.

0: That was Beautiful Beaches by James. As far as looking at the sea is concerned, that's obviously a different perspective to the one myself and Lizzie has. Anyway, thank you for listening to Books and Tunes. I'll be back with another episode soon. And here is one of my very favourite and very short songs. Song 2 by Blur.
1: This is West Wilts Radio News.
2: The UK economy reported surprising growth in August in a boost to the Chancellor ahead of the autumn budget. Susanna Streeter, chief strategist at the Wealth Club, says it's largely down to strong factory production.
3: Companies in the production sector, manufacturing goods, well, they have seen an increase in output. It certainly seems as though they're still getting orders, goods are still rolling off of the production line, and that certainly is good news. It seems as though the orders are coming through.
2: A fisherman whose body was recovered from the sea off the Isle of Lewis has been named as Douglas Craigie. The 49-year-old was found in the early hours of yesterday morning, but two crewmates aged 40 and 23 are yet to be found. RNLI volunteers are facing thuggery and intimidation. That's coming from the charity regulator. The Royal Lifeboat Association says it's paused its services in Portsmouth in the wake of abuse in anti-migrant protests. And the Duke and Duchess of Sussex are making their first public appearance since their return to the UK today. Harry and Meghan are heading to Nottingham. From Radio News Hub, I'm Frankie Hersine.
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5: With keeping energy costs down among the biggest priorities in the run-up to winter for 92% of small business owners, it's the invisible energy use that owners are most haunted by. Yvette Fielding has more.
6: Energy costs are front of mind for business owners, but many haven't considered what could be adding to their bills behind the scenes, like energy used after they've locked up or devices left plugged in when they're not being used. A smart meter can help businesses see how and when they're using energy, which can make it easier to spot where they can save some money.
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0: Welcome to Iford Manor here on a beautiful, it's a Wednesday in the middle of October on a glorious day. It still feels like we're in the middle of summer here.
1: Doesn't it just, Tim? William here.
0: But here we are in the kind of like the middle of October.
1: It's wonderful.
0: It's mad, isn't it?
1: This is my favourite season of the year. It's a kaleidoscope of colour. Everything's out. I love it. And especially when you get these little days of a sort of Indian summer when it's 20, 22 degrees outside, you're in your shirt sleeves and you can get your gardening done, carry on doing things. People are walking the dog and they're a little bit surprised that they're walking the dog without a jacket on. That's what October should be. I love it.
0: And I've still got patches of grass that haven't come back from the summer yet.
1: We've got weeds coming up.
0: Yeah. Oh, yeah, we've got a bit of a novelty, frankly.
1: Yes. Yeah. Bit of a novelty this year because, of course, we had 3.5 months of not having to do any weeding and now we've all had to remember
0: what the heck we do with that. Yeah.
1: But, my gosh, I mean, you know, normally this is supposedly the off-season for us. The garden's closed to the public. We've finished the season. It's all done. We cut down to Thursday to Sunday in the restaurant. We are heaving with things going on. Last week we had a christening lunch. We had a private dining event. We had an AGM in the garden. We had a couple of groups sneaking in just after the wire to come and do coach tours. The cafe's busy, the restaurant's busy. I mean, it's Marianne's book club going on.
0: I've seen a poster about book authors.
1: Book club, absolutely. Go get your reading.
0: So, anybody that thinks that when the garden's closed that you just sit there feet up for 6 months.
1: No, and then I zoom off down to the pub and I find that's full as well. So it is seriously, there's a lot going on, there's lots to talk about and I'm very excited.
0: Excellent. Well, it's good to be back. I missed out last month. I was a bit poorly, so I hope Pete didn't do too good a job.
1: It's lovely to have you back.
0: Well, it's good to be back. Right, so before we start on all of that, should we have a piece of music?
1: Yeah, autumn's the season of folk music for me, and there's a lovely bit of English folk coming from Sam Lee, Bernard Butler, The Garden of England.
0: Wonderful.

0: Tim Quick down here at Iford Manor, and I've caught up with Marianne. How are you doing?
1: Very well. Lovely to see you again.
0: And you. Now, William's obviously kind of like told us that you're sitting here for 6 months with your feet up.
1: Oh, absolutely. I mean, we do absolutely nothing over winter.
0: The gates are closed. Nothing's going on. So you're sitting there with the box sets and, you know.
1: I can't imagine William and I actually sitting down.
0: No.
1: Give us about 10 seconds, we'd be bored, jumping up and down, wondering what the next
0: project
1: is.
0: Absolutely.
1: And I guess with that in mind.
0: Yes. So back in the real world, what have you got occupying yourself?
1: We have the return of our food workshops, which everyone loves with Matt. And I think the next one's the sourdough one in November, with many ones for next year in the new year.
0: Yeah.
1: So, you know, lots to do with sourdough. And we've introduced another one, doing more with your dough. So those that have done the introductory course can then sort of take
0: they
1: it a bit further.
0: Back, they can come out for the AS level one.
1: Indeed.
0: Yeah.
1: And I have to say, he explains it all so well. And
0: yes.
1: People absolutely, I mean, it's fantastic what he can do. And then also pies, because pies have become a big thing, both here and at the pub. And yes, so Matt's doing a how to make pies, which is great.
0: And a proper pie.
1: And a proper pie,
0: a
1: indeed.
0: Proper pie.
1: Proper pie, which is great. But before all of the workshops start, we've got a wine maker's dinner, which we did one last year.
0: Mm-hmm.
1: And it was amazing. And this year we've got a husband and wife team coming over from the Languedoc, and they're going to come and talk us through their incredible wines, which Matt has paired with an exquisite menu for the evening.
0: Yeah.
1: So it should be a real treat. Now, that we do on a long communal table down the room, and it's just wonderful. You learn so much about the wines, you get to really taste it. There's always superb company and great food, so there's nothing to not really like.
0: No.
1: Unless you don't drink, I guess. But
0: yeah, we don't speak about those people.
1: So yeah, winemaker's dinner is probably not their thing. But yes, so we're really looking forward to that. And the vineyard is Master Bruce, which not many people will have heard of, but they're actually a relatively small producer.
0: Right.
1: And they're highly sought after by sommeliers. So we're very, very lucky to be able to get them here. So yeah.
0: No, great stuff. So when's that?
1: It's on the 6th of November. So perfect timing to come and source.
0: And that's a Friday.
1: It is a Friday, yeah.
0: Because you've got the weekend to recover afterwards.
1: Exactly.
0: Yeah, what's not to like?
1: And the other thing that we've got, which is sort of new this year, is my book club, which we've put together.
0: Yes.
1: And it's essentially a session of evenings, Wednesday evenings through October and November, where I've invited some of my author friends who have published these fantastic home and garden books this year to come along and have a chat all over a glass of wine with people. And we had our first one last week with Sean Pritchard, who is a fantastic designer, and he particularly deals with colour and used to floristry within the house. And so his current book, Atmospheric, which is out earlier this year, it's a real look at the use of colour, how it can make us feel, how it can affect the interior design and what we use. And he goes around people's houses like Richard E. Grant. And,
0: I'm not a traitor.
1: I know. Well, I mean, you have to question everything. Or not, because he says it as it is. And then the other books that we've got coming up. So we've got Tom Rutter this week at the end of November, and he did two books this year, which is The Ethical Gardener, talking about how to bring nature into your garden and sort of deal with climate change, but also The Garden Through Time. And that is a wonderful book of the top gardens and the historic gardens in the world.
0: Yeah, yeah.
1: And he's curated that and put that together, and he's very kindly included Iford in that. And then coming up in November, we have Julie Montague, who anyone who's also been watching Saving Country Houses will not have just seen Iford, but will also have seen Mapperton in it. And so Julie, Countess of Sandwich, has published her first book, Secrets of a Country House, and she'll be coming over and sharing those secrets with us. And then on the last of the series, we have from Belcombe Court in Bradford-on-Avon, Paul Wayland, who is a film director and has spent the last 30 years doing this stunning garden at Belcombe. And the book is essentially a memoir of the garden and its impact on him. And it's a really lovely book. So that should be a great evening as
0: well.
1: Great
0: stuff. Great stuff. Well, I've had a flick through the two books for the Rutter books tonight. They're beautiful.
1: I think this is why I've tried to choose essentially really beautiful books that would look great on a bookshelf. You can flick through nicely, and then you can really get your teeth into it if you want to. But otherwise, it's also just a nice.
0: I won't pretend that I've read the words, but certainly as a you know, a visual feast. They are.
1: It's good for Christmas.
0: They're gorgeous to look
1: at as well.
0: Absolutely, exactly. Good Christmas present, and I'm guessing can be signed.
1: They can indeed.
0: Yeah.
1: So that's the joy of having the author here.
0: There we go.
1: And then the other thing that we've been up to, because of course we've got the pubs now. I mean, and what better to do at a pub than to meet some brewers? So we had Palmer's Ales down the other week.
0: Yes, I saw on the socials. Yeah,
1: they're great. So that's been they've been brewing since 1794, and it's still family owned. And it was great. About 60 odd people came down the pub, came and met with them. They did a tap takeover. We did discounts on pints and half pints, and it was a really, really fun evening. And I have to say, I've never really been an ale drinker. And turns out I love the stuff.
0: You've got a newfound taste for it. Yeah,
1: indeed.
0: Yeah.
1: And then we've got True Story Brewing from Westbury. So they'll be our next ones on the 19th of November, so also a Thursday. And again, they'll be down in the bar at the inn. And hopefully lots of people will come down and meet them. And obviously we'll have food on as well. So, basically great. I mean, what's
0: fantabulous.
1: Not to like?
0: Brilliant. Sounds good. Well, I think we ought to have a piece of music then. And we're changing the trend of the kind of like the music. William was playing nice kind of folk music. We're going all out for kind of like...
1: I thought a bit of Song 2.
0: Bit of Song 2. Bit of Blur.
1: Why not?
0: Bit of Damon. Here we go.

0: Tim Quick for West Wilts Radio down here at Iford Manor. And I've caught up with Matt in the kitchen here. How you doing, mate?
1: Yeah, good. Nice.
0: All good?
1: You?
0: All good.
1: Yeah,
0: what a beautiful day.
1: Yeah, absolutely. It's great.
0: Here we are in the middle of October. But
1: yeah. You wouldn't think it, would you?
0: You wouldn't think it. It's glorious. Because I guess we're officially in autumn now.
1: And, yeah, absolutely.
0: You know, leaves falling or whatever. So I guess that puts us in foraging season?
1: Absolutely, yeah. I mean, at this stage in the year for us, obviously, we have got our season, out of summer season now. The madness has calmed down a little bit, and it's quite exciting in the sense of apples, pears, quince, lots of foraging on the estate. So yeah. In one sense, the busy summer shuts off, but in then the next sense, it's a busy season of preserving, yeah. Pickling, jarring, fermentation, foraging, and so on. And obviously, our courses have started, which we can then excitedly teach people how to use that stuff and pass on the knowledge and the skills.
0: Yeah.
1: So yeah, I mean, that's amazing. And then obviously we've just started a new menu at Iford, which is very much around sharing.
0: Yeah.
1: Coming along at lunchtime, sitting down with your friends, a long lunch, lots of antipastos and prima, and just sharing food with a great bottle of wine, or also you can have a quick lunch if you need to as well.
0: What's not to like about that?
1: Absolutely.
0: I'm liking the sound of a long lunch.
1: Yep.
0: So what are the main things we're foraging off the estate then?
1: Definitely quince from the estate and from William's mother's garden as well. Apples, pears. We have Victoria plums. Not been
0: delicious.
1: Great year this year, but they're still there. And
0: yeah.
1: Yeah.
0: I was going to say which ones, because obviously it was a long hot summer, to quote the Star Council. So what suffered? What are you lacking?
1: I think the apples definitely suffered. Yeah, this year the Victoria plums definitely. We'll see on the quince. I think we're going to start picking the quince this week, so we will see where we stand.
0: Is there anything conversely that benefited from the long hot summer?
1: Not found yet.
0: No,
1: not unless apart from the British tan.
0: No,
1: let's say. Other than that, not much at all. No, unfortunately.
0: No, good stuff.
1: But, yeah.
0: Good stuff. But the menu. I'm sitting here looking at the menu. This looks fantastic.
1: Yeah, lovely selection. It caters for all dietaries as well, which is something that we always try and do, using the estate beef and lamb, and obviously my passion in curing meats and charcuterie and that side. And then we've got a lovely pasta section. All our pasta is made in-house, made by hand.
0: Yeah.
1: And we're dry aging our steaks still, and using a great supplier for fish, all mostly from Cornwall. We've got some amazing British tuna in at the moment. Fresh coming in, and we're breaking that down, so we're doing a lot of excited things with that. Don't really like to mess with fish too much, so we just bite in super fresh and let it sort of sing.
0: Perfect. Which days of the week can we lunch here? At the
1: Thursday
0: moment?
1: To Sunday now. Yeah.
0: Thursday to Sunday.
1: Giving the kitchen staff a little bit more of a longer day off period.
0: Absolutely.
1: But with all the foraging and Christmas coming up and all that sort of stuff.
0: Great stuff. So get onto the website.
1: Yeah, absolutely.
0: Get
1: and see what's going on. Yeah.
0: Rightio. Let's go over to a piece of music then.

0: 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From 9 p.m, it's Kathy's Club Classics, packed with the biggest old school dance floor anthems.
1: Then at 10 p.m, Dean Fancy's dance show takes over with the hottest dance tracks and massive remixes.
0: That's Kathy at 9, Dean at 10, every Friday night, right here on West Wilts Radio.
2: Good morning to you. It is Tim Quick here for Talking Tunes on here on West Wilts Radio. And I'm here with Sian and Diane, and we're talking about the unlikely subject of death cafes. We've talked a bit about kind of where the idea came from, but death cafes, how is it going to... So first one's tomorrow evening.
3: So it really is a case of there's no set agenda.
2: Right.
3: So, but we do have, going to have some prompt cards.
2: Yeah.
3: Just to kind of get the conversation going. And it's really going to be about seeing what people want from it when they come along.
2: Yeah, yeah. And do you know how many people you've got? Or is it... No.
3: It could just be us.
2: It could be... And remind me again where it is.
3: So the first one tomorrow is at the Westbury Vale, which was known as The View previously.
2: Okay. So there's no sign up or anything like that. People just rock up.
3: There's no sign up. It's we're just going to have a couple of tables. People can just come and take a seat. And
2: yeah.
3: It really is very much a let's see how it goes.
2: Yeah.
3: It is our first one. Like I say, it's very much going to be led by what people want to talk about.
2: Yes.
3: The discussion they want to have. We do have the prompt cards so that we can, you know, if people might come along and be sort of like, don't know what to
2: say.
3: Yeah,
2: exactly. I thought you were going to say something.
3: Yeah, right, okay. Absolutely fine. And we're more than happy for that. So yeah, those cards will hopefully just prompt those conversations.
2: Yeah.
3: They're very much based around all sorts of things, from values and beliefs to life stories, legacy, practical planning, all these sort of things Diane spoke about earlier.
2: Yeah.
3: So yeah, it's come with an open mind, really.
2: Yes.
3: It's a non-judgmental space. So you know, whatever you want to discuss is absolutely fine. But we, you know, no judgment around anyone else's opinions and things like
4: non-religious.
3: That.
4: Non-religious.
3: I mean,
2: but
3: there's space for religion.
2: But
3: absolutely.
2: If religion is your thing,
3: but
2: it's not based on religion. No, absolutely. And you're obviously kind of like open to. Well, I suppose it's like for you, it's a kind of suck it and see kind of sort of element.
3: It is at the moment. Absolutely. Like I say, it's a new concept for me personally.
2: Yeah, and it's based on something else?
3: Yeah, so I think it originated in Switzerland, actually, a long, long time ago.
2: Right,
3: there was a gentleman there, lost his wife, and he started these sort of environments where people come and talk about death. And it's probably quite slow growing. Like I say, it's a very taboo subject. People don't like to discuss it. So, yeah, I'm hoping that from that we can then open this up more. We can register. We haven't registered them yet with the Death Cafe Death Cafe Association or something.
4: Yes, yeah, it's a movement, isn't it?
2: So it's a thing.
3: Absolutely. But we are going to do that. We're really keen to just see what it brings, really, and what people want to discuss and take away from it. And we'll have some feedback sort of options there. People can tell us kind of what they wanted from it, what they'd like from the next one and that sort of thing, so that we can make sure
2: adapt
3: we can kind
2: it
3: of and steer it in the direction of what people want to discuss.
2: So how far ahead have you booked them?

0: I know there's one tomorrow and next week.
1: Yeah, so there's one tomorrow, there's one next week. The one next week is at House of Her in Codford. It is a female-only session that's purely based on the premise of House of Her. It is a women's-only working club.
0: Oh, I see.
1: Club.
0: Okay.
1: And Kelly there very kindly has offered us her space for free. We are taking donations for Dorothy House across any of the death cafes we do. Which was something Kelly actually, I'm sort of a little bit disappointed I didn't come up with that idea myself, actually.
0: She's Kelly, not here, you can claim it.
1: She might be listening.
0: Oh, okay.
1: So they will be running every sort of, so the one at Westby Vale is currently every second Wednesday of the month.
0: Right, okay.
1: And the one at House of Her is every third Tuesday of the month.
0: Okay.
1: We've got them booked in until sort of beginning of next year.
0: Yeah.
1: But we'll just see how they go and adapt that based on what people's wants and needs are.
0: And you're kind of open to if other places kind of want to be part of it as well.
1: 100%. I'm from Trowbridge myself. I'd be happy to have something more local as well. It's just these were the first two venues that kind of really picked
0: opened themselves kind of up. Yeah.
1: And we didn't want to run before we could walk.
0: No, absolutely not. Absolutely not. And you, what sort of... Are you anticipating it's kind of going to be like different people each time, or kind of like that you'll have people that will kind of come, you know, every time you hold a session? Or
2: I think
0: are you...
2: there'll be people that want to test the water.
0: Yes.
2: And then there may be people that go, actually, I found this really useful and come on a regular basis.
0: Yes.
1: Yeah, I think it's going to be... I think it'll really depend. Some people may want to do it quite regularly, maybe even not every month, but sort of every other month or something.
0: Kind of,
1: and
0: almost when they
1: just
0: need
1: drop
0: it.
1: In yeah, as yeah. and when, or might come along and go, actually, this really isn't for me, and that's okay.
0: Absolutely. Mm. And, it might surprise people that it, you know, well, they don't know. It's testing the waters for them, really testing the waters for you as well.
1: Yeah,
0: isn't it?
1: Absolutely, absolutely. But it is a really important conversation, important topic to discuss, I think.
2: Absolutely. And I mean, it's something I've been passionate about for a long time, getting people to talk. But I think also the death cafes will be like signposting. So people will ask us a question, like, you know, Sian said earlier, we haven't got all the answers,
0: but
2: we can certainly signpost onto the people that do have it. And then that gives us more knowledge for future cafes.
0: Yeah,
2: so
0: yeah.
2: It's like a networking event as well.
0: Yeah, no, exactly. You know? Yeah, yeah. No, I can imagine.
1: That's why I was really keen to bring on sort of a team of people across the death community. So we've got some palliative care nurses. Obviously, Diane's on board. We have some other celebrants. And also, we'll probably have funeral directors and funeral arrangers drop in as well.
0: Yeah.
1: So people across the kind of death community that can... between us all, hopefully cover most of those questions, and where not, we can then, like Diane said, signpost them elsewhere.
0: Yeah, no, sounds good. So the modus operandi kind of sort of on the evening is there's kind of prompt cards or whatever.
1: Yeah.
0: But is one of you kind of like doing a little speechette or
1: I think we'll obviously introduce people, introduce the subject, kind of ask the question, you know, why are you here?
0: Yeah.
1: What did you want to discuss? What did you want from this? And hopefully that will start getting the conversation going. I know of other death cafes where I've spoken to the people who facilitate those, and they've said it very much, the conversation generally leads itself.
0: Yes.
1: So we may not even need to do a great deal of
0: The very fact that people are kind of like coming is kind of like them saying... I'm willing to talk, really.
1: Definitely. And, you know, I'm quite open to the fact we may get one or two people, we may get nobody turn up, but we will keep going in the hope that, you know, word gets around and people do start coming if that is the case.
0: Absolutely.
1: So, yeah.
2: I think it's good that we've got a group of people to help facilitate as well, because if people do get upset, at least one of us can then take them to one side and give them some one-to-one support.
0: Yes.
1: Yeah. And that's going to be quite good in the House of Her environment. Kelly has different areas within that, so it's not necessarily all sat around one table. We can definitely have groups of people if they want to split off and have their own conversation.
0: Yes,
1: either with us or amongst themselves. That there is space for
0: which
1: that
0: is there. Almost inevitable, isn't it?
1: Yeah.
0: It's kind of like I think so. Yeah. So it's kind of there's the possibility of sitting in a big group or like you say in break-off
1: Absolutely.
0: Areas as well,
1: because everybody will discussion and what they'll want to discuss different aspects as well,
0: so yes,
1: it's not necessarily one conversation, it's a group of conversations around that subject.
0: That's it. It's not necessarily one size fits all.
1: 100%.
0: No, but you're kind of open for adaptation, really.
1: Yes. Definitely.
0: Have you had much kind of negativity kind of like around it? I kind of, you know, I have to say when anything goes on Spotted on Bravenhaven, I kind of like, I always sort of think that if you could, if you posted a picture of a kitten, people would kind of go, I hate kittens.
1: Yeah.
0: You know, they,
1: no, not really. Not from my experience. Most of the feedback I've had and the comments that have come through and the emails I've had, those things have all been very positive, very good. Interested in the subject.
0: Yeah, yeah.
1: There was the odd comment where people didn't quite, I think, understand.
0: Get it. What it
1: was
0: yeah,
2: about. Yeah. I think
1: And thought maybe it was, we were being quite, because I did mention on a post that it's not just about bereavement.
0: Yes.
1: And I think there was some negativity about that, but I was, I think what I was trying to say is it's not just that subject.
0: No, definitely. Absolutely.
1: If you are bereaved, please do come along.
0: Yeah, absolutely. Exactly. But it's not, but like it's you say, not it's not just that. Yeah, yeah. No, absolutely. It's there for a bit. Do you want to, while we're here, do you want to reinforce what that means kind of again?
1: Yeah, absolutely. So it's really a very broad subject around death, dying, mortality. Like I say, there is space for bereavement because that is part of the conversation, absolutely. But it is very much... It could be curiosity, it could be fear of dying, it could be that you want to discuss what your funeral plans might be. Mm-hmm. You might want to just get a kind of idea of what your choices and options are surrounding death. Mm. Like, as you mentioned, you didn't know what an end-of-life doula was.
0: Yeah.
1: I didn't know what that was until earlier this year, and actually... I lost my mum 2 years ago, and I actually think we would have found it really useful.
0: Absolutely. What an important role, and I wasn't even aware of that it existed as a role of,
2: because there's birth doulas, and a lot of people have heard of a birth doula.
0: Oh, absolutely.
2: It's just the reverse.
1: And I think this again gives that space for people to be like, oh, okay, I didn't even realise that was
2: an option,
1: a choice. Mm. A thing,
0: yeah.
1: And I think it just, like I say, opens up those conversations.
0: Exactly, and I think that's the thing. At a time when you're already kind of shell shocked and whatever, and it's so, like you say, the whole signposting and just the ability to be able to have the conversations.
1: I think so. I think, you know, and from a celebrant's point of view, some people planning a funeral. It's almost like everyone thinks it has to be this really quick process.
0: Yeah.
1: It doesn't necessarily have to be. Mm. There are so many options around. You don't have to have the traditional funeral service.
0: No.
1: You can have end-of-life celebrations. I recently did a direct cremation service for a family, and then they had an end-of-life celebration at the interment of ashes. You know, everyone did a shot of a slow gin. We did some dad dancing. It was a really beautiful moment.
0: Yeah,
1: and
0: yeah.
1: I think life... end of life should be a celebration,
0: but you're right, there are a lot more options. Back in the day it was always a funeral was a funeral,
1: but
2: it was very much closed curtains, wearing black, and mustn't talk about it.
0: Absolutely.
2: You mustn't upset other people by talking about
0: it. Yes, you're right,
2: and thank goodness things are changing for the better.
0: Yes, there's kind of options out there now.
2: Yeah,
0: cool. Right, let's get back to a little bit of music. Friday I'm in love. Do we know Friday I'm in love?
1: Yes.
0: Again, it's not The Cure again.
1: No.
0: So forget that bit. This is an Irish band. Kind of so it's basically think like Irish jig and whatever.
1: But it's Irish. It's called, don't encourage me to.
0: No. Feel free to bring on your river dance. This is Friday I'm in love by a group called Irish Maid. Mm.

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0: 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Tim Quick here for Talking Tunes here on West Wilts Radio on Tuesday, October the 13th. And I'm here with Sian and Diane, and we're talking about the death cafes. But let's have a kind of quick recap over everything we've learned this morning. So the first of your death cafes, we're on Death Cafe Eve.
2: We are on Death Cafe Eve,
3: yes, absolutely. So yeah, first one's tomorrow evening, 6:30 to 8:30 at the Westbury Vale, was known as The View to a lot of people. So really excited to that.
0: And you haven't got a pre-book or anything like that?
3: No pre-booking, just absolutely come along. It's very much open to everybody.
0: Is it a big space?
3: It's not huge.
0: Right.
3: It's not huge, but we'll see what we're doing in terms of numbers. If we do start getting larger numbers, we may need to expand that venue slightly. Liam and Natalie there are very open for us to just take up a few tables and just see what's what.
0: Yeah, so, absolutely.
3: Yeah.
0: And there's drink. It being a cafe, there are drinks and cake available, presumably.
3: So yeah, it will be a case of purchasing it at the venue. So coffees and cakes and things like that. Absolutely, they can do that there. The one we have at House of Her the following week.
0: Yeah.
3: Kelly there's very kindly just taking donations for refreshments.
0: And like you say, that's for Dorothy House.
3: And we'll probably bring along some cakes just for people to have. I may see if I can get in touch with a couple of local bakeries, see if they want to.
4: I'll get my sister on that one. She's an amazing baker.
3: There we go.
0: Nice work. Nice work.
4: Sorry, Sharon.
0: Yeah, you've been co-opted. It's on the radio now. That makes a verbal contract.
4: It's got to happen.
0: It's got to happen. So that's the first one. And the next one is next week.
3: Yeah, so the next one is next week at House of Her. It's a female only, just by the premise of the actual venue. It's a working women's club, House of Her in Codford. So that is from 7 p.m. to 9 p.m. and that is on the 20th, so that's next Tuesday.
0: Good stuff. And let's just recap, for just in case anybody's just kind of like joined, what Death Cafe is all about.
3: It's an open, non-judgmental space for people to have conversations about the broader subject of death. So whether that be you're just curious about death, you know, it's something that, you know, you want to know more about people's thoughts, opinions, beliefs, those sorts of things.
0: Yeah.
3: Whether it's that you've been bereaved or you have a terminal illness or you... a loved one has a terminal illness.
0: Yes.
3: Again, you want to kind of just discuss what that means for you, for them, for your family, those sorts of things. Whether you want to just make funeral arrangements, you don't even need to be in the space, headspace of dying or that happening anytime soon.
0: And I'm thinking it's a good space for somebody approaching bereavement themselves, potentially, with a family member, where it's kind of. It's difficult for them to kind of have that discussion one-on-one, but actually in a group scenario.
3: Yeah, absolutely.
4: You've been through it, you don't know what you're faced with.
0: Absolutely not.
4: So I think it's a really good idea to have a chat with people that have been there, done it, got the T-shirt.
0: Yes.
3: Definitely. Sometimes, and it's a hard subject to bring, especially if you're in that environment currently where you've got a family member with a terminal illness, you're looking, bereavement is on your doorstep.
0: Yes.
3: I think it's a conversation that's hard to have with people close to you. I know many years ago when my sister was dying, I sort of said to friends, I think this is it. I think this is the end. And the feedback, all well-meaning, was, oh, she'll bounce back. It'll be fine. And that wasn't the conversation I needed to have.
0: No.
3: And I think definitely this enables that within this space.
0: I know it's entirely off piece, but I spent years working for the Samaritans, and one of the things that they always used to say at the Samaritans was that you don't promise something. The easiest thing in the world is, you know, my wife's left me. The easiest response in the world is to say, oh, she'll come back.
3: Yeah.
0: It'll be okay kind of sort of thing. And if you can't guarantee it yourself, don't say it.
3: No, absolutely.
0: And I think that's the thing.
3: You know, in that space of bereavement specifically, it won't be okay.
0: Yeah.
3: And that's, that in itself is okay.
0: Is okay, yes.
3: 100%. You know, I'm very much a believer that, you know, a lot of people say time heals. I don't believe that. No. I believe that you build your life around grief.
0: Yes,
3: that
0: yeah,
3: it's
0: yeah.
3: always there. I don't believe that you ever heal from grief.
0: No, I'm with you on that. Okay. Yeah,
4: and
0: totally.
4: It comes back and bites you in the
0: oh, oh, is it at a most unexpected time.
3: Definitely.
0: A
3: definitely.
0: Piece of music, a smell, yes. walk down the street.
4: And every time.
0: It always smells for me.
3: Definitely.
4: Music yeah. for me.
0: Yes, yeah, yeah.
3: Yeah.
0: Not that last one. Yeah.
3: Smells and music. But I think, yeah, and this is, again, a space where people can come along, and it might be that they're trying to support someone through grief and they don't know what to say.
0: Yeah.
3: And they might come along and think, well, actually, my friend's going through this at the moment and I want to support them, but
0: yeah,
3: I think
0: yeah.
3: the right thing
0: nice.
3: To say. And there is no right thing to say.
0: No.
3: Sometimes it is just being there to listen.
0: But this perhaps gives you a few tools.
3: Yeah.
0: A little bit
4: holding space for yeah, someone to absolutely. Just yes. open up and listen, but actively listen, not just sit there with them,
0: yeah.
4: but actually look them in the eyes and yeah. actually listen.
0: Yes.
4: So important.
0: Yeah.
3: Yeah.
0: No, damn right. Damn right. Thank you, ladies.
3: Thank you.
0: Really,
3: thank
0: really
3: you.
0: Appreciate it.
3: We
0: and
3: really
0: I,
3: appreciate
0: I appreciated the river dance that you performed on that last song. It was unexpected.
4: We take bookings.
3: We do.
0: Yeah, we take bookings.
3: Do.
0: No. And I really hope I'll ping you after tomorrow night because I'm fascinated to see how tomorrow night
3: absolutely.
0: Goes, how many
3: yeah.
0: people rock up and whatever. Yeah. So we will get you back if that's
3: yeah.
0: okay.
3: And let you know how we get on.
0: And we were sorry you were supposed to be having Tracy here as well. She was
3: stuck
0: in traffic.
3: She had some car trouble, so we weren't able to get her here, which is unfortunate. But she will hopefully be with us tomorrow evening.
0: Yes.
3: So yeah.
0: Well, we missed you, Tracy. We missed
3: we
0: you,
3: did.
0: Tracy.
3: We did.
0: But we've only got two microphones, so it was going to be a struggle anyway. It was going to be a struggle, but we did miss you, Tracy. But yeah, best of luck tomorrow. I hope it
4: thanks.
0: Goes really
4: thank
0: well.
4: Thank you very much.
0: And like we say, it'll be what it'll be. It'll,
3: yeah.
0: Lots of people, few people, but
3: yeah,
0: you know,
3: everyone's welcome.
4: We can
3: and
4: try.
3: Yeah, do come along with an open mind, and we're more than happy to just have those conversations with you.
0: Brilliant, brilliant. And if people want to find out more, is there a site that they can we could head them towards?
3: We don't
0: or
3: really have a specific website, but I post a lot about it on my own Facebook page. Which
0: right,
3: is Rook's Nest.
0: I've passed it on to you now.
3: Awful.
0: Yeah, and it's your company. Yeah.
3: Rook's Nest ceremonies. So if you want to have a look on there, you can do, and any yeah. of the other ladies involved can jump in and have a chat with people.
0: And it's Rooks with an ES on the end of it.
3: It is Rooks with an ES. It's my maiden name.
0: Exactly,
3: so,
0: it's not the bird,
3: yeah.
0: it's the ES on the end of it. Brilliant. Thank you very much indeed.
3: Thank you.
0: Brilliant. Music wise, it's not particularly appropriate. It's Walking on Sunshine.
3: Oh no!
0: But it's 100%. You know it is. It's, well, in which case it is then. This is by a group called EFA, and let's see what this sounds like.

0: 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Kick off the week with Pete Cole on Monday with all the hits from across the decades. 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On Wednesday, join Greening and Keat for BOA Matters with all the news, interviews and events going on in and around Bradford-on-Avon. And finish the week by joining Jeremy Robertson on Thursday and Friday with great sounds and news of all the gigs happening locally. That's Drive Time, 5 to 7, here on West Wilts Radio.
1: Yeah, that was good, wasn't it? So that was Sian from, Sian and Diane from, well, Sian was from Rook's Nest Ceremonies, and Diane is kind of in the independent. So we learnt what both a celebrant was and an end of life doula. But yes, it was talking all about the kind of like the unlikely subject of death cafes, which I think one of the things we were sort of like chatting about kind of off mic was really that was really sort of breaking the taboo of kind of like death, and I don't think that certainly their intention is that the kind of like that the cafes are not all kind of like it's not a doom and gloom kind of like space. It's very much a kind of open to discussion kind of space. So yeah, it will be what it will be. But on the other side of this this next piece of music, I'm welcoming Chris Sanders from Hope Debt. So back to the music for the moment. This is, well, as I say, we're kind of doing cover versions this morning. That was Walking on Sunshine. This is a version of the song This Is Me from The Greatest Showman. Enjoy.

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1: 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Well, welcome back. This is Talking Tunes on a Tuesday morning, Tuesday, October the 13th. Now, if you live in or around Bradford-on-Avon, you might already know about the Hope Debt Advice Service. For years, their volunteers have been offering free confidential money and debt guidance to local residents who find themselves under pressure. But right now, the charity is appealing to the local community for a few friendly people to join its behind-the-scenes team. So joining me in the studio is Chris Sanders from the service. Good morning to you, Chris.
2: Hello. Thank you so much for having me.
1: No problem at all. 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
2: 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And this year, our advisors are looking after over £622,000 worth of active debt.
1: Wow, right, okay.
2: And across 38 cases for local people and households. That represents a huge positive impact on people and families in our community.
1: Yeah, that must be a massive relief for those people, those local people. So what does it actually take to keep the charity running behind the scenes?
2: Well, behind our advisors, we have a small team called the Management Support Group. They look after the charity's overall health, handling admin, keeping us aligned with our regulator, the Financial Conduct Authority, and spending and planning for the future. Up until now, a single volunteer has been carrying out the roles of both chair and coordinator.
1: Oh, right, okay.
2: As the service has evolved, these two roles have simply become too much for one person. We've just found a brilliant new coordinator for the day-to-day admin, but now we need to refresh the management support group and find a new chair.
1: Right, never easy. So what does being part of the management support group actually involve then?
2: It's straightforward, practical, and it takes up a few hours a month. The group handles the organisation and regulatory framework so our advisors can focus purely on helping clients. You don't need a background in finance or charity management, though if you have those skills, they're very welcome. We just need people with good common sense, organisational skills, or local connections. And if anyone coming on board is interested in taking on the chair role, helping steer Hope Debt Advice, providing oversight and chairing our meetings, we'll fully support them into that position.
1: Good stuff, good stuff. Well, it sounds like a fantastic way to give back kind of locally then.
2: It really is. It's a friendly, down-to-earth group of local people who want to keep an essential service alive in Bradford-on-Avon. You get to work alongside a great team of people and make a direct, practical impact right on your doorstep.
1: Now, obviously, you coming in here is very much a kind of a call to arms. So if someone is listening and wants to join the group or explore that whole chair role, how can they get in touch?
2: First, we'd love an informal chat. Email us at impact@hopedebtadvice.org, all one word. Pop in to see us at the Hub on Church Street, or give us a call on 01225 920 7848.
1: Okay, so that's 01225 920 748, and that address again, it was impact impact at hopedebtadvice.org. That's all one word, impact@hopedebtadvice.org. Well, thank you so much, Chris, for coming in today. And we hope plenty of listeners get in touch, because that's what today is. Like we say, it's a call to arms, really. We're after that chair, really, aren't we?
2: Yes, thank you very much. Yeah, that was great. And hopefully, if you think at all that you're vaguely suitable, just give us a ring.
1: Absolutely.
2: Make contact.
1: And like we say, it's kind of like an informal chat kind of first. It's not, you're not committed. Have that informal chat. And we'll take it from there. So it's just a reminder of those numbers and that address again, 01225 920748, or the email address is impact@hopedebtadvice.org. Thank you very much indeed, Chris.
2: Thank you.
1: All right, let's get back to the music. This is, well, it was from the recent adaptation from the kind of Doctor Who spin-off of The War Between the Land and the Sea. This was the old David Bowie classic, but this was Goldfrapp and their version of Heroes.

0: In the words of Corin Bailey Ray, girl, put your kettle on, come tell us your favourite song. Come and join me and Tim every Sunday morning, 9 till 10 on Happy Hour and 8 till 9 on Toast and Tomfoolery. See you soon.
1: And that's Sunday morning with myself and Carol for Toast and Tomfoolery. It's 8 o'clock on a Sunday morning. Which is fun when we get there, but it's never when the alarm goes off. I always sort of think, oh, being enthusiastic at 8 o'clock in the morning is hard work. There's a lot of coffee. It's very coffee infused that breakfast show. But you are very welcome to join us, and certainly in the second hour of that, so the 9 till 10 bit, we have something called the Happy Hour, which is all about sharing good news from your week. So it can be the most trivial thing to kind of like a major thing in your life, but if it's good and happy, and we'll put a smile on somebody else's face, then please share it at happyhour@westwaltzradio.com, and we'll share it. And if you can think of a piece of music, an uplifting, happy piece of music that you want us to play, then we'll do that as well. And we'll also do birthdays and whatever. It's my wedding anniversary this week, and I shamelessly, because it's my show, I shamelessly kind of like did a one for my wife for the wedding anniversary. So yeah, it can be whatever you want to be, but it's all about kind of happiness and uplifting stuff. Anyway, back to right here, right now. It's been a busy morning so far. We've had a lot. We've just had Chris from Hope Debt, and earlier on we had Sean and Diane talking about the death cafes. So we've talked death and debt, but I'm thinking we're gonna uplift the conversation now. I'm welcomed in the studio by Josh Dixon. Good morning, Josh.
2: Good morning.
1: And I'm sure did you walk down here?
2: No, I've driven today. I'm going to get driven back to clinic straight after, right. So unfortunately...
1: No, fair dues. You normally put me to shame and kind of like you don't even walk, you run. We both come from the same place. So no, I'm relieved that kind of, you know. Now you're a regular visitor to kind of like to here. And we're obviously kind of sort of talking, we've kind of come out of summer, the longer nights now, we're into the autumn now, leaves are dropping and changing and well, yeah. Still quite warm out there, mind, isn't it?
2: It is, yeah. I was out early this morning and I couldn't believe how warm it
1: Yeah,
2: was.
1: No, it's still, and getting warmer at the weekend as well. Yeah. No, it's mad.
2: Funny old climate we've got.
1: It is. I don't think there's any denials on the whole climate change now, yeah. Except for whatever Mr. Trump is saying. But I don't agree with much of what he says, quite honestly. So anyway, let's not be controversial. Now I think we're going to talk about arthritis today, aren't
2: yes.
1: we?
2: Yes. Yeah. More specifically, osteoarthritis.
1: Yes.
2: So yeah, I thought it'd be something that almost certainly a lot of your listeners will have either suffered with themselves
1: or know somebody
2: exactly that, yeah. Helping someone or know someone who's going through it. And the reason I can say that with confidence is because it's one of the most common conditions that we see. It's one of the most common conditions in the population. So yeah, I thought I'd start with a bit of just a kind of background as to to what it is.
1: Yes. So, now I'm going to be with a keen interest here because of the condition that I've got.
2: Yeah.
1: It's a kind of a net result of that as well of the tablets I'm on. So yes, I've got a personal interest in this as well.
2: Yeah.
1: So yeah. So what is it?
2: So it's osteoarthritis is a condition of the joints. Mm-hmm. It typically involves symptoms of pain, stiffness, often things like swelling of the joints. It's, as I say, unbelievably common. It can affect any joint, but most commonly knees, hips, spine, and the hand and wrist. The smaller joints of the hand and wrist are the most common sites, but it can affect anywhere.
1: Yeah.
2: There's a lot of myths and misconceptions out there about it, which I'm going to go on to in a bit more detail, mm-hmm. and that's really one of the things I want to talk about while we're here. But yeah, it's most commonly, people will associate it with phrases like wear and tear and bone on bone, and these phrases are not always the most helpful.
1: No.
2: They're not the most helpful visualization for it, and also they put a lot of focus onto the specific changes in the joint, whereas arthritis is, like a lot of things that we see, a multifactorial condition, which just means there's lots of contributing factors that go into it and lots of different things that can influence it. You've already alluded to medication,
1: yeah.
2: And you know, there's lots of different aspects of that, but it's a condition that affects not just the cartilage and the surfaces of the joint, but the whole joint and the surrounding tissues. So the muscles, the ligaments, the tendons around it can all be affected. That's one of the reasons why, to jump ahead to one of the myths, people may think there's nothing that can be done about it other than extreme options like surgery. That's not the case.
1: And I guess that's why people say things like wear and tear and whatever, because it's kind of like it's a way that you can almost placate yourself with kind of, oh, it's, you know, I can't do anything about it. It's just...
2: Yeah, absolutely. And you know, there are certainly times that it needs more radical intervention, but there's a lot you can do before you get there. That should always be a last resort. And I want to give some people what I hope are some relatively simple and sort of practical tips to managing it a lot better. And potentially delaying or sometimes eliminating the need for things like surgery.
1: So it
2: can be done.
1: Good stuff. Let's have a quick piece of music and then we'll understand a few more of those tips then. We're doing cover versions this morning, and this is a cover version of the seminal classic Gold. Let's go with that.

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1: You are indeed listening to West Wills Radio, listening to Talking Tunes on a Tuesday morning, Tuesday, October the 13th, and I'm here with Josh Dixon. We're talking arthritis, and we're talking osteo. Which osteo is it?
2: Osteoarthritis.
1: It is osteoarthritis, yeah. Yes. I was suddenly going down osteoporosis there for a moment. Osteoarthritis. And we were talking kind of like just ahead of that version of Gold, which was by the United Rhythms of Brazil. We were talking about kind of things that you can, well, fundamentally things you can do about it. It's kind of avoiding possible surgeries and
2: definitely, and there is plenty. And I think to sort of build into that is talking a bit more about what actually causes it,
1: yes,
2: and why it happens. So, as I said before, the big thing with arthritis is there's a lot of factors that contribute to it,
1: yeah,
2: that go into the end picture of pain, and so one of the myths about it, or the sort of myth busting that I want to give, is that the imaging, mm-hmm, is not the whole picture. So
1: right,
2: people often rely very heavily on my X-ray showed bone on bone, or
1: yes,
2: my X-ray showed this, that, or the other. And those findings are not insignificant, of course, but they're not the whole picture.
1: Yeah.
2: And you can have very progressed and developed arthritis on imaging,
1: mm-hmm,
2: but somebody has full function, very little pain, very little swelling.
1: And presumably the same in reverse, because
2: I
1: got it quite badly in my knee,
2: yeah,
1: and went for an X-ray, and the X-ray virtually showed diddly.
2: Yeah. And so the diagnosis and the management of arthritis is looking at the whole picture.
1: Yes.
2: So some of those contributing factors are more physical, load-based, and it can be things like previous injuries or, mm-hmm, fractures or dislocations. It can be overuse. This is one that, there's a bit of nuance there, because, again, people think of it as joints wearing out,
1: mm-hmm,
2: like the parts of your car wear out, your,
1: yeah,
2: disc pads wear out. The problem is that cars are not made of living tissue, and one of the characteristics of living tissue is that it adapts.
1: Yeah.
2: So whilst you can get higher rates of arthritis in certain sports, generally, it's not to the level that most people are at. So knee arthritis in runners tends to only kick in elite runners, mm-hmm, not recreational runners.
1: Mm-hmm.
2: So we're talking about people who are doing, 10 hours a week plus of training. So for the vast majority of park runners and recreational runners, actually it's protective. If anything, it gives them protection against arthritis, because you're putting a load on the joint, which it adapts to,
1: yeah,
2: and it improves.
1: Yeah.
2: There are other more lifestyle-based factors that can play a big role. One that most people will know is body weight, and losing weight can definitely contribute to massively improving symptoms.
1: Mm.
2: Age, again, is a factor that a lot of people think is just an inevitability of age. It's not only in older people. Most people present after the age of 40 or 40 to 50, but it can come on in people in their 30s,
1: yeah,
2: as well.
1: Yeah.
2: And many people get to old age with no arthritis. So it is not an inevitability that you're going to get older.
1: It's a factor.
2: But it's a factor. One of the biggest factors, which unfortunately we can't do anything about, is genetics.
1: Yes.
2: And so whilst we can modify all of these things, you can do everything right. You can exercise regularly. You can strength train regularly. You can avoid injury, and you can still get arthritis.
1: Yeah.
2: So, it's not always your fault if you are. If
1: your genes, if it's there in the genes,
2: yeah,
1: blame your parents.
2: But there's still, again, all of those factors, all of those other things I've talked about,
1: yeah,
2: can massively reduce the progression of it, the development of it, the disability that you might get with,
1: yeah,
2: it, the pain and the functional loss that might come with it. So it's always worth doing these things, even if you feel like it's getting worse.
1: Yeah.
2: It's almost certainly getting worse at a less fast rate than it would if you weren't doing
1: those
2: things.
1: Yeah, I'm with you. There's still something you can do about it. Yeah.
2: Yeah.
1: Yeah. No, good stuff. Right. Let's keep up with the music. I guess this is somewhat appropriate. This is the Coltrane Quartet with Easton Jones, and the Rick Astley classic of Never Gonna Give You Up.
2: There we go.

0: Hi, this is Tanita Dickerham. You're listening to West Wilts Radio.
1: There we go, a bit of Tanita Dickerham there. That was Never Gonna Give You Up by the Cool Train Quartet, and a lady called Eve St. Jones. I'm here with Josh Dixon, and we're talking on... it's quite a warm day, isn't it? I might take this jumper off. It's quite warm. We're talking osteoarthritis and the things you can do about it.
2: Yeah.
1: And... or on what, where are we exploring next on the kind of like the subject of osteoarthritis?
2: So yeah, we are now going to go into a bit more about what can be done.
1: Yes,
2: what
1: yes.
2: you can do, what you can do at home, and what you know treatment options might be available that might help with it.
1: Yes, because like you say, it might be genetically that kind of like it's happened to you. It might be kind of medication. It might be lifestyle. Yeah. Might be weight. And it might be this, that, and the other.
2: But usually, it's a combination of all those factors.
1: Yes,
2: and
1: yes.
2: what that means is you can't always pin down. Oh, it's because you've done this. But what it gives you is loads of different levers to pull on to start to get it feeling
1: indeed.
2: Better.
1: Indeed, and so the important thing.

0: out of the hospital, walking, weight bearing, and yeah, the outcomes are really good. So if you need it, don't fear it. It's going to give you your life back.
1: Yes.
0: So that is an option. But as I say, there's heaps you can do before you get to that point.
1: Yeah.
0: So we do see a lot of people with arthritis in the clinic. And as I said, it affects the joint and all the structures around the joint. So working on joints nearby, working on the joint itself to try and get some mobility in it, working on the muscles around it, all of those things can help. In terms of what people can do at home, and what I think is almost certainly the most impactful thing, is exercise.
1: Yes.
0: You know, surprise, surprise, I'm here again talking about exercise. That is generally the drum I bang most.
1: It's important.
0: And I think the key with exercise is there's two factors that make the biggest difference to arthritis. First of all, is do what you can tolerate.
1: Yeah.
0: So if running hurts your knee, don't just blindly go out and keep running on it.
1: Yeah, yeah.
0: If you want to run, you can run with arthritis, and there's tools that we can give you to work towards that. But if you're just looking to exercise for health and for the benefit of your joints, whether it's swimming, cycling, cross trainer, whatever it is, find something you can do that is comfortable, ideally enjoyable, and work on that, and just, you know, get your heart rate up more. Get your hours in, get your steps up, whatever it is. The second part of exercise, which is really impactful, really important, is strength training.
1: Yeah.
0: And this can start from very, very basic levels. If you've got arthritis in your hip or knee, if you can stand up out of a chair and lower yourself back down under control, do that 10 times. If you can't do that 10 times, do it as many times as you can, and then use the arms of the chair for support after that.
1: Yeah.
0: Do 10 of those twice a day. Try and increase over time.
1: I was going to say, try and work up to 10 if you can't do 10.
0: Exactly.
1: Yeah.
0: If you can't do 10, build up to it. Work up wherever you start. Build strength with a simple movement like that. It can make a huge difference. Similarly, if it's a knee, sitting and just extending your leg out with just the weight of your leg, or with a small ankle weight on it, just extending the knee, straight leg, and then back down, doing 10 to 15 of those.
1: Yeah.
0: All these simple things, building it up slowly. Then you can get into a gym and, you know, putting more resistance through it and building weight in those ways. But generally, start low, build slow, build it up, get the strength there. Pay attention to the pain and operate within your tolerance. So don't just push through pain and make it more and more painful.
1: I know you've said that before. No, exactly. And it's important. Just don't just keep on kind of like, oh, it's all about the pain or whatever. The pain's telling you something.
0: But the pain is telling you something, but there's thresholds of that.
1: Yes.
0: So it is okay to do things that are a bit uncomfortable.
1: Yeah.
0: It is okay to push into the pain a little bit.
1: Yeah.
0: Just don't ignore it completely.
1: Yeah.
0: So, you know, there's nuance to all these things. And if you're struggling with those sort of things, that's when a bit of professional help might just get you a little bit of guidance and a little bit more tailored advice that can get you to where you need to be. But those are the most significant things in terms of exercise. Do what you can.
1: Yeah.
0: Try and get something that gets your heart rate up, because the cardio side of it, elevating your heart rate, has all sorts of benefits systemically in the brain, in pain processing in the brain, all sorts of stuff, in mood, in, you know, psychology, all these things, which are all factors that can play into the picture of arthritis. So, you know, do what you can and try and build some strength.
1: Yes, the strength, I think, is one of my takeaways there.
0: Yep.
1: But kind of like doing things in combinations or working up to 10.
0: Yeah.
1: That was the kind of, if you remember that as a magic number.
0: It's a good starting point, and you can, you know, there's nothing specific about that.
1: No,
0: you can
1: but
0: go
1: if
0: on
1: you,
0: beyond
1: and
0: that,
1: I
0: but
1: guess
0: it's
1: if
0: a good
1: can,
0: point. If you, you know, find a movement that you can try and work up to doing 10 repetitions of.
1: Yeah.
0: And then, you know, once you're there, do it with two sets of 10 with a short rest, and then add another set, or do it, you know, more often through the day.
1: Yeah, yeah.
0: Just, you know, look at the picture of how often, how much you're doing in a week, and try and increase that over time.
1: Yeah, no, absolutely.
0: Yeah.
1: Sounds good, sounds good. Right, let's keep the music going. Let's go with, I'll let you pick. You've got Last Train to London, Sky Full of Stars, or Viva La Vida?
0: Ah, Viva La Vida.
1: None of them are the originals. They're
0: no,
1: kind of
0: no.
1: like, it's Viva La Vida. Here we go.

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1: To you. It is half past 11 on Tuesday morning, Tuesday, October the 13th. This is West Wilts Radio, and this is Tim Quick for Talking Tunes. And I'm here with Josh Dixon, and we're talking about osteoarthritis. It's been a funny old morning. We've talked death, debt, and now we're talking
2: stiff, painful joints.
1: stiff, painful joints. Deary me, we're covering the whole gamut this morning.
2: All the inevitabilities.
1: Absolutely, yes. And we know they are. Right? Yes, no, exactly. We just need to get a taxes one before the end of the hour. Yeah. So should we do some myth busting?
2: Always myth busting. A big fan of myth
1: yes,
2: busting.
1: Yes. Yeah. So yeah, myth busting.
2: Yeah. So I think, as I say, you know, this is all calling back to what we talked about before. But I think the biggest myths to bust are arthritis is, is not worn out joints. Mm-hmm. It's not an inevitable part of aging. It's not, your body is not a car, you know.
1: No, and because I guess, kind of going back to that, your joints are supposed to last a lifetime.
2: Yeah.
1: Yes.
2: And you know, we are living longer. And,
1: yes.
2: We are living more sedentary lives than we used to, and all these sort of factors that play into it. But
1: because I know they talk about the kind of like the loss of things like collagen and all this sort of stuff throughout your life and whatever, but kind of. Basically, bones and whatever are supposed to be there.
2: Yeah, and they remain adaptable well into old age as well. I think, you know, if it starts in your 50s, it doesn't mean you're inevitably going to be in a wheelchair by your 70s.
1: No.
2: Absolutely not. And there's loads that you can still do at that point. Keeping active and maintaining strength are the biggest, biggest factors in that.
1: Yeah.
2: The second myth is that imaging isn't the whole picture. So if you've had an x-ray, one of my big bugbears that I get in clinic all the time, because the messages you receive from the healthcare providers you see make a big difference to your beliefs and your understandings about the pain, and that can lead to better or worse outcomes.
1: Yep.
2: And something I see every week in clinic, somebody says to me, oh, I've had my hip done, and they told me I'd need the other one done.
1: Yeah.
2: You know, the other one's on its way out. And I say, well, how does the other one feel? Oh, it's fine at the moment, but I know it's on its way out. And feeling that you have that inevitability, told that you've got this problem that's just lying dormant there, waiting for, you know, an opportune moment to strike on you. You know, that can escalate a small twinge in your hip to feeling like, ah, okay, this is what they told me was inevitably going to happen.
1: Yeah.
2: I'm going to need that surgery. That
1: so can you almost bring it on?
2: Yes, and there's, you know, I'm cautious with this sort of talking about this stuff, because I don't ever want it to come across as saying it's all in your head.
1: No, but there is an element of that. If it kind of, if I believe that something's going to happen, then there's more greater likelihood of it will happen. Yeah.
2: Your beliefs, your expectations, all these things, and that's why maintaining optimism about this is one of the best things you can do. Actually, a really good website, this is nothing to do with us, so it's not a promotion for any of our content, but a really good website out there if you have arthritis and you want a bit more information on this, is called oaoptimism.com. 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It's a wonderful free resource. It's got free exercise programs you can follow to try and get on top of your pain, to understand it better. Loads of educational stuff on there, so if anybody's struggling with it, I would definitely go to that website and give it a good read, because there's loads on there.
1: So what was it again?
2: OAOptimism. .com.
1: That's
2: I believe good. 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But if you Google OAOptimism,
1: you'll get
2: the
1: that.
2: First thing on there. I think that all ties into the last myth, which is that once it's there, there's nothing you can do about it. That is not true.
1: Yeah.
2: There is plenty you can do about it on your own. There's plenty that we can help you with if you need a bit of a hand, or that, you know, any other providers can help you with. So,
1: which can either improve, well, in some cases eliminate, but can definitely.
2: Yeah. It's a manageable condition, and for some people it can go away completely. So
1: great stuff. And on a personal level, You're always up doing something mad. What's the next? You know, are you running for 48 hours?
2: Well, yeah, I don't know. I'm in discussions with my partner in crime on this at the moment as to what we're going to do next. I think we might go for one more shot at the backyard ultra that we did earlier in the year.
1: Yeah,
2: we did it last year. Did it this year. This year was, you know, went further than last year, but left a bit.
1: Remind the listeners, because each time you talk about this, I sit here slack-jawed at kind of like just the madness of it. But yeah,
2: so it's a 4.2-mile loop. This one is on the Isle of Portland near Weymouth, and it's a loop that you do. You have to be at the start line every hour, and you've got the hour to finish it. So if you can run it in 50 minutes, you get a 10-minute rest, and you just keep going until you can't go anymore.
1: And it's like last man standing.
2: So I did 15 hours. 15 laps last time, which was just over 100k. My ultimate goal, I really want to do 24 hours. That's the unfinished business I've got with it. But the guy who won it last year did, I think, 50 hours, 50 laps.
1: Wow.
2: So the guys who go long on these things.
1: So what's that in marathon terms? I can barely calculate that.
2: 50 laps is just over 200 miles. So it's about 8 marathons.
1: It's about 8 marathons back to back with you know with.
2: Yeah,
1: and I guess towards the end of this, he's getting very little rest. It's minutes at best.
2: Yeah, they'll catch 5 minutes of sleep between laps, and you know, but you've got to eat as well, and you've got to change your socks or put a waterproof on, or you know, and you rely heavily on a support crew in these races to go far in them. But it's a good mental challenge.
1: It's
2: an amazing atmosphere at these races. It sounds bonkers, but I'd say to anyone, you know, even if you're just looking to go, you know, further than you've run before, go more than a half marathon or something like that. It's a really fun way of doing it. And the community around it, because you come back to the same place every lap, so you get to know everyone you're running with.
1: Yes, of course.
2: And it's
1: and there's a camaraderie amongst the kind of like the
2: and you know, this one in particular is called the Portland Pig Backyard Ultra, and it is it's run by some really, really fun people, and they have the best marshals. They, you know, the atmosphere, it's like a sort of mini festival atmosphere
1: at
2: the start finish line. So, it might not be everyone's cup of tea, but it's quite a thing.
1: What's it doing to your kind of like, you know, forget your 50 hours guy or your, what's it doing to your kind of like your head? Because obviously, like you say, it's kind of like a physical challenge, but mental. But are you playing music? Are you?
2: I played some music at about. So I pulled out last year at what was it, about 4 a.m. And the last two laps, I was using music to get me through them. But most of the time I was just chatting to the people around me, because it is a slow pace, you know, for any runners will know
1: so
2: that
1: you
2: six and a half K in an hour, you're not having to run very far. So there's quite a lot of walking, you know, you're walking, running. So there's a lot of chat, a lot of, you know, I've met some amazing people, and, you know, there's a phrase I heard about ultra running, which is that ultra running lets you live a lifetime in a race. So you go through all the sort of highs and lows, and you pull each other out of slumps when you're in them, and it's a really nice community, and it's a completely different sport to marathon running or half marathon running. It's a completely different experience.
1: Because I guess at 4 o'clock in the morning, you haven't got the people lining the streets.
2: No,
1: that you have during the day.
2: It's just you and a head torch. And and it's, I think you learn something about yourself.
1: Absolutely.
2: And I really want to make it at least to sunrise. So we might do that again. Looking at a couple of other options, just sort of trying to pick training back up again. I had a bit of a lull over the summer after that race, and just being busy with family stuff. So,
1: and it got a bit warm, didn't it?
2: And it got a bit warm. A bit benefits warm. Of running at 5 a.m.
1: Absolutely. I think we were all the kind of like the dog was being walked at kind of like it kind of like evenings and early mornings and whatever. But during the midday sun, it was. A bit mad. Yeah. Well, we've learnt a little bit about osteoarthritis and a little bit more about arthritis, and like we say, we kind of think things we can do about it. But kind of the rule of 10, I think, is the kind of like the my takeaway kind of like sort of there.
2: And just get out there and do something.
1: Absolutely.
2: Something is always better than nothing.
1: You're right. Well, good luck with all of kind of like whatever mad thing that you kind of like you might be next tackling. And we're going to have, well, it's Champagne Supernova next. Obviously the Oasis classic, but this is by a gentleman called Nick Harrison. I rather like this version, so see what you think.

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1: Been a busy old morning, and I've still got one more thing to squeeze in. So ahead of Mr. Mike Holden, who is going to be feeling groovy at 12 o'clock, let me just raise your microphone up there. So, say morning, Mike.
2: Oh, good morning. Good morning.
1: There we go. We've got an interview that Mike did with Trowbridge Musical Theatre.
2: Yeah, indeed, Tim. Yes, it's coming up to their 50th anniversary. And I think the title of the show is From Monochrome to Colour. And obviously over 50 years, they've covered no end of some of the classics, some of the new stuff. And the show is based around numbers from that.
1: Oh, well, there we go. Well, let's have a little listen. I think you caught up with them last week. Let's have a little listen to your chat with Trowbridge Musical Theatre.
3: 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So, I'm coming to you from the Longfield Community Centre in Trowbridge. Now, the last time I was here, I interviewed some of the cast and crew from Trowbridge Musical Theatre for their production of the Queen musical, We Will Rock You. And of course, if you're a Queen fan, you'll know that one of the very famous Queen songs amongst dozens is The Show Must Go On. And in a way, the show must go on, and the show is going on, because Trowbridge Musical Theatre are celebrating their 50th anniversary. So they've got a special compilation show, really. And I'm here with Bernice and Chloe. Bernice is directing, Chloe is producing, but you've also, I understand, got some new roles to fulfill within the group or the organisation, because you are now the incumbent chairman and vice chairman, is that correct?
4: That is, Mike, yes. It's been a bit of a fever dream, 24 hours, but we're quite excited about where it's going to go, and looking forward to working with just an amazing group of people that we've got here at Trowbridge Musical Theatre.
3: And I can testify to that, listeners, because I have done some productions myself when I was treading in my board treading days. I think I started off with South Pacific in 2010. So, Chloe, what can you tell us as producer? What can you tell us about this 50th anniversary show?
5: It is a fun celebration of everything that TNT is about. We've got some amazing songs. We've got people who have done shows with us over the years from many different shows. And it's kind of all about bringing everyone together and celebrating the 50 years that have made TNT.
3: Indeed, yes. I walked into the rehearsal space earlier on, and there were some very, very, very, very familiar faces that I recognised. So now, is this your first directorial adventure? Is this your directorial? Come on, Mike. Is this your directorial debut, Bernice?
4: It is, Mike. I'm actually quite looking forward to, you know, obviously seeing everything come together from taking this on from the beginning. I felt like 50 years of TMT was a really special thing to lead. And we've got new people that have joined us. We've got people that have come, you know, back to join us. Really looking forward to bringing everyone together in this massive celebration of 50 years in Trowbridge of musical theatre.
3: So, Chloe, can you tell us some more about the actual content of this 50th anniversary show? Has it got a title?
5: So our main title is kind of the 50th anniversary show. However, our sort of tagline is From Monochrome to Technicolor, because the idea is we're travelling from the monochrome beginnings of TMT up until the Technicolor world that it is today. So all of Act 1 will all be in black and white, and all of Act 2 will be in nice, colourful, sparkly costumes, a range of costumes. We've got songs from a range of different musicals, from the classics, such as, you know, Oliver and Guys and Dolls, and then we've got some more modern ones like Matilda and Shrek.
3: So all very, very popular popular musicals, some of which are probably still on the London stage and provincial stages as well. Yeah.
5: Yeah.
3: Okay, so What's the future holding for TMT?
4: So I think we've got to kind of regroup. We've got some new people that are coming on board with us to join our committee, and we are always really welcoming for new people to come and join us. I think we're a really friendly society. We really want, you know, this to be what Trowbridge is about, is bringing people from all different backgrounds, all different, you know, wherever you're from, come and join us and, yeah, get involved. I've been part of TMT since 2017 and, you know, I've really enjoyed starting on stage, but I feel like, you know, I've had my hands in many different things, from helping backstage to making props and now, yeah, doing this.
3: So, Chloe, what's Bernice like as a director then? Is she, I've got, you can't see that, you can't see this on the radio, but they've both broken into massive grins.
5: How to describe Bernice as a director? She is my right-hand woman during the show. I couldn't fault her, honestly. I couldn't do this show without her. She is just absolutely brilliant.
4: But can I just say, Mike, as well, Chloe, this show wouldn't be happening without Chloe. If you need somebody who is an absolute spreadsheet queen, It's Chloe, and she is amazing with her organisation and just keeping me in track. You know, it really is. I think we're a really good team.
3: Sounds like a match made in heaven, yeah?
4: Yes, I think so.
3: Well, best of luck with the show. So tell us, what are the show dates?
5: So the show will be running from Wednesday the 28th of October to Saturday the 31st of October with the matinee on the Saturday and the rest evening performances at St Augustine's Catholic College, Trowbridge.
3: So that's four evening performances and a matinee, is that correct?
5: Three evenings
3: and a matinee. So the last performance is the 2:30 matinee on the Saturday. And just
5: yes.
3: those dates again?
5: From Wednesday the 28th to Friday the 30th, those are going to be evening at 7:30, and then Saturday the 31st at 2:30.
3: And the ticket prices, please?
5: So it will be £15 for adults and £12 for children.
3: And any concessions at all?
5: £12 for children.
3: £12 for children.
5: Yeah.
3: Excellent. Well, that's wonderful. And should anyone wish to buy tickets, which hopefully, yes, people are going to buy tickets, do you have a website address?
4: Yeah, you can go onto our main homepage at trowbridgemusicaltheatre.co.uk, and there is a link on there for the tickets, which will take you to Ticket Source. Alternatively, you can obviously look up Ticket Source and search us on there and get those tickets.
3: Okay. Well, that's great. Well, I can I don't know if you can hear this, listeners, but the music has started in the main rehearsal room there. So I'm going to say thanks very much to Chloe and thanks very much to Bernice. I won't say break a leg, but break a leg anyway. Well, not you. I mean, we sat down most of the time, so you can actually break legs sitting down, can't you, as we all know. Okay, so once again, that's the 50th anniversary of Trowbridge Musical Theatre at St Augustine's School, or St Augustine's College, at the end of October. So thanks once again, ladies. Thank you.
4: Thanks, Mike.
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1: Well, thank you to Mike, and there's more Mike to come in. Oh, what is it? Well, by the time the news is out, it's 7 minutes time. You've got 7 minutes time to go and make yourself a cup of tea, because Mike is going to be feeling groovy after 12 o'clock. But just to round off the morning, we've had. It's been a busy one. I need to have a lie down under a face flannel over my face. We started with Rooks and Nust. I can't say it. I struggled earlier on, and it's not Nust at all. It's Rook's Nest Ceremonies. Sean Rook from Rook's Nest Ceremonies and Diane Barkham. We were talking, so that they are collectively, they're a celebrant and an end of life doula. And we were talking all about the death cafes. If you've only kind of like catching up with the show now, you're probably kind of thinking this all sounds like a fairly deathly subject. But we've talked about death cafes, and their first meeting is tomorrow. So have a look at the socials for that. We then talked to Chris Sanders from Hope Debt. They're in need of a new chair. So if you are interested in that, then contact either on telephone number 01225 920748, or at the email address impact@hopedebtadvice.org. We then also spoke to Josh Dixon from Dixon Health and learnt all about osteoarthritis. And there we just heard from Mike there with Trowbridge Musical Theatre. But I am finishing off with somebody I've followed for many years, who is often voice-wise likened to the lovely Karen Carpenter. So she's called Harriet, and her latest single is a cover of Olivia Newton-John's Take Me Home Country Roads. So I will finish off with that and thank everybody for all of their contributions today. Like I say, I'm leaving you in the very capable hands of Mike for Feeling Groovy on the other side of midday. And I will catch up with you all soon, and even sooner for those people that can join me at 5 o'clock for Nashville Nights. But in the meantime, it's Harriet and Take Me Home at Country Roads. Have a good one.

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1: The former DUP leader Geoffrey Donaldson has been given a 15-year jail sentence for a series of historical sexual offences against two women when they were children. He's always denied the charges. Catherine Kearns, the assistant director at the Public Prosecution Service, spoke outside court.
2: Sexual abuse can be hidden behind a facade of respectability. It also shows that no individual, irrespective of their position, is beyond the reach of the law.
1: Next, severe drought has been declared in parts of England. It's because of concerns over dwindling reservoirs as extremely dry conditions continue. The southeast and southwest have experienced their driest April to September for more than a century, affecting reservoirs in those areas. And a small crowd of people gathered outside the community recording studio in Nottingham to see the Duke and Duchess of Sussex. They made their first joint appearance since moving back to the UK. That's the latest from Radio News. I'm Tanita Sims.
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Good morning or good afternoon, depending on what time of day you are listening. And it's my show with DJ Jess Jess, that is me again, the Vinyl Countdown. And that, as always, was the first track of my song, The Final Countdown, by the band Europe from the album The Final Countdown. And that was 1986, a very good year. So here we go, and this is West Wilts Radio, sorry. I hope you're enjoying your day. Okay, so let's play another one.

Great. Well, that is a shout out to my best friend, Belinda. It's a big favourite of ours, and she specifically asked if I would play that for her this week. And it's Dancing With Myself by Billy Idol and Generation X. Okay, so up next, we've got a bit of Blondie, and I will tell you a bit more afterwards. So here we go.

Right. So that was Blondie, and that, as I well, as I said before, it was Blondie. Yeah, bit of Debbie Harry there, big favourite, and that was Heart of Glass. So I'm going to play a song of a really, really great female band up next, called Bug Eye, and it's their latest release that came out last year, and it's called Comfortably Numb, but never fear, it is not an attempted cover of the Pink Floyd song. It is actually a song that they've written. So here we go. Okay, well, I'm going to work with that. We're going to do a different song now because it doesn't seem to want to play. But so up next is well, let's have a look. It's, hang on a second. Up next is Violet by Hole. And that is all the way back in 1994. So here we go.

Okay, so as I was saying, that was Hole. So we had a bit of a Courtney love going on there. And up next is another band friend of mine. This released in 2022 or 23, something like that. They first released it on Spotify and then actually recorded it onto an album that you could buy. So it's a big shout out to them. This is Mosaic, and it's my favourite 2 and 3.

Right. So up next, we've got a brilliant band, not badge, band who I've loved ever since the 90s. It's another band, actually, that is celebrating a anniversary of 30, not 40, otherwise I wouldn't have been alive. Yeah, it's Dodgy, and it's their album Three Piece Suite, and it's In a Room.

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1: Okay, so up next, we're going all the way back to the 70s, would you believe? In fact, to be precise, 1978. And it's a bit of Toto. It's Hold the Line, and it's off of the album Toto. So here we go.

Right. Well, that was Carole King, amazing songwriter and singer. She's done work with so many artists, and is a favourite of mine off of the iconic album, I think I could say that, from 1971. Okay.

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1: Okay, so next up is a shout out for my dad, and it's an old favourite of ours. He was the one that actually introduced it to me. It's Christine Perfect in Chicken Shack before she went into Peter Green's Fleetwood Mac and then the other Fleetwood Mac too. It's a song called I Would Rather Go Blind.

Okay, so that was Chicken Shack, and the next one is another shout out. This time it's from a mum, and again it's a joint favourite, but I would never have listened to it without my parents. But it's her absolute favourite of this particular band. It's Fairport Convention, and it's Who Knows Where the Time Goes off of their album in 1969. So relax and enjoy the beautiful tones of Sandy Denny.

Okay, well, that was, and I'll make this clear, Fleetwood Mac, but it was Peter Green Fleetwood Mac. So that was sort of 60s, and that's another favourite. I think it's just a really beautiful song. That was Need Your Love So Bad. And up next, we've got Cruel to Be Kind by Nick Lowe. So here we go.

Okay, so if you're just joining us, that was Cruel to Be Kind, and it was off of the album A Labour of Lust from 77. Okay, and up next is a song called Psycho Killer. It's not got an E in it, but that's because it's actually, despite being called Psycho Killer, it's not that bad. It's my favourite Talking Heads song. So here we go.

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Right. Well, that is another favourite. I loved the whole album, in particular another song, but I couldn't play that because it's 20 minutes long. So I played one of the shorter ones. So that song is In the Land of Graham Pink, off of the 1971 album In the Land of Graham Pink by Caravan. And I think it was one of my first favourite vinyls. Well, I had a lot of them, but it's one that I have quite a specific memory of as a child. So, up next, we've got some Billy Joel for you, and it's still rock and roll to me.

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1: Right. Up next is a song, it's another favourite, but it's a Blue Tones song. I recently was able to talk to the lead singer of the band about it, and I've been wondering ever since the album came out in 1996 what it was about and whether I was right about it, because I always like think about songs because I'm, I don't know, a bit different like that, and I like to try and read into what the meaning is. But I recently found out what it was about. So this is Putting Out Fires off of Expecting to Fly. Here we go.

Right. Well, that was a favourite of mine, and it's off of their album Leveling the Land, and it's Battle of the Beanfield, and that was 1991. So, wow, I can't even remember how old I was then. And anyway, up next we've got some Pulp, and it's Do You Remember the First Time?

So that was a song off of the classic Pulp album His and Hers. And up next, we've got something completely different to that, in my view anyway. It's The Clash with London Calling.

Okay, so that was the title track off of the Clash's 1979 album, London Calling. And up next, we're going into the 80s for a bit of Joe Cocker, and it's Trust in Me.

Okay, so that was Trust in Me, and it was from the album Unchain My Heart, and that was more of an 80s, it was 87 in fact, and again, that was Joe Cocker. If you're just listening to, you're just starting to listen. So up next, we've got Counting Crows.

0: Okay, so that was Mr. Jones by the amazing Counting Crows, and it was off their album August and Everything After from 1993. So up next, we're going to have some Lucy Jones, but first, I've got a little bit of something for you to listen to.
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So that was Defying Gravity, and it's sung by the marvellous Lucy Jones. So we're very excited to be having her do a gig locally for us, and possibly having a chat with her. The gig is at the Wiltshire Music Centre on Saturday, the 16th of May, so it's quite soon. There are quite a few tickets still left, but they are going very quickly. So if you want to come along, get in there quick. So up next, I've got a shout out for my niece. It's quite a good one, to be fair. It's an oldie, but I love it. And it's Deep Purple, and it's Smoke on the Water.

Right. Well, this is goodbye for this week anyway. My show's The Vinyl Countdown. I hope you're enjoying it. This is week three. That was Smoke on the Water, and that was all the way back in 1972, would you believe? Iconic music. Up next is Move On Up by Curtis Mayfield, and that's 1970, and then we're going forwards again to the 90s for Stay, I Miss You by the lovely Lisa Lowe. I'll hope you'll be with me again next week. Bye.

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1: Former DUP leader Geoffrey Donaldson has been given a 15-year jail sentence for a series of historical sexual offences against two women when they were children. He has always denied the charges. Catherine Kieran's assistant director at the Public Prosecution Service spoke outside of court.
2: This case shows that sexual abuse can be hidden behind a facade of respectability. It also shows that no individual, irrespective of their position, status or public reputation, is beyond the reach of the law.
1: Britain will continue to make the case to the US to continue supporting Ukraine. That's what a minister has said because of strained relations between Kyiv and Washington. The past week has seen a deterioration in relations between Ukraine and the US following Donald Trump's decision to ease sanctions on Russian diesel in the face of rising fuel prices. And the Emmy Award-winning sitcom Friends will return to Channel 4 from 2027. That's the latest from Radio News Hub. I'm Georgia Lee.
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6: Good afternoon and welcome back to the Kobe's Desperate Hour. I will be kicking off your Sunday soundtrack on this very fine Sunday, so do not go anywhere. This is the Isley Brothers with This Old Heart of Mine. I speak for you.

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1: One, two, three, ho!

That was Real Love Baby by Father John Misty. And before that, we had a bit of James Brown with People Get Up and Drive Your Funky Soul. Two absolute bangers to carry on the show here. Now, we are going to play another modern song, believe it or not. We did have three back-to-back songs from the 60s, so apologies for that. But I promise you, it will get more modern. This one is a bit of Wolf Alice with Don't You Do the Kisses.

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That was Sum 41 with In Too Deep. Another absolute classic there. We're going to keep it rolling because we've got a very long playlist today and we are going to run out of time if I'm not careful. So without further ado, this is Radiohead with Weird Fishes.

you cannot go wrong with a bit of Radiohead. And I've been looking, I think we've had way too many songs that are slightly of the modern era recently. So we're going to throw back the years again with a bit of Tina Turner and Proud Mary.

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That was Rusted Root with Send Me On My Way, another classic there. Now up next we got a new song from Blossoms off their new album with Declan McKenna on this one. This one's called Additional Driver. I've been listening to it a lot recently. Big fan of this one, so I hope you enjoy.

That was Pistol by Kyo, an absolutely fantastic song off their new album, Put a Smile On For Me. I heard that album for the first time at Reading Festival not too long ago, and I was blown away. It's honestly one of the best releases of this year, if not of the last 5-10 years. Check it out if you haven't heard it already, it is incredible. Now, unfortunately, we have reached about the end of the show here. We've got one more song, so I'd like to say a great big thank you very much for tuning in. I'll be back same time next week if you want to tune in again. And to take us out, we've got a bit of the Goo Goo Dolls and Iris.

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2: Former DUP leader Geoffrey Donaldson has been given a 15-year jail sentence. It's for a series of historical sex offences against two women when they were children. Donaldson has always denied the charges. Catherine Kieran's assistant director at the Public Prosecution Service spoke outside of court.
3: Despite the devastation he has caused, he has never accepted responsibility for his offending, nor shown any remorse.
2: Britain will continue to make the case to the US to continue supporting Ukraine. That's what a minister has said because of strained relations between Kiev and Washington. The past week has seen a deterioration in relations between Ukraine and the US following Donald Trump's decision to ease sanctions on Russian diesel. And the full English has been voted the most loved British dish. New polling showed the breakfast staple was the firm favourite, followed by the Sunday roast and Yorkshire pudding. The research was commissioned by Lerpak to celebrate its 125th anniversary. That's the latest from Radio News Hub. I'm Georgia Lee.
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5: With keeping energy costs down among the biggest priorities in the run-up to winter for 92% of small business owners, it's the invisible energy use that owners are most haunted by. Yvette Fielding has more.
6: 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A smart meter can help businesses see how and when they're using energy, which can make it easier to spot where they can save some money.
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10: 5, 4,

Good afternoon, it's Jeremy Robertson, it's The Set List and it's West Wilts Radio. Huge gig guide this week, hardly got time for anything else. I'm going to have to keep my chatter short, but I thought we'd start with a bit of an absolute banger.

43 years ago in a big country by big country from the great album The Crossing that came out 43 years ago. I just cannot believe that, really. What a great band Big Country were. What a loss Stuart Adamson was. Absolutely love The Crossing. It's one of those albums from the early 80s that I can go back to and play again and again. So really, really good album. Anyway, hello, I'm Jeremy Robertson. This is the set list on West Wilts Radio. Like I say, I've got a huge gig guide, hardly got time for anything else, but I am going to get a couple of newbies in. Colin Molloy of the Decemberists. A couple of years ago, he wrote a book. In fact, he's written quite a few now. The first one was called Wildwood, and it's kind of turned into a sort of young adult series, sort of fantasy stuff. Anyway, the first book has been made into a film. It's animated, and it's coming out a week tomorrow, I believe. So I'm going to get down and see it, because I've certainly read the book and can't quite remember it, because it was a long time ago now. Anyway, it sounds as though the Decemberists are doing at least some of the soundtrack for it, because they've already released a single from it. It's called The Better Part of Bravery, and it's really good.

That is Forever by The Big Moon. Their new album, I think, is out next week. Looking forward to that, and that's a track off it. And before that, like I say, from the new film Wildwood, that's The Decemberists and The Better Part of Bravery. Really like that. We need to get on with the gig guide, because otherwise I'm not going to get everything in. About 20 years ago next Tuesday, I went to the Colston Hall to see The Divine Comedy. It was still the Colston Hall in those days. And the support was someone called Duke Special, and I was really taken with him, and I thought, yeah, I like this. Haven't managed to catch up with him since. I've got at least one of his albums, but nothing more. Anyway, he is doing a 20th anniversary of that album, The Songs from the Dark Forest, I think, and he is at Chapel Arts tomorrow in Bath. And I'm going to go along for that one. So the first two gigs are both Bath. So Duke Special at Chapel Arts and Patrick Duff of Strangelove is at the Rondo. Duke Special sold out. So if you can't get a ticket for that, go and see Patrick Duff at the Rondo. I'm going to play you a bit of Strangelove as well.

That's the title track from the 1994 album Time for the Rest of Your Life by Strangelove, featuring Patrick Duff's vocals, and he is at the Rondo tomorrow in Lark Hall in Bath. And before that, it was Last Night I Nearly Died from Songs from the Deep Forest. I think I said Dark Forest. Songs from the Deep Forest by Duke Special, and he is at Chapel Arts tomorrow, but that one has sold out. If you fancy a trip to Bristol, you could go to the Exchange Basement and you could see Alice Costello, spelt like Elvis but with an E on the end. Alice Costello. Or you could go to the Louisiana and see Big Long Sun, who seem to spell their name entirely in lowercase letters. So the English teacher in me is having a few words about that, I think. Let's have a bit of those too.

That's Big Long Sun and My Stars Aligning. Thank you. They are at the Louisiana tomorrow. And before that, it was Alice Costello. Sorry, let me get that right. It was Alice Costello and How Can I? And she is at the Exchange Basement tomorrow. Now, if we move on to the weekend, let me run you down some of the local things that you could go to. If you go to the Burt House in Trowbridge on Friday, tomorrow, they've got a Foo Lizzy, who play covers of Foo Fighters and Thin Lizzy tracks. On Saturday, they've got Running With Scissors, who are a pop-punk covers band. And on Sunday, they've got the Burbank Duo, which is a local acoustic duo of Luke Gittins and Ash Smith. That's at 5 o'clock, so you know that's an early one. So that's the Birdhouse for you. If you were to go to the Three Horseshoes in Bradford-on-Avon, they've got a vinyl night tomorrow, Friday. They've got a band called Cantaloupe on Saturday, who do funk, punk, jazz and hip-hop stuff. And on Sunday, they've got Super Blue Moon, who are a local rock band, and that's an afternoon one as well. And if you go to the Southgate in Devizes, they've got to be announced for Saturday, so they maybe haven't got anyone yet, I don't know. And on Sunday at 5 p.m, they've got the John Amore Trio, who've been there on a number of occasions, do lots of stuff locally, so you could go to that one. On the other hand, you could go to the Lanes and see the Sewing Club, or actually only if you've got a ticket because it's sold out, you could go to the Beacon and see Brandon Flowers.

0: from Nashville. That's the Sewing Club and Movie Star, not the song that Harpo did in the 70s, but you know. They are at the Lanes tomorrow. Remember what we say, if you get in quick, free tickets at the Lanes. And before that, from his new album Thrasher, that's Brandon Flowers and Tiger's Blood. And he has sold out the Beacon tomorrow. So if you've got a ticket for that, lucky you. I know a friend of mine went to see them in Bournemouth last night. So actually, I'd possibly rather go to the Bournemouth O2 because it's a lovely venue than the Beacon. Well, the Beacon's a lovely venue, but Bournemouth O2 is smaller. Anyway, on the other hand, there is one more for Saturday. I am on Saturday, aren't I? Yes. You could go to the Pump in Trowbridge if you're quick, because this morning they posted that there's two tickets left. And I'd try and grab one if I were you. It's Gaz Brookfield.
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That's Jamie T from his new album, 3310, the song was called. He is doing an album release show on Sunday at the Electric. So you might want to get yourself along there. Really like the sound of the tracks I've heard from the album. Jamie T's kind of passed me by a bit in the past, but no, I really like the sound of that. And before that, of course, it was the great Gaz Brookfield and Gunnar Haynes, the Taylor Gunnar Haynes. He is at the Pump on Saturday, and like I say, they were saying there are only two tickets left for that. So if you want to get to that, I jump on it quickly. Two I had to miss out. Anthony Simarek is at the O2 on Saturday. Played him fairly recently because it wasn't that long. I think he did Rough Trade. And on Sunday at the Fleece, and sold out, And So I Watch You From Afar. A bit kind of, you know, shoegazy, bit gothy, something like that. I don't know. But sorry, I had to miss those two out because I literally ran out of time. If we move on to Monday, Courtney Barnett is at the Beacon and Beth Orton is at the Trinity.

That's Beth Orton there and Shopping Trolley. She is at the Trinity on Monday. And before that, it was Courtney Barnett featuring Waxahachie and a song called Sight Unseen. And Courtney Barnett is at the Beacon on Monday. Should we have two more for Monday? I would play you Benjamin Steer, who's at the Fleece and has sold out. But again, sorry, Benjamin, just not got the time. Oxford Comma were at the Louisiana back in April. They're back again. They're at the Exchange on Monday. And Tooth are at the Louisiana. So let's have a bit of Oxford Comma and a bit of Tooth.

That's Tooth and Take Me As I Am. They are at the Louisiana on Monday. And before that, it was Fake Fancy Shoes by Oxford Comma. And they are at the Exchange on Monday. Moving on to Tuesday. I was going to say sticking with Monday, but no, we're moving on to Tuesday. If you've never caught Hayseed Dixie live, there's something that you need to do at least once in your life. Great band, do kind of, I think they call them rock grass covers, generally, although they do some of their own stuff these days. So let's have a bit of Hayseed Dixie, who are at the Comedia on Tuesday in Bath, and then a bit of Bottle Rockets, who are at the Lanes in Bristol. Remember what we say, cheap ticket, you know, all that. Gubbins. Let's start with Hayseed Dixie. You'll know this.

from Scotland. That's Bottle Rockets and Biting, and they are at the Lanes on Tuesday. I like the sound of that. Got nothing on Tuesday night at the moment. Maybe I'll consider that one. And before that, it was Hacey Dixie and, of course, their version of Take On Me. They are at Comedia in Bath on Tuesday. I'm going to give you one now that you could do twice next week. Chantel McGregor. Chantel McGregor is at the Louisiana on Tuesday and then is at the Treehouse in Froome on Thursday. So if you missed them on Tuesday, you could catch them on Thursday. So this is Chantel McGregor and Broken Heartless Liar.

Chantel McGregor, very blues rocky. And like I say, she is at the Louisiana on Tuesday and then at the Treehouse in Froome on Thursday. So you could go to either or both of those if you wish. Two more for Tuesday. Amy Fatale, I think that's how you pronounce it, is at Rough Trade. It's not a live signing, it's just an appearance, I think. And Beatty are at the Croft. So let's just get married by Amy Fatale, and then Not the Same by Beatty.

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That's Beatty and Not the Same. They are on at the Croft on Tuesday, or she is on at the Croft on Tuesday. And before that, it was Amy Fatale and Let's Just Get Married. She is at Rough Trade also on Tuesday. Moving on to Wednesday, Gia Ford is at the Croft. The Croft seems to have a lot on this week. But before we go for Gia Ford, let's go for something that's at the Forum. It's The Beat. Now, this is the version of The Beat with Dave Wakeley.

That's Gia Ford there, and at least for now, like the sound of that, sounds as though there's a big Mellotron going in the background. She is at the Croft. She's from Sheffield, and she's at the Croft on Wednesday. And before that, it was the Beat and Save It for Later. And like I say, it's Dave Wakeling's Beat, I believe. And they are at the Forum on Wednesday. Couple more, well, I've got three more for Wednesday. At Rough Trade, as are a band called the Florentines. This is a song called A Step in the Right Direction, but if you ask me, they've been listening to In the City by The Jam. If it's going to play.

That's Here Are the Tulips by Hollow Hand, who are at the Louisiana next Wednesday. And Hollow Hand is basically one person. It's a guy called Max Kinghorn Mills. I think he might have got a few other people to play with him live, but it's basically him. Sounds like an interesting one. And before that, it was the Florentines, or Florentines. It's F-L-O-R-E-N-T-E-N-E-S. So not, yeah, Florentines. And A Step in the Right Direction. They are at Rough Trade next Wednesday, and to be honest, if that's up your street, I would get along there, because they really are being touted as one of the next big things. You know, the Arctic Monkeys follow up, or something like the all those sorts of bands, you know, the K's, that sort of thing. They are, Florentines are being tipped to be one of the next big things. So if you want to see them at somewhere small, I would maybe try and get yourself along to Rough Trade next Wednesday, because I'm not sure you'll see them in a room that size again. I would go and see them, but I'm going to be across the road at Strange Brew, and I'm seeing a band who, when I saw them at the Louisiana a few years ago, had the biggest guitar pedal board I have ever seen in my life. And when you listen to them, you can see why they need it. So at Strange Brew next Wednesday are the Besnard Lakes.

That's the Besnard Lakes from Canada, and that's Give Us Our Dominion. They are at Strange Brew next Wednesday, and if they're as good at Strange Brew as they were at the Louisiana a few years ago, I'm going to have a great night. So I'm really looking forward to that one. Shall we move on to Thursday? And now I would play you some Gurriers there at the Electric, but sadly, again, I haven't got the time. So I could play you something from Trowbridge Old Town Hall, which is always a good local one to go to. They've got Fatboy Slim coming up in a little while, but this next Thursday they've got Narina Palo. I think that's how you pronounce it. So if you like female singer-songwriters, you could go and see Narina Palo. On the other hand, you could go to the Prospect and you could see a great double bill. Lol Tolhurst of The Cure is supporting, formerly of The Cure obviously, is supporting The Chameleons. So that's a bit of an 80s-tastic night out. So Narina Palo is at the Old Town Hall in Drowbridge, and The Chameleons and Lol Tolhurst are at the Prospect. Now, I said about Narina Palo being a good singer-songwriter, and yes, she is, but this isn't one of hers.

That's the Chameleons there, and up the down escalator. They are at the Prospect in Bristol next Thursday. Like I say, supported by Lol Tolhurst, formerly of The Cure, who I think is kind of doing a bit of a Cure show, but don't hold it against me if you go and he isn't. But anyway, bit of an 80s vibe to that one. And before that, it was Norina Paolo and her version of Joy Division's Love Will Tear Us Apart. She is at the Old Town Hall in Trowbridge next Thursday. That would also be a good one to go and see, and it's always worth supporting the Old Town Hall. It's one of those new venues that needs all the support you can get, like the Pump. Well, not the Pump's new, but you know, like the Pump, like the Three Horseshoes in Bradford, Southgate in Devizes, the Birdhouse in Trowbridge, anything like that. Go along, support the venue. And that's it for the gig guide. That's it for the show, near enough, because it was a huge gig guide. And it seems to be a bit like that for most of October and into November. There are just a lot of gigs going on. So if you're going out, like I always say, support the band, support the venue, buy a drink on the way out, or buy a t-shirt on the way out, buy a drink while you're there, you know, that sort of thing. It is worth doing. And so, particularly if you're going somewhere like the Lanes, where the tickets are free if you get there, make sure that it's worth their while to make the tickets free, because otherwise that won't last. Anyway, I have been Jeremy Robertson. This has been the set list on West Wilts Radio, and I am going to be handing over to Tim and Jeff for Tracks of Our Years. And I did manage to get the year already at first time. I was quite proud of myself this week. Sounds as though someone's been killed outside, but let's hope not. Anyway, I will be back next week with a lot more gigs, and hopefully a bit of time for some newbies, because that new one from the Decemberists, I was really glad I managed to play you that, and the Big Moon one, and I've got a few others that I just did not have the time for, so my apologies for that. Now I'm going to leave you with something a bit proggy. I heard this the other day and I thought, yeah, it is a great song, I really should play this one. This is Yes and Wondrous Stories, and I'll see you next week.

0: Former DUP leader Geoffrey Donaldson has been given a 15-year jail sentence for a series of historical sex offences against two women when they were children. He has always denied the charges. Catherine Kearns, assistant director at the Public Prosecution Service, spoke outside of court.
1: The words we have just heard make clear the devastating and lifelong impact of sexual offences and the incredible bravery of these two women.
0: A man and a woman have been arrested in connection to an arson attack that killed a family of four and injured two other children in Waterford. Philip and Kim English and their sons, Callum and Jaden, were murdered in what has been described as a deliberate attack on their home. And the Duchess of Sussex says it's great to be back, as Meghan and the Duke of Sussex were cheered at their first joint engagement on British soil since their return to the UK. Harry and Meghan were welcomed to the community recording studio in St Anne's, Nottingham. That's the latest from Radio News Hub. I'm Georgia Lee.
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4: Amidst the ancient ruins of a forgotten civilization, a mysterious temple pulsates with an otherworldly energy. The guardian of this sonic sanctuary steps forward, a figure shrouded in enigma and power. He doesn't just mix beats. He summons forgotten spirits and awakens dormant passions. 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Tim and Jer.

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1: All right, mate.
2: Here we go then. Here we go. Another 2 hours on a Thursday evening.
1: Love it. Love it. Love it.
2: How are you doing?
1: I'm all right. I'm okay. Yeah. How about you?
2: Not so bad. Not so bad. Our thanks to Mr. Jeremy Robertson,
1: yeah.
2: Who, as he just kind of tailed off there. Yes, he did correctly get. He's already. Kind of nominally on the podium. He's not kind of officially on the podium, but we always, as we're kind of handing over, we tell him what our opening song is going to be.
1: It didn't take him long, did it?
2: Long. He was straight back.
1: Yeah.
2: I can't remember. He did say it was significant for something, wasn't it? I can't remember what it was.
1: No, I didn't hear that bit.
2: I can't remember. There was a significance to it. Apologies, Jeremy. We were listening to you, but we were kind of in the process of getting ready for this show. But there was a significance around the day anyway.
1: Yeah.
2: What air it be. So, yes, this it's Tracks of Our Years with me, Tim, and him.
1: Yeah.
2: And as ever with Tracks of Our Years, we wallow in a particular year, be it either from the 90s, the 80s, or the 70s.
1: And we are wallowing this week, aren't we?
2: We are wallowing. We are having a wallow. We are deep in the hollow. So yes, it's a case of, well, we tell you what month we're in. And it's, you know, no skill in that. It's September. The skill comes about by we play you 2 hours of music from that particular month and year, and you've got to work out what year it is. But you've got until 8 o'clock to work out that. And we, in that first hour, we will also give you what films we were watching, what news was happening in the world, what sport was happening, what films we were watching, what we were watching on TV. Which is a bit light this week, I have to say. TV, I don't know what your sport's like. TV and cinema is extremely light.
1: Yeah.
2: So it's going to be, you know, the good news is there's going to be more music. That's the net result of all of that.
1: Absolutely. Absolutely.
2: And I've already had a text for somebody on the podium.
1: You have a winner. Yeah.
2: Yes.
1: I've had some messages since, but your text was the winner.
2: Young Carol, who joins me on a Sunday morning.
1: Yes.
2: She was straight in there with knowing that one. Our opener was Chirpy Chirpy Cheap Cheap by Middlet Road. And yes, she was straight in there. So yeah, she is atop the podium.
1: A former number one in this particular year. 5 weeks at number one.
2: Yeah, and there's two middle of the road songs, aren't
1: there? They were playing that one, I think. But there are two. So let's look at the phones then. Dave Lyons has been in touch, mm-hmm. and he's got the right decade, but he hasn't given a year. Matt Berry, not that one. This one has also been in touch, and he's 1 year out. Matt, you're 1 year out, mate. You're 1 year out. So have a listen, come back and give us another guess.
2: Absolutely.
1: Sarah Osborne Smith. Osborne to me, but Smith, I think, probably to people who know her these days. She has said, she's got it right, you know. She said, I'm only with you briefly this evening, fellas. She said, I'm far too young to know this for sure, but I'm relying on someone who's older and wiser for advice.
2: I suspect I might know who that might be.
1: Yeah.
2: And bless her, we know her. We know how old you are, love.
1: We do. Yeah, we do. Not much younger than us, to be fair. And Kay's been in touch from Canterbury in Kent. And Kay, she initially went for 1 year out, but actually she's got it right. She said, I think I was 11. As in, she was 11, not me.
2: Yes.
1: Yeah. So well done, Kay. You've got it right as well. Brilliant. So I think we got a full podium, haven't we?
2: Yeah, absolutely. Earlier, that's so not bad for 10 past. Yeah.
1: Pretty good. She'd have done
2: well to know what age you were.
1: Yeah.
2: That's an extra bit of detail that we don't really require.
1: Absolutely. Know? And Matt Bray's just come back in.
2: What's the year and what age was Jer?
1: Matt's come back in and he's got it right. So Matt and Maisie, well done. You've got it right. So I think that is the podium. No, Carol, Sarah, and Kate, and Matt, you're fourth.
2: Yeah, there we go, a podium and some.
1: Yeah, well done.
2: Excellent. Yeah.
1: What's next?
2: Well,
1: Tim,
2: let's keep the music coming. A band that was a favourite in the kind of in the Quick household. They'd formed out of the Seekers.
1: Oh yes.
2: Had a bit of a rebrand.
1: Were they new?
2: And a change of cast and became the New Seekers. And they were. This was their never-ending song of love.

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2: Give us an air horn, give us an air horn. There we go, the never-ending song of love for the new Seekers.
3: So, yeah, more activity on the phones. Mm-hmm. I will say at this point, WhatsApp on the studio phone, it's looking like it needs updates and stuff, so perhaps, you know, give himself or me a personal WhatsApp rather than the studio one.
2: Oh, right, okay.
3: So Dave Lyons has been back in touch, and he said it's the early, and he's got the right decade, but he hasn't gone for a year yet. I've also got, a first-time texter on this show, and this is Alison, who, you're right.
2: Good Lord, really, another one.
3: Another ex-line manager. She was only sort of doing it, you know, temporarily. So,
2: before
3: she went into therapy, yeah. She said, actually listening live, but only until there's something on 8 o'clock, isn't there, which I must admit, I do watch. She's got it right. So, Alison, well done. You've got it right. You're bang on. Thanks for messing in. We do appreciate that.
2: Absolutely. And no spoilers, because we both... Well, I'm taping it.
3: No, I'll just watch it on catch up. Yeah, probably tomorrow or maybe even later tonight.
2: Yeah, no, I have to
3: love
2: watch
3: it.
2: I have to watch it later tonight. I kind of end up... because I'm a bit of a flicker through the Book of Face and various other kind of bits of social media.
3: Yeah, me too. Yeah.
2: Of course you do. You know, if I didn't watch it tonight, it would be spoiled. You know, you can't. It's one of those shows that it's kind of inevitable that somebody's going to tell you.
3: I have to say, people who were very good. They didn't, because I hadn't watched the. You know, I took me a while to catch up. They didn't talk about it. So I would probably watch it today or tomorrow.
2: I think it's kind of acceptable to not talk about results for a couple of days, but in these modern times, I think it's kind of like, I'm afraid you can't avoid kind of sort of things.
3: Definitely.
2: It is just the way of the world.
3: And we've got another ex-line manager messaged in, and she says that, and that is Emma, by the way. Emma said that her son, Matthew, he's in the right decade, Em, but he needs to sort of, go down a bit. He's definitely in the right decade. So, thanks for messaging in. We appreciate that. We appreciate you listening. Kay has messaged in again, and she said, I'm also leaving at 8 to watch something that's...
2: Exactly. Yeah. So we've got you all for three quarters of that.
3: Yeah.
2: We'll have to try and cram all the good music
3: for
2: the three quarters of that.
3: Let's go.
2: Yeah, it's fine. He tends to choose the music in the remaining half.
3: Yeah, you won't like it in the second half.
2: So, no, it's all the good stuff is in the first half. Right, let's keep the music going. This is Nancy Sinatra.
3: Oh, yeah.
2: A daughter of Frank and Lee Hazelwood. Mm. I don't know who he's son and daughter of. But Mr. and Mrs. Hazelwood, presumably.
3: Did you ever?
2: Did you ever? Did you ever?

0: Hello there, this is Francis Rossi, and when I'm not rocking all over the world, I like to listen to Jer and Tim on West Wilts Radio.
1: And we appreciate it, Francis.
2: We do, Francis,
1: we
2: yes.
1: We very much appreciate it.
2: Absolutely.
1: Shall we have one more tune and then have your sport? Are we doing the sport early again?
2: We will do. We've got some guesses, though.
1: Yep.
2: Dave Lyons has messaged in, and Dave, you are 2 years out. Steve Neary has messaged in, and he is the one who normally waits for the sport, and he's, Steve, you're 1 year out. Just 1 year out. Anna's messaged in, Anna from Caution has messaged in. She said she did WhatsApp in very early doors, but I'm afraid the WhatsApp is not. The WhatsApp requires updates. I'm not going to tamper with the phone, the radio station phone. So I'm afraid I can't see any WhatsApps at the moment. But she said she did message in on WhatsApp, and she's got it right as well. So well done, Anna. And Dave has messaged back in, and he's got it right. And Zoe from work has messaged in, and she said, "Evening, boys. I'm thinking early," and she's given the right decade, and she's got it right. Well done, Zoe.
1: Excellent.
2: So brilliant.
1: Work. Excellent. Are all the Xboxes on a WhatsApp group?
2: No. We've got a work WhatsApp group, but
1: this is a group chat of.
2: These are all.
1: All your Xbox.
2: To talk about
1: all the therapy.
2: Talk about me and
1: the therapy group.
2: Talk about me and Steve.
1: Xboxes,
2: yeah. I don't know. They might be. I don't know
1: they
2: if they
1: ought,
2: are.
1: They ought to be kind of like supporting each other.
2: Yeah.
1: Or whatever.
2: Yeah. Emma. Yeah. Maybe you ought to suggest that to. Don't know. To Laura, maybe our current line manager, who's going through it at the moment. So yeah.
1: Because it's only a matter of time.
2: Absolutely.
1: It's only a matter of time. Right. Next up is, so it's going to be the sport after this one then.
2: Mm.
1: So it's the Tams, who because I'm an absolute child, and I can't say it out loud.
2: You certainly
1: but,
2: are.
1: But have a look. There was a couple of songs that they don't translate well. For the Tams, they were big in the States,
2: right?
1: And they don't translate well over into kind of UK parlance. He said, using a terribly posh word,
2: I wouldn't understand that.
1: No, it's they both relate to a type of dance that was big in the '60s.
2: Okay,
1: and they just don't translate very well. But because of the nature of the names of the song, they are just very funny. So yeah, just amuse yourself by kind of googling songs by the Tams. You will know exactly what I mean.
2: Okay.
1: One of them, I will miss out the word, but one of them is "My Baby Sure Can."
2: Okay.
1: And then you've got to fill in the gap at the end.
2: I do apologise, listener.
1: Absolutely, but this was the one that they had in the chart at this particular.
2: This was number one.
1: There you go. And this was "Hey Girl, Don't Bother Me."

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2: That song, Mr. Timothy Quick, was recorded in the previous decade.
1: Was it?
2: This was re-released.
1: Oh, well, that's one that we could have. We could have started with and kind of thrown a bit of a curveball then.
2: Trickster Quickster, could have done.
1: Oh, see, if I'd known of that bit of information, that would have surely done.
2: There's also
1: that.
2: Another song, or another couple of songs in this chart that we could have, double A side that we could have played. But anyway, there we go. So Steve Neary and Dave Lyons have both got it right. So thanks for messaging in, guys. We appreciate that. You're bang on the money, both of you.
1: So them knowing the sport could be superfluous.
2: Yeah, absolutely.
1: But should we give them the sport anyway?
2: Let's

0: beat Leeds United 2-0 at Highbury. On the 18th of September, Manchester United beat West Ham 4-2 at Old Trafford. Nottingham Forest and Manchester City draw 2-2 at the County Ground. And Leeds overcome Liverpool 1-0 at Elland Road. And 25th of September, Huddersfield Town beat Yorkshire rivals Leeds United 2-1 at the appropriately named Leeds Road, while Arsenal beat Leicester City 3-0 at Highbury. Let's move on and look at some Formula One news. On the 5th of September, the Italian Grand Prix is held at Monza. The race winner is Britain's Peter Gethin, driving a BRM, which is British Racing Motors car. In second place was Swede Ronnie Peterson in a March Ford, while Frenchman Francois Sever completed the podium positions driving a Tyrrell Ford. On the 19th of September, a couple of weeks later, the Canadian Grand Prix is held in Ontario. First across the line is Britain's Jackie Stewart in a Tyrrell Ford. Second again is Ronnie Peterson, with American Mark Donohue third place in a McLaren Ford. Your champion for this particular season was Jackie Stewart. And we'll finish with some cricket news. Surrey were crowned county champions in September, where despite finishing on the same number of points as Warwickshire, which is 255, they had won more games. So they were actually awarded the championship because they'd won more games. On the 4th of September, Lancashire won the Gillette Cup, beating Kent by 24 runs at Lords. Skipper Clive Lloyd scored 66, and fast medium bowler Peter Lever took 3 for 24. And that, Timothy Quick, is your news, sports news for September of this particular year.
1: There were some iconic cricket names in there.
0: Yes, definitely.
1: Lever and Clive Lloyd there.
0: Yeah. Nice. Clive Lloyd, yes, South African. West Indies captain, yeah.
1: Very tall man.
0: Very tall man indeed, yes.
1: Very, very tall man. There we go. Right, who have we got coming up next? Mr. James Taylor. Do I like a bit of James Taylor? He's still with us, isn't he?
0: Yeah, as far as I know, yeah.
1: Yeah, no. Well, this is Mr. James Taylor then with You've Got a Friend.

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1: Hello indeed, Sharon Davis. You are indeed listening to West Wilts Radio, listening to Tracks of Our Years on a Thursday night, aren't you? Thursday, October the 15th.
2: With him?
1: With me.
2: What's your name?
1: I believe it's Timothy Stephen Quick.
2: Okay. And with me?
1: Mr. Jeremy Hunt, former Chancellor of the Exchequer.
2: Indeed.
1: Back in the Tory government.
2: Near Prime Minister.
1: Yes. It's news time, I think, isn't it?
2: It is news time. Before we do that, we have a couple of messages.
1: Oh, yes. The technical wizard of the two of us
2: was
1: able to sort out
2: absolutely.
1: WhatsApp.
2: So I managed to sort it.
1: So, yes, you managed to sort it. Okay.
2: Yeah. Anna did message in at 4 minutes past seven, and she had the year right then. So whether she would have beaten Carol, I don't know. But perhaps we could put Anna somewhere on the podium. Four on the podium.
1: Yeah.
2: We've also, apparently, I read the wrong message from Emma, and she says, no Jez, because I'm Jez there.
1: Are you really?
2: Yeah, I am. Yeah, I think people.
1: Jez.
2: People call me lots of different things wherever I am.
1: We do. I know you. Most of them behind your back.
2: I think whatever you call me, you should not repeat on the air.
1: But never Jez.
2: No. That's an old message. This week, and she's 1 year out. So her new guest, her guest that she wanted me to read was actually 1 year out. So Emma, you're 1 year out. So you've got to go up or down a year.
1: Right.
2: Okay.
1: Fairdy doody doos. Right. News time,
2: news?
1: Isn't it?
2: Yeah.
1: Now, obviously,
2: yeah.
1: In this new world, where people were kind of cheesed off with the bongs, I do the bongs.
2: You do,
1: and I've just given you the news. Mm. So I don't think there's any complicated words in there.
2: We'll see, shall we?
1: You've got to say Qatar at one point. Can you say Qatar?
2: Qatar.
1: Yeah, just go with that.
2: Okay.
1: Right, here's your jingle.

0: Okay,
1: there you go. Go for it.
0: Here is your news for September of this particular month. The first news item is the pre-decimal penny and threepence ceased to be legal tender.
1: Threepence.
0: Qatar gained independence from the UK, but also declined to be part of either Saudi Arabia or the UAE.
1: All right, had a choice, did it?
0: Yeah. Mm. The death toll in the Troubles of Northern Ireland reaches 100 after 3 years.
1: So we're in the area of the Troubles, much as that did go on for a long time.
0: British Ambassador Geoffrey Jackson was freed after being held captive for 8 months. The Old Grey Whistle Test airs for the first time. Great programme.
1: Is that easy? That's it, isn't it? Yeah.
0: Operation Foot begins, expelling 90 Soviet Union intelligence officers for spying. John Lennon's album Imagine is released. There's a cyclone in the Bay of Bengal, killing roughly 10,000 people.
1: Now, I kind of referenced this a couple of weeks ago. I kind of felt like I should remember that, because that's a lot of people, isn't it?
0: Yeah, very much
1: that
0: so.
1: That is a lot of people. Yeah.
0: The next item, I'm not sure it's probably what it should be. It says the launch of cup noodles. I guess this means pot noodles.
1: I have to say that the article said cup noodles.
0: Yeah.
1: But
0: I would imagine it's pot noodles.
1: Yes, I kind of like, let's for the purposes of this, let's go with pot noodle. Yeah.
0: Okay. And your last one is the birth. So we had the births of Martin Freeman.
1: Do you know how many of these people do know?
0: He's an actor, I know that.
1: He's an actor who is providing the voice of... There's a book coming out next week of Gromit, of Wallace and Gromit, and he's providing the voice of Gromit, because obviously Gromit's never spoken. Can you try and make that sound like you give a...
0: Just
1: on the radio.
0: Must look that one out.
1: Yeah. Thanks.
0: Jada Pinkett Smith, no idea.
1: Daughter of Will and whatever Will Smith's wife's called, who I think he's called Jade. Jada Pinkett Smith is Will Smith's wife.
0: Okay.
1: That's who it is.
0: Right.
1: Yeah.
0: Richard Ashcroft, who
1: was in
0: The Verve. Thank you, yes.
1: The Verve.
0: And the last one is Amy Poehler.
1: An American comedian.
0: Okay.
1: I would say you'd recognise her, but you probably wouldn't.
0: No.
1: A famous American comedian.
0: Okay.
1: And I think that completes the birth. So if you can kind of picture kind of how old any of those people are, probably Martin Freeman's probably the kind of like the most familiar out of those.
0: Well,
1: ones.
0: If I've heard of him, he must be.
1: Yeah, no, exactly. What was he? Tim from The Office, wasn't he? Tim from The Office back in his early days.
0: I'll believe you.
1: So yeah, if you kind of can picture how old he is, you'll probably get the year right. Right, let's keep on with the music and let's, alongside Curtis Mayfield, let's move on up.

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0: 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There we go.
2: One of Paul Weller's favourite singers, I seem to remember.
0: Curtis Mayfield, it's one of those cracking. It is a cracking song, isn't it?
2: Yeah, I think maybe the Jam actually covered that at some point.
0: Right. Okay.
2: If not, it would have been the Star Council.
0: Yes. No. Occasionally I kind of come across these little kind of songs. Yeah, you're probably right. They probably did one of those ones.
2: Mm, yeah.
0: Right. Shall I have a quick? It's not a kind of like a proper TV this week. It's just various kind of factoids. Was struggling to find information, which probably again kind of. Indicates what year we're talking about.
2: Yeah.
0: It's kind of some years are easier to find information about on Tinternet. What we've got is various dates in September that various things happened televisually.
2: Okay.
0: On the 1st of September, Border Television marked its 10th anniversary. So a lot of this is going to, you're going to have to, it's going to be pretty niche information depending on where you lived in the country.
2: Was that
0: and whatever.
2: Scotland?
0: I think it is, judging by the kind of like the some of the words that I've got coming up. So Border Television marks its 10th anniversary and begins broadcasting in colour. So, you know, when we're that if you were struggling what decade we're in, that probably might help. But initially only from the Caldbeck transmitting station, while viewers served by the Selkirk transmitter had to wait until the following year for colour television broadcast to begin.
2: Yeah, Selkirk.
0: So I think, yeah, absolutely. So on the 4th of September, BBC One debuted The Wonderful World of Disney. Always used to get excited over The Wonderful World of Disney, because, you know, because obviously, again, not massively giving it away, but, you know, this is before videos and DVDs and things like that.
2: We were sort of eight, weren't we?
0: Absolutely.
2: I think this time. So
0: seeing something from Disney and whatever was actually quite an exciting thing. Initially broadcast as Walt Disney's Wonderful World of Colour, the anthology series features original Disney short films as well as appearances from numerous Disney characters.
2: Okay.
0: On the 13th of September, Westward begins broadcasting in colour from the Stockland Hill and Carradon Hill transmitters. And to mark the change, Westward's Golden Hind ship, Ident, was reshot in colour. So again, we are very much transitioning from black and white to colour. On the 17th of September, ITV debuts the action comedy series The Persuaders. So should we have a little bit of Persuaders?
2: Yeah.
0: I recall quite a decent theme tune.
2: Yeah.

0: It's one of the... I can't pretend I've ever seen it. It was all a bit cheesy, wasn't it?
1: I did see it. I seem to remember Simon used to watch it quite a bit.
0: Is it action? Is it comedy? Is it? It's described here as action comedy.
1: I wouldn't have called it comedy. I think Roger Moore went from that into James Bond.
0: Into Bond, wouldn't it?
1: Yeah.
0: So that was on the 17th September. The Persuaders debuted, and as was referenced in the news on the 21st of September, album music show. The Old Grey Whistle Test premiered on BBC Two, so let's have a little bit of that. A bit of an iconic theme tune.
1: Yeah, definitely. When it gets going.
0: When it gets going, because

0: So, like I say, that was the 21st of September in this particular year. On the 25th of September, another programme started airing. So this was very much the transition from black and white to colour. This programme would have been much better in colour, I have to say. Here we go. It would have lost something in black and white, this, wouldn't it?
1: Definitely.
0: Started airing on, so that was Sesame Street. Mm-hmm. If you were unfamiliar,
1: yeah, no,
0: with
1: I did know
0: like that.
1: Yeah.
0: Sesame Street started airing on LWT, London Weekend Television, and Grampian Television.
1: Okay, it always reminds me of Whoops Now by who was it? Janet Jackson, wasn't it?
0: Yes,
1: the theme.
0: Yes,
1: song.
0: You're right.
1: Yeah,
0: yes,
1: yeah.
0: It did. Yes, yeah, yeah. And then on the 30th of September, Grampian Television marked its 10th anniversary, and it began broadcasting in colour from the Duris transmitter. So. September of this year, it was all about black and white to colour.
1: Yeah, around the regions.
0: Switched on around the regions.
1: Yeah,
0: and the launches of Persuaders, The Old Grey Whistle Test, and Sesame Street. There we go. Right, have you got anything to tell the listeners when I get us back on track?
1: Not particularly. I mean, we have had a message in from the States. From Lisa.
0: Oh, right. Okay. Is she having breakfast in America?
1: Well, she hasn't said this. She is. She has said, just switched on. Sorry, was doing something and forgot. Well, that's honesty, isn't it?
0: Yeah. That's
1: Lisa,
0: fair,
1: don't worry about that. That's not a problem.
0: Everyone else is being disloyal shifting to watch the traitors in 10 minutes.
1: They are, yeah. So thanks for messaging in, Lisa. Did you have breakfast in America this morning? That's what we want to know.
0: Mm-hmm.
1: And what do you think the year is? Give us a message. Give us a guess. And she has already just done that, but she said, oh no, you're not quite in the right area with that I guess. She said mid to late, she's got the right decade, but it's a bit earlier.
0: One of your favourite people ever in the whole world
1: Mr. Presley,
0: Elvis of the pelvis. He was stopping by a hotel in this particular kind of month and year.
1: Yeah.
0: And it was, I don't know.
1: Re-release.
0: Yeah, and it was just heartbreak for him. Well, since

0: get so lonely, baby. Well, they're so lonely. They'll be so lonely they could die.
1: Tracks of All Years with Tim and Jer. Every Thursday. Here on West Wilts Radio.
2: Indeed, here on West Wilts Radio. You've got facts about that.
3: A little bit of factoid, yeah. That actually was an EP. It was Heartbreak Hotel, Hound Dog and Don't Be Cruel. And it was released to capitalise on his success by RCA Records. And it was actually also the 15th anniversary of the original release, which was back in the 50s. So
2: see, we could have thrown loads of curveballs this one, couldn't we?
3: We could have opened with that one, couldn't we? But we didn't. So that actually got to number 10 in this particular year. So top 10 hit for Elvis with a re-release.
2: Cool. Right, should we have a quick little gander at the cinema? We haven't got much here. I've got the top five of the cinema.
3: Was I watched any or not?
2: I think you might have retrospectively have watched one of them.
3: Okay.
2: But probably by accident. I occasionally watch it by accident.
3: Horror film, is it? So,
2: no, it's. I have to say, I don't sleep well, as you know. But
3: I know. Yeah.
2: But it's around 4 or 5 o'clock in the morning. It is quite often on one of the ITV channels. One of these films. We got Get Carter. Pretty sure.
3: Seen bits and pieces of that. Not seen it all. No.
2: It was remade.
3: Michael Caine.
2: It was originally Michael Caine, but. Yeah. Sly Stallone did a version of it as well. Right. The Go-Between.
3: No.
2: I think it was a little bit saucy in places. Okay. But you know, it's quite a poshy film. Soldier Blue. I don't know if that's I don't know if that's rude or whatever.
3: No idea.
2: But I'm unfamiliar. A Disney film, The Aristocats.
3: Probably with the kids, but honestly, I've seen so many with the kids.
2: I'm the same, and I know this. It's one of those. I know all the songs from it.
3: But you had hundreds of videos, didn't you? Disney videos.
2: I'd have had it.
3: But you would not mind. I played it
2: because I'm all about the collection. Yeah, so I would have had it simply because I had to have it.
3: I remember seeing that collection.
2: Have I watched it?
3: Yeah,
2: it's slightly questionable. Amazing. Yeah, but it contains classics such as Everybody Wants to Be a Cat.
3: Okay.
2: And such like. On the Buses was the one I was thinking of, the original On the Buses film, of which there was a couple of spin-offs, Mutiny on the Buses and the one that's at the kind of like the holiday resort, Holiday on the Buses.
3: I wouldn't have seen it back in this year, saw it later in the decade, I think.
2: It is awful.
3: Is it? I can't remember.
2: It is awful.
3: Where they go on holiday.
2: It's of its time.
3: Yeah.
2: Yes. It's classic. It's classic kind of, what are we going to do in order to make it a film? Let's send them on holiday. Send them on holiday. No, it's dreadful. And that's what we were watching, film-wise.
3: Okay, and this is what Lisa was having for breakfast in America this morning. Homemade muesli with blueberries and almond milk. As well as spinach, banana and almond milk smoothie. My goodness, Lisa, you are so healthy.
2: Isn't she just?
3: Yeah,
2: spinach,
3: that's brilliant.
2: Spinach, it's a good way of getting your spinach to whack it into the smoothie.
3: Yeah, I guess it is. I'm not really a spinach fan, to be fair.
2: But I think it's one of those classics. You disguise it in a smoothie.
3: Yeah.
2: Because you get the goodness in there and you don't necessarily taste it.
3: Beats my Weetabix, doesn't it?
2: Yeah, doesn't it just? Yeah, no, that is a very
3: other breakfast cereals are available, by the way.
2: Absolutely, that is a very healthy breakfast in America.
3: Yeah,
2: we ought to give her own theme tune and play breakfast.
3: We did,
2: in America,
3: didn't we? Yeah,
2: absolutely.
3: I'm sure you can sort that, Mr. Tech.
2: I think I can sort that out. In fact, I can try and shamelessly crowbar it into the title of the next song, which I love this one. I'm a big fan of Rumour. R-U-M-E-E-R.
3: Yeah, yeah.
2: And she did a lovely version of this. This is a fantastic song by Gilbert O'Sullivan called We Will.
3: Mm.
2: And you're a big Gilbert O'Sullivan fan.
3: Yeah, I do love Bill Gilbert, yeah.
2: And I just love the fact that kind of his alliteration in these songs, he puts together kind of songs or lines that are way too long.
3: But they fit in.
2: And he doesn't,
3: he kind of
2: doesn't worry about the fact that it kind of overstretches the thing.
3: Absolutely.
2: It still works. And this is a lovely one. This is Gilbert O'Sullivan, and We Will.

0: I thought I'd better go straight into kind of like that, because we're at 8 o'clock now, and we're losing half of our people off to watch that, aren't we?
1: We are. So we've had a couple of messages in. Lisa's got back in touch, and she says, when I said, she talked about the spinach going in, and she said, yes, the bananas hide the taste. And then she says, I'm a bit stumped on the ear. I don't have much to go on. Don't have much time, so maybe she's going to watch the traitors. I'll go, and you are bang on. Well done. And then she pocket called me, I think. But there we go. Maybe we can have her on live one week.
0: She what called you?
1: Pocket called me, as in, you know.
0: Pocket rang, called you?
1: Yeah, as in.
0: Oh, I see. Right, okay.
1: Yeah.
0: Right, okay.
1: Kay has messaged in. She said, I love this. My mum dragged me along to watch Gilbert in concert in London in the early, whatever this decade is. He was really good. This brings back many happy memories. That's good. That's what we aim to do, Kay. We bring back memories for people. So,
0: absolutely.
1: Yeah, that's really good. Really good.
0: Well, we are, strictly speaking, we are 1 minute past the hour of 8 o'clock now.
1: Okay.
0: So we could tell kind of like people.
1: Yeah, let's do it.
0: Go on.
1: Let's
0: tell them. Tell them. We're yet to do the album chart, but
1: we'll tell them.
0: We're there because we're losing people.
1: The year was, or the month we're doing was, or is, September 1971.
0: So which well was done. Was that the year of decimalisation?
1: Yeah.
0: Yeah, hence the...
1: It was the year of Arsenal's double as well.
0: Yeah, well, decimalisation is more significant, isn't it?
1: I wouldn't say so.
0: hence the kind of like, yeah, the pre-decimal penny and thruppence ceasing to be legal tender.
1: Yeah,
0: There we go. There we go. Right, album chart. At number 10, we're obviously going to have some fairly obscure albums.
1: We are
0: down here, but a few classics, and one classic for sure that is in pretty much every chart around this time. But at number 10, it was Jim Reeves' Golden Records.
1: My dad used to love Jim Reeves.
0: Absolutely.
1: I've got to say, he did have an amazing voice.
0: Oh, he did have a kind of was he the one that was the bus driver? He wasn't the... There was one that was a bus driver.
1: Don't know. Not aware that he was, but
0: no.
1: Don't know.
0: There was one that was famously a bus driver.
1: Okay.
0: I can't remember. It might well have been Jim Reeves. Jim Reeves' Golden Records, but his Golden Records contained Tears of a Clown, Ball of Confusion.
1: Distant Drums?
0: I may well do. I've only written down three. War he had on there, so it was a kind of right. He was churning out the classics. Motown Chartbusters Volume 5. You know, I always sort of kind of think of the later years being kind of like the years of the compilation albums. But kind of like we say, we're on volume 5
1: of
0: Motown Chartbusters, and later on in this chart we've got volume 18 of Top of the Pops.
1: Why?
0: So, you know, we're talking K-Tel and all this sort of stuff, and Ronco, blah blah blah. But Motown Chartbusters, that had things like, and I've got to follow my own. I was lying about Jim Reeves' Golden Records. It's my ability to scroll. Jim Reeves' Golden Records contained things like Welcome to My World.
1: Preferred his version.
0: Danny Boy and Blue Skies. Blue Skies, nothing but blue skies.
1: Sorry, listener.
0: Motown Chartbusters was the one that had Tears of a Clown, Ball of Confusion and War on it, which makes a lot more sense.
1: It does, doesn't it?
0: At number 8, Sweet Baby James by Mr. James Taylor. We had James Taylor earlier on. This album was his second studio album. I don't know. What's your James Taylor knowledge?
1: Not very good, to be fair.
0: Singles were Fire and Rain, Country Road and Sweet Baby James.
1: Okay.
0: Number 7, an iconic album, one of my favourites. Not ironically, I thought it had loads of singles from it, but it didn't. Obviously, it was a kind of like a hit album, but it's kind of become more iconic almost from other people recording her songs.
1: Carole King, is it?
0: It is Carole King.
1: Tapestry.
0: It is Tapestry.
1: Yeah.
0: Do you want to name
1: I Feel the Earth Move. And
0: Which is a double A-side with? With the opposite to It's Not Early.
1: It's Too Late, Baby.
0: Yeah.
1: It's Too Late, yeah.
0: So that was a double A-side. And the other one is my personal favourite song from the album. It's probably not terribly so far away.
1: Go on. Okay, right.
0: But the kind of like the other ones, You've Got a Friend and Natural Woman, which are the kind of like the probably the more familiar kind of sort of songs.
1: Covered by the people.
0: Yeah, yeah. Not singles off this album. So there you go. There we go. But it's a beautiful album. If it's not in your collection, you can probably pick it up dirt cheap.
1: Yeah.
0: Somewhere.
1: Yeah.
0: It's awesome. Top of the Pops volume 18 is at number 6. And what have we got on that? That had such hits as Get It On, River Deep, Mountain High, and all the classic Me and You and A Dog Named Boo.
1: Not performed by the original artist, though, I'm guessing.
0: No, probably not. Probably not, no. And probably had some scantily clad lassie on the kind of like the front.
1: Indeed.
0: Kind of holding a balloon or something like that.
1: Yeah.
0: Yeah, as they did back in the day. Was it this? Now, this is a corker. I'm still a fan of the Moody Blues, and my favourite album of theirs was Every Good Boy Deserves Favour, and there it is lurking at number 5. Their 7th studio album, and it contains my favourite single ever of theirs, The Story in Your Eyes.
1: Okay.
0: It's a corker, and Every Good Boy Deserves Favour, what does that mean?
1: I've got no idea.
0: It's the scale, isn't it? EGBDF. It's how you remember in musical terms. I can't remember. Is it the treble?
1: Didn't know that.
0: I think it's treble scale. I could be wrong. But it's EGBDF anyway. That's how the mnemonic for that. Bridge Over Troubled Water, Mr. Simon and Garfunkel at number 4. Anytime we're in the 70s, we come across this album. Again, I've asked you this 100 times before. Name the tracks from their 5th and final studio album.
1: Bridge Over Troubled Water.
0: The Boxer. That's the easy one. The Boxer, 2 out of 2.
1: Cecilia.
0: 3 out of 3. One more. If I was to sit here playing on the panpipes.
1: I'd probably be covering my ears, to be fair.
0: Absolutely.
1: No, go on.
0: El Condor.
1: Okay, El Paso.
0: If I could. Who's Next by The Who, at number 3, their 5th studio album.
1: Won't Get Fooled Again.
0: There are two other big songs.
1: No, go on.
0: Baba O'Reilly,
1: yeah.
0: And Behind Blue Eyes.
1: Okay, yeah.
0: Every Picture Tells a Story by Mr. Rodney Stewart at number 2, his third studio album. Oh, I'm going to struggle to read my own writing on this one.
1: Maggie May.
0: Believe. Maggie May was a double A-side with Reason to Believe, yeah. Two more.
1: No, go on.
0: I Know, in brackets, I'm Losing You, and Every Picture Tells a Story.
1: Okay.
0: And number 1, Fireball.
1: Deep Purple.
0: By Deep Purple, their 5th studio album, 2 singles.
1: That's one for Andy. Strange Kind of Woman?
0: Strange Kind of Woman is okay.
1: Black Knight?
0: No,
1: go on.
0: Go with the name of the studio, get the name of the album if you can remember.
1: Fireball.
0: I said Fireball. Fireball and Strange Kind of Woman.
1: Okay,
0: there we go. Right, we are in the second hour. Should we get it on?
1: Yeah, go on.

0: Although we're a little bit fearful that we're kind of just talking to ourselves here now, because we think that everybody may have just scooted and gone off to watch the Traitors.
1: Yeah, if you're not watching The Traitors, can you message in?
0: Please text us to say you're still there and that we're not just kind of like broadcasting to an empty room.
1: We did battle against the World Cup at one point, didn't we? Now we're battling against Traitors.
0: Yeah, true. Because what we're on episode 5 now, so it's kind of just hotting up a little bit in this.
1: Yeah,
0: I can kind of understand it. And like we say, we'll catch up on it later.
1: We will.
0: Right, shall we start counting down? Chat. Right, hang on. 5, 4, 3, 2, 1. Okay. At number 40, Rock Candy with Remember. Little Drops of Silver at number 39 for Jerry Munro. Mungo Jerry, one of the first bands that I can kind of like at least recognise the name of.
1: Yeah.
0: In this chart at number 38, You Don't Have to Be in the Army to Fight. Dawn with Knock Three Times.
1: First appearance for Dawn on our chart.
0: Yes, I was going to say this. We've got two appearances by Middle of the Road and two appearances by Dawn. Mm. So they were both doing well in this chart. I think we've said last week, kind of like the chart that we use is a kind of like an amalgam of the month. It's not necessarily kind of sort of a chart as such. It's kind of however well some of these songs have done in that particular month.
1: Yeah.
0: Mungo Jerry at number 38, Dawn at number 37, The Shy Lights at number 36.
1: Like the Shy Lights.
0: Yeah. They weren't that keen on you.
1: No.
0: And this was in brackets, for God's sake, out of brackets, Give Me More Power to the People.
1: Yeah.
0: But we're making a stop at 35, aren't we?
1: Yeah, we are.
0: For Roger Daltrey and the band.
1: Yes. For our friend Mr. Cribb, he loves The Who.
0: Did he?
1: And
0: right,
1: I love The Who as well, so yeah.
0: Oh, okay. Well, this is The Who. Well, for Alan, if he's listening there, Who, and like Alan, he won't get fooled again.

0: Street Friday.
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2: Was The Who, who won't get fooled again.
3: We've had three messages from people who are not watching The Traitors. Lisa says she's not watching The Traitors in America, so I don't know. They got their own version over there, haven't they?
2: Yeah, they have.
3: My wife, the lovely Shana, said, I just started listening in the past 10 minutes or so. And Anna says, I'll watch Traitors on my player tomorrow. I'm still here. So thank you, you three.
2: It's good to have you there. And Mr. David Branston has confirmed that he is also coming right here as well.
3: Thanks, Dave.
2: I think he's taping The Traitors as well. So yes, well, good to have you four. And anybody else that kind of hasn't texted in that is still lurking there in the wings. No, nice to have you here. So that was The Who with Won't Get Fooled Again at number 35, Engelbert Humperdinck. Another time, another place.
3: That's from Leicester, he was.
2: Yes, very much looked like my Uncle Stuart. I know you're not familiar with my Uncle Stuart.
3: Definitely not, mate.
2: But my Uncle Stuart, who he came from the same town, because he was not from Leicester. He was from a little town just outside Leicester, where Uncle Stuart came from as well, because he knew Engelbert Humperdinck. Which is why he sort of rocked a similar look. And I can't remember. Began with B anyway. But Engelbert was at number 34 with Another Time, Another Place. But we're making another stop at number 33 for The Fortunes. All of these kind of Engelbert was there with Another Time, Another Place. And The Fortunes are there with Freedom Come, Freedom Go. It's all about kind of,
3: freedom.
2: The old double
3: Doubles.
2: So here we go. Freedom Come, Freedom Go.

0: 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Kick off the week with Pete Cole on Monday with all the hits from across the decades. 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
1: 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What a voice. What a voice that man's got.
2: Maybe.
1: What a voice. What a voice. Freedom Come, Freedom Go by The Fortunes there at whatever number they were, number 33. We're only jumping up one to 32. To a man I once had an argument with. He was known as Youssef, kind of then, but he was formerly known as Cat Stevens. And this is him performing at number 32,
2: Moonshadow.

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1: We were just off mic discussing Mr. Trump and that Tiger video, and you can only imagine what we were saying of our approval of it. Where are we? That was Cat Stevens and Moonshadow at number 32. Jethro Tull at number 31. Life is a Long Song and Up the Pool, as far as a double A side for them. Jethro Tull, that's one of your kind of guilty pleasures,
2: no,
1: isn't it?
2: No,
1: oh, is it Wishbone? No, it's Wishbone Ash.
2: Can see them tomorrow night.
1: In where?
2: In Devizes. Yeah.
1: In Devizes. Nice.
2: Corn Exchange.
1: Is there many members of them still?
2: There's one original.
1: Right.
2: But there's another one who's been there a very, very long time. Since the late 90s, I think.
1: So it's kind of like a few. Yeah. No.
2: Always good night. Always good night.
1: Good stuff. So Jethro Tull, number 31, number 30, The Formations at the Top of the Stairs. I don't know any of these songs.
2: They were a US soul band.
1: Oh, right, okay. Elf the Pelv at number 29 with, double A side of Heartbreak Hotel and Hound Dog. But like you say, you referenced it earlier on. So it was an EP, I think.
2: Don't Be Cruel was the other track.
1: Yes, yeah. Which is, yeah. Let's face it, that's good old songs, isn't it? Mm. Saint Cecilia at number 28 with Leap Up and Down, Wavy Knickers in the Air.
2: Yeah, that was Jonathan King.
1: Yes. Yeah, less said about him, the better.
2: Indeed.
1: Middle of the Road, Chirpy Chirpy Cheep Cheep. We opened the show with that one at 27. Gilbert O'Sullivan, we played that earlier on. Again, We Will at number 26. Ken Dodd. I kind of, you know, it's one of the days, you know, yes, he was a big comedian. But he had quite a few songs, didn't he?
2: He did, yeah.
1: But this was When Love Comes Round Again at number 25. Curtis Mayfield moving up. Again, that one we had just now at 24. Atomic Rooster at 23 with Devil's Answer. But we're making a stop at number 22 for a group called New World.
2: Australian band, they were.
1: Okay. And it was a song called Tom Tom Turn Around.
3: Tom Tom lived for all he could give, and he stood by his father's side. Then into his world came a sweet young girl, and he took her for his bride. He took her for his bride.

0: As the mamas and papas once said, all the leaves are brown and the sky is grey. But don't worry, you're listening to West Wilts Radio on DAB, on smart speaker and online. Keep listening, stay warm.
1: Yeah, that was Tom Turnaround by, who was it, by
2: New World.
1: And they were at number 22. Daniel Boone was at 21 with Daddy Don't You Walk So Fast. 20, we're into the top 20. T-Rex with Get It On. We had that one earlier on.
2: Former number one.
1: Yep.
2: 4 weeks.
1: Mr. Mark Bolan. Shirley Bassey from the Baddies, For All We Know. Probably more famous as a song by the Carpenters.
2: Yep.
1: Shirley was having the hit here with at number 19. But we're making a stop at number 18. He did quite well for himself, actually. He was part of a band, wasn't he?
2: He did, yeah. This was actually a non-album single, but it was a fundraiser for, surprisingly enough, Bangladesh.
1: Yeah, that would make sense.
2: Yeah.
1: This is more Mr. George Harrison. Had minor success with a tiny little band you might have heard of, called The Beatles.
2: Yeah.
1: And like Jess says, this is Bangladesh.

0: Hi, I'm Dee Dee Wild, and you're listening to Westworld's Radio.
1: Thank you, Dee Dee. Thank you, indeed. Yes. George Harrison there with a Bangladesh at number 18, Marmalade, one of my favourite orangey-type spreads. With Cousin Norman at number 17, James Taylor with You've Got a Friend at 16. We're back to the music at number 15 with CCS. Don't know what CCS stands for?
2: Yeah, I did know, and it's gone completely.
1: That's fine. Yeah, we'll make something up. Yeah. But the song was called Tap Turns on the Water.

0: In the words of Corin Bailey Ray, girl, put your kettle on, come tell us your favourite song. Come and join me and Tim every Sunday morning, 9 till 10 on Happy Hour and 8 till 9 on Toast and Tomfoolery. See you soon.
1: Yes, you're correct. I don't listen.
2: So that was absolutely. So that was CCS, who were the Collective Consciousness Society.
1: Alexis Corner was in there.
2: Oh, right.
1: That was his band. I think that possibly was him speaking in the middle.
2: Kind of like the DJ, as was.
1: Yeah, that was his band, yeah.
2: There you go. CCS, Tap Turns on the Water. So they were at 15. At 14, Family with In My Own Time. I Believe, in brackets, In Love, for Hot Chocolate at number 13. Middle of the Road, Tweedledum, Tweedledee. They had two songs in the chart. We played one earlier on. This was the other one. Tweedledum, Tweedledee. The Pioneers at number 11 with Let Your Yeah Be Yeah. It's not very good English, is it?
1: No.
2: But we are making a stop at number 10. She was in the album chart with Tapestry. This was Double A Side of It's Too Late and I Feel the Earth Move for Carole King. And we're playing It's Too Late.

0: Oh yay! Oh yay! Oh yay! You are listening to West Wilts Radio.
1: Yes, you are. Yes, you are. Right, we're going to speak quickly because then I think if we can just about squeeze three more songs in if we do it quickly. That was Carole King at number 10, Buffy Samrie, Soldier Blue at number 9, Curved Air at number 8, with Backstreet Love. Backstreet Love.
2: Backstreet.
1: What Are You Doing Sunday for Dawn at number 7, but we're making another stop for Dinah Ross and the Supremes. Just known as the Supremes back then, of course, with a song that was perhaps latterly made famous by Bananarama.
2: It was, yes.
1: But this was the original back in 1971 for Nathan Jones.

0: There we go, Nathan Jones. He's been gone so long, hasn't he?
1: Definitely.
0: He's been gone so long.
1: Definitely.
0: So that was the Supremes at number six for Nathan Jones. Maggie May and Reason to Believe for Mr. Rodney Stewart at number five. The New Seekers at number four. We played a few of these already, haven't we? New Seekers, Never Ending Song of Love at four. Nancy Sinatra, Lee Hazlewood with Did You Ever at number three. But I think with a fair win, we can squeeze this one in as well. Diana Ross, I'm Still Waiting at number two.

0: You're just a fool, aren't you? Mm. And he's just a fool, isn't he?
1: Yeah, absolutely.
0: There we go, Diana Ross. So she left the Supremes by this point, yeah?
1: She had, yeah. 1970, January, she left the Supremes, so yeah.
0: Well,
1: yeah.
0: We did her justice then, because we had the Supremes with Nathan Jones there and Diana Ross herself with I'm Still Waiting, who was at number two of the chart at this point. And to finish off the chart, she was number two. The Tams were at number one with Hey Girl, Don't
1: But we're going back,
0: me.
1: Aren't we? We're going back in the
0: But
1: chart.
0: We're going back. We're going back. We're finishing off with Dawn. We're finishing off with Dawn. So have yourself a cracking week.
1: Yes.
0: We're finishing off with Knocking Three Times on the Ceiling if you want us. And if you want us back next week, we've got a corking year next week.
1: We have got a corking year.
0: We've got a corking year. Have yourself a good week. Take care. Yeah. Bye.
1: Bye.

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1: Former DUP leader Geoffrey Donaldson has been given a 15-year jail sentence for a series of historical sex offences against two women when they were children. He has always denied the charges. Catherine Kieran's assistant director at the Public Prosecution Service spoke outside court.
2: The words we have just heard make clear the devastating and lifelong impact of sexual offences and the incredible bravery of these two women.
1: An inquest has opened into the death of a man mauled by a tiger at Yorkshire Wildlife Park. 23-year-old William Chapman died after entering the enclosure in Doncaster on Saturday. The opening heard his family express concerns about his contact with mental health services. And Strictly Come Dancing star Will Best has welcomed his first child with stylist Toby Rose. The Big Brother host took to Instagram to announce the birth of his son Sonny, saying he feels so lucky. That's the latest from Radio News Hub. I'm Georgia Lee.
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2: This is the voice from the wilderness. 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
4: It's a busy!

Hi there, welcome to Sounds from the Wilderness with me, Mick, here on West Wilts Radio again for another hour of all that is great and good and local and worthy of your attention. That was Peasant Pit by Netherwilds, who've they've kind of been haunting my algorithms these last few weeks, so I kind of finally gave in and bought the album. And it's some nicely realised peasant core with some fairly strong comments on a serf's role in feudal society, which I think is all the more remarkable, as I think the band actually come from Ontario, which is a country with no history of serfdom or medieval feudalism as we know it. But that was called Peasant Pit. I think the album, I can't remember what the album's called. It's called Peasant Something. Well worth a look if you get the chance. The videos are also something sort of quite spectacular to behold as well. I don't know what it is about Canadian bands and having kind of, you know, ridiculous backstories or dressing up or whatever, because they're from the same neck of the woods as Angine de Poitrine. So it's kind of something to think about, I guess. Right, so tonight, what have we got? The main sort of bit of the show, really, is together with sort of Mike Maidment, also of this parish, and presenter of Progtastic on this very station, we went down to the Griffin in Bristol last month to interview Bath Redshift prior to a gig that they were doing there. So we've got an interview with them and an exclusive recording of their set from that night coming up later in the show. But in the meantime, that's probably the sort of last half hour, sort of 35 minutes or so. But in the meantime, we've got a few tracks that have kind of come out in the last few weeks. Apologies for not having a new show last week. I was very much kind of under the COVID cosh, as it were, and had to kind of sort of pull a sickie in. But anyway, hopefully you're all the more pleased to hear me back now. So next up we've got Life in Mono. They've got a new single called 10 Queens, which came out last month. And I think John Turner, he was the first to play this on his Before You Go show on West Wilts Radio. But hopefully I'm on the second. Maybe I'm not. Who knows? But anyway, it's well worth a repeat anyway. It's a lovely old slice of post-metal, shoegazy type stuff. And it's probably worth mentioning that they're at the Royal Oak in Bath on November the 7th, and a little bit further out for those intrepid travellers in Swindon at the Victoria on November the 10th.

0: Well, down in Glastonbury, Gert Dogger, they've got a new track out called Willow, which you just heard. And I think they're currently gigging primarily as a two-piece at the moment due to having a poorly drummer. But as this shows, it still rocks. And yeah, here's hoping that that Joe's getting better and hopefully kind of getting back on the drums soon. But anyway, right, so I promised you a Redshift interview and a Redshift gig, so that's pretty much what we've got coming up now. And I think that might take us to the end of the show, but I might be able to sort of sneak something in at the end. If not, then cheers for listening, and I'll sort of see you on the other side in a couple of weeks.
1: So, yeah, we're Redshift. We do progressive metal in Bath. I'm personally Tiago. My name is Tiago Martins. I joined Redshift in 2023, I think.
2: Yeah.
1: On the guitar.
2: You've passed.
1: I have passed the test. Yeah, and I've played guitar on the latest album, Down the Wire. Yeah, it's been a journey playing with these guys.
3: Hello, I'm Liam. I have been in Redshift since, I think it was 2017, when we started out in a petrol station. I was co-founding it with Jack, our drummer. Yeah, and I play bass, keyboards, and lucky for all of you, I also sing as well. Such good things.
4: Excellent.
3: And yeah, I'll hand that over to Jack.
2: I'm Jack, and I play drums for the most awkward progressive metal band in Bath.
4: Well, mind you, it's got to be a bit of fun playing progressive metal and playing drums. You know, it's, you're not just sort of sat in the pocket all the time, are you?
2: You'd think that, but yeah, it's good fun, and we don't play to a click or anything either, so it's kind of, that comes with its challenges as well, trying to keep everything as a free piece, as organic as we can.
4: So you started in, when, 2017, was it?
3: I believe 2017, if I've got my years right.
4: Right.
3: It used to be me and Jack worked together in a petrol station.
4: Yeah.
3: And at the time I wasn't in a band and Jack was performing in another band, and we sort of spoke, because we performed together in bands before, so why are we doing that now? Should we start one? And there it was.
4: So had you performed in the same bands together before?
3: We have, yes.
4: Right. So you known each other quite a while then?
3: Yeah, I've known Jack since he was about 14.
4: Right.
2: About 16. High.
3: Yeah.
4: Okay. So have you followed a sort of similar musical path together?
3: Oh, well, actually, when I met Jack, I was in a blues band as a drummer.
4: Okay.
3: So a bit of a difference. I was in a band called Snorting Dogs, which was, again, a local Bath band. And that's where I met Jack, and he was doing some drum stuff too, which was great. And so we kind of did our own thing for a few years. Both Jack and I then sort of met back up and started doing music stuff again. Oh, yeah, I did other instruments as well. And at this stage, it came very clear that Jack was a much better drummer than I was.
4: Right.
3: It was kind of, I'll let him do it.
4: So you had a little shift around.
3: Exactly.
4: And at what point did Tiago sort of come onto the scene?
3: Yes, so after the release of our previous album, which is Laws of Entropy, that's the one. After we released Laws of Entropy, that's when we parted ways with our guitarist at the time then. So we never really got to perform it as much as we would have wanted to advertise that album.
4: Okay.
3: But fortunately, we'd found someone online who looked fantastic, great sound, great player.
2: Just
4: yeah,
3: that's nice. He had it all going.
4: Yeah.
3: Just gorgeous, exactly. So we contacted him, and after a bit of, we haggled. We managed to get him in.
2: Got him for cheaper than initially quoted.
3: And since then, I think it's just been a fantastic addition to what we were doing. We've been able to explore even more than what we could before. And
4: yeah. I mean, there's kind of, being in a three-piece band, there's, especially doing the sort of stuff you do, there's a lot of ground to cover, isn't there, sort of musically?
3: Yeah.
4: A lot of space to fill.
3: I definitely think so, but what I like is we don't really say no to much, which I think really helps us with our sort of more unusual sounding songs and parts, because we're open to it, and we come from a lot of different sort of genres and backgrounds and things we like. So I definitely know I bring in a lot of influence from like Frank Zappa, for example, things and more unusual. I don't come from the biggest metal background, if you'd like.
4: Okay. So it's kind of quite a wide range of influences then.
3: I would say so, yeah. I think between the three of us, and sort of fusing our influences together, we can sort of come out with something a bit stranger than normal.
4: Yeah, so you're kind of playing at the Griffin tonight in Bristol, and is it a three or a four band bill? There's kind of quite a few bands on tonight, aren't there?
2: Four band, four, yeah.
4: Four?
2: Yeah. Oh.
4: Yeah.
2: Yeah, four band bill, I can confirm.
4: Right, well, it's... I mean, what's it like sort of trying to get gigs around Bath and Bristol at the moment?
2: It's not been too bad. Like we've got a few gigs coming up. We're putting on our own gig at Birdall's Yard, October 17th, which is like we've never put on our own gig before, so that's kind of quite a big thing
4: well
2: for
4: that's,
2: us.
4: That's something for people to know about. Where's Birdall's Yard?
2: That's a good question as well. By Domino's in Bath.
4: Oh, okay. Oh, brilliant.
3: So on the London Road, to be specific.
4: Yeah, okay. Well, you'll have to remind us nearer the time, and we'll plug that and let people know about it.
2: Oh, nice.
4: Excellent. Did you...
5: I've got questions.
4: Yeah, but Mike has always got questions, so I'll hand you over.
5: My ears pricked up when you talked about Zappa, because on Progtastic, I pretty much play a Zappa track every week. Because I'm a bit of a Zappaholic. Who writes the music? Because it's complex stuff, so I'm assuming somebody writes it and then it goes into the mix and then everyone adds stuff.
3: I think we all have an equal part, but Tiago joining.
1: You'd be surprised. It's basically we're all sat at the desk and there's one project and we're just coming up with stuff all together. I might come up with a guitar part and then Jack comes up and it's like, oh, what if we did this next? Like we spice it up a bit, take a few beats off and make this really wonky, and then Liam will come up with some ideas. Mostly it's me forcing Liam to play whatever I played on the guitar on the bass, which is mostly very difficult, but yeah, it's a three-part effort. We all contribute for sure.
5: Because listening to it, it's a bit like the weather in Scotland. If you don't like it, it'll change in 30 seconds' time. And that's part of the appeal, because there's always something going on. And, okay, so you all work on that. And I have got a note down here saying complex song structure Zappa on here. So the new album, Down the Wire, just come out. Tell us what it's about and a little bit about it.
3: Yep, so as with all of our albums so far, it follows in the same line as being another concept. This one particularly is talking about a person who's kind of starts off rallying against AI, particularly being used in the arts, and starts to build up a bit of a following, ends up using AI to kind of promote it, and then kind of falls down the trap of using AI himself, realises what he's done and damage and effect that can have, and then brings it back to remind everyone, no, it's not the best thing to do. It's not that we have a big vendetta against AI in all areas, but I think the album was largely just speaking about the dangers of AI in the arts and how it could be used in quite damaging ways.
5: Well, yeah, it's certainly going to affect musicians going forward, I would have thought. There's a lot of fun on the album as well. It's not all serious, because in The Clown, for example, I was particularly taken with Tiago's Yngwie Malmsteen moment there. That sweet-picking extravaganza, which I enjoyed immensely. But there's also influences, as well as Opeth and Dream Theatre, obviously, but bits like things like Hacken, who... in their earlier days, not now so much, used to take songs and mangle them around quite a bit. But even bits of Black Sabbath and Porcupine Tree, I've heard in your music. So your influences, as you said earlier, are quite wide. What else would you align your music to or say it's...
3: Oh, that's a good question, really. I mean, I suppose if I was to put in some of the biggest influence that we've had, I definitely think it's because you mentioned earlier Opeth, Dream Theatre. I'd say maybe a bit of Devin Townsend as well. Definitely that bit of Frank Zappa. Definitely Between the Buried and Me, in case of Jack as well, which he brings in. Rush is definitely going to be a big
6: you've
3: one.
6: You've got to mention Primus, haven't
3: you? Yeah, probably Primus as well.
2: Mr. Bungle a bit now?
3: A bit of Mr. Bungle. So we've listened to a lot of things between us.
5: Yeah. Well, I mean, it's you can hear that in the music going forward.
2: And I think since we've had Tiago and the band, we're more comfortable doing like the silly stuff because I think we can make it work better. Like even like you said about the Malmsteen thing, like my idea was like I wanted a punk song, like a neoclassical punk song, and Tiago's just like, yeah, got it, and he just does like what he played was exactly what I was hearing in my head, and it's like that's the sort of stuff we can do now. So we can kind of do sillier stuff and take our songs on even wonkier kind of turns.
1: Yeah, but how you come up with that idea is really interesting, because even before the song existed, you knew, you know, punk beat is this kind of and you're thinking, oh, neoclassical metal is also the same beat, so why not merge it together? The song didn't even exist, and you were like, let's just try that, which I thought was a really interesting way to write it.
5: So tonight, I mean, the album is 6 tracks, and they all segue together. So you're supposed to listen to it all as one. But how long have you got to play tonight? Are you going to get through the whole album, or are you just going to take out some?
1: Yeah,
5: few tracks.
1: We'll take out some bits. We're not doing the whole thing. What do you think are the most defining songs of the album? So the singer, Machine. Hopefully I'm not spoiling too much, but I guess your listeners are probably at home, not at the game. We'll play The Clown, and we always like to start with Birth from the previous album. It's a nice one to get us all warmed up and in the zone.
5: Yeah, I've still got to delve into your back catalogue, I'm afraid. There was enough going on in the new one to keep me sort of busy. So I know it's probably early days, but any future projects going forward?
1: Yeah, I'll hand it over. I feel like I'm hogging the mic. But we are starting to work on a new album. It's going to take a bit longer, I think, because we're still promoting the

0: lining up.
1: I would keep that with them.
0: Oh, yeah, okay, yeah. Fair enough. Anyway, brilliant. Well, thank you very much for taking the time to chat to us, and hope it goes well tonight, and we'll sort of stick around, hopefully record the show, and talk to you later. Yeah, thank you. Cheers, guys.
2: Thanks, cheers. Thank you.

0: morning.
1: Yeah, they are.
0: Good morning.
2: Hey. Morning.
0: Oh, well, that was Birth. I'm going to do another one for you now. This one's called The Singer. It's not about me, I promise.

0: Here we have a book entitled The Oil Industry in the Middle East. 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Radio available to continue working for about 8 hours for the lamp at 4 hours. Daisy is a milk cow. She lives on a dairy farm with big business, and it is the fuel on which modern industry and the desired standard of living absolutely depend. During the summer, the cows spend their days extracting lamp oil from coal. There is a pond for them to drink from. Each cow needs to drink about 25 gallons of water for waterproofing every day. When she eats grass, achieved by mixing light hydrocarbon liquids, she tears it between her bottom teeth and the top pan, eating the customary Arab style as they sat on the floor, legs crossed. Foods like grass and grains are hard to digest. To help them eat these foods, cows have a special stomach, hiking the size of the vessels to 16,500 deadweight tons. After a day in the pasture, the cows come home for milking.
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2: Former DUP leader Geoffrey Donaldson has been given a 15-year jail sentence for a series of historical sex offences against two women when they were children. Catherine Kiernan's assistant director at the Public Prosecution Service spoke outside of court.
3: This case shows that sexual abuse can be hidden behind a facade of respectability, that no individual, irrespective of their position, is beyond the reach of the law.
2: 19 people, including the driver, have been injured after a minibus was involved in an accident at the loading platform of the Eurotunnel in Calais. The Pas-de-Calais prefecture says an accident involving a minibus carrying heavy goods vehicle drivers occurred this evening. At this stage, there are no fatalities and no one's life is considered to be in danger. And the Duchess of Sussex says it's great to be back as Meghan and the Duke of Sussex were cheered at their first joint engagement on British soil since their return to the UK. That's the latest from Radio News Hub. I'm Georgia Lee.
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Well, hello and welcome to this week's Where Is My Mind on West Wilts Radio, where community matters, people do wonderful things for other people, and we eat biscuits. Now, speaking of biscuit tins, this week's theme is tracks with the bestest drum tracks. My posse have surpassed the previous record held by the First Show Riffs and provided four shows worth, so stand by. Our opener was, of course, the mad and great Frank Zappa with the Black Page drum solo, and was brought to you via me from the Zappa honouring pair Darren and Phil. And if you likey Frank Zappa, search out a gig by Burger and the Beast and you will thank me later. Terry Bozio on the drums there. Now for a song that I know painfully well, as it's a great piece for aspiring drummers like Appleton Minor, and for good reason, with a signature shuffle, Jeff Porcaro and his mates from Toto with Rosanna.

Toto there with Rosanna. Our Jeff was influenced by Bernard Purdy of Steely Dan, and we will be in a position to compare and contrast later, as we also will with another grade piece, because not surprisingly, when you ask for great drum tracks, some of those grade pieces come up. Now, for double kick and pacey fills from Alex Van Halen. Looking at the menu, would you like a solo to start this, sir? Certainly. Wise choice.

Alex Van Halen and the rest of Van Halen indeed there with Hot for Teacher from the album 1984. You're listening to Bert Appleton on Where Is My Mind on West Wilts Radio. Now, I've listened to a number of variations of the band The OCs over the years. They've never quite settled on a spelling, I notice. What I didn't pick up until friend of the show and friend of me, Keith, educated me, was that I was listening to two drummers playing in sync. Even David, who isn't impressed by Neil Peart, was impressed with this. Here's a mashup of Chem Pharma and Night Expo from The OCs.

Dan Rincon and Paul Quattrone there. I hope I pronounced that correctly. I think it's Paul. Tighter than Stuart Copeland's snare skin. Right then, I've picked songs from the left, right, so it's time to pick them from the right, left, I suppose. Here's the late, great Taylor Hawkins playing with the Foo Fighters, with a nod for me upwards to my late father-in-law, who was my hero. Here's My Hero.

That masterpiece brought to the table by Dan F. I hope your homework is up to date, mate. And hi-hat connoisseur Darren, and sending love to you, brother. Foo Fighters there with My Hero. Now, having referenced the shuffle from Jeff Porcaro from Toto, here's another reference song and drummer rock god. Speaking of rock gods, this came from Andy, fresh from tearing up the Chippenham crowd with Sounds of Seattle. Great show, mate. Really enjoyed it. And he offers us Amen Brother from the Winstons. Listen out for the Amen Shuffle, Tub Thumpers.

And that was The Winstons with a track, Kalem Father, there. Now, interestingly, the track was the Grammy-winning Kalem Father, and that song was a B-side, Amen Shuffle. Interestingly, as well, as I researched that particular one, was to go and listen to Straight Outta Compton by NWA and marvel at the sample. You're welcome. Great stuff from Gregory Coleman. Thanks, Andy. You're listening to West Wilts Radio, where community matters. Make sure that you check out all the shows across the week. We are on 24/7 on DAB, online, and by asking your smart speaker. I was lucky enough, as well as lucky to catch Sounds of Seattle, to catch Queens of the Stone Age on the tour supporting the album Songs for the Deaf. I think it was in 2003. The band had the late Mark Lanegan from Screaming Trees on vocals and Dave Grohl on drums, of course. And the Bertie Lucky Likey bass player, Nick Oliveri, now of Mondo Generator. Not my opinion, band leader Robin's opinion. What a lineup. And here's a track, and what a track. This is No One Knows.

Scott and Keith put that classic forwards, and I thirded it. Now back to a definitive Kim Gordon reference. Yes, it's Sonic Youth with their choice of throne occupant, Steve Shelley, selected for us by a veritable trio of Matt, Scott and Keith, a song based on Kim's interview with LL Cool J, apparently. From 1990's Goo, this is Cool Thing.

There we are, Sonic Youth, driven along there by Steve Shelley with singing from Kim Gordon. It's good to catch up with bands that are suggested, I find. I did spend a couple of nice hours catching up with some old Sonic Youth stuff whilst I was away, leaving you with my Tupperware containers of shows. Now, friend of the show, Adrian sent through a wide variety of tunes. This 1978 song from Elvis Costello and the Attractions featured on the excellent album This Year's Model, with Pete Thomas in the engine room and, I note, cited for special mention by Modern Drummer magazine. Here is Lipstick Vogue.

So, towel for Mr. Thomas, please. And well played it was too. Enjoyed listening to that again. Thanks, Adrian. So when a drummer recommends his drum tracks, then we all jump to attention. After some offline prompting at a recent gig and arguing about Rush, David the Sticks put this track forward with a plea that I will pass on to you loyally, my lovely listeners. Please watch Omar Hakim playing drums on this Sting track. There's nothing I can do about that, this being a radio show, but if you go away and do it yourselves, David will be a happy man. This is I Burn For You.

So Omar Hakim there playing drums on the Sting track. It was also obviously a Police track originally, and that was from the album Synchronicities, with some excellent tracks on there. I recall I was disappointed when the Band of Skulls went into hibernation. I loved their first four albums and I loved their live shows. Russell Marsden and Emma Richardson went acoustic. I'm not so keen on that album. And the drummer Matt Haywood just disappeared. Can't find him anywhere. Then Emma joined the Pixies on bass, as you all now know. And Russell has reformed Band of Skulls with some session musicians that he plays on tour with. And hopefully there'll be some new music. But they are back live and I've caught them, so everybody can stop worrying. From the 2012 album Sweet Sour, here is Matt Haywood with the brilliantly titled You're Not Pretty, But You Got It Going On.

Band of Skulls there with You're Not Pretty But You Got It Going On from the 2012 album Sweet Sour. Local troubadour Scott, who I can never pin down for coffee, put this Wilco track forwards from 2011's The Whole Love, and with Glenn Koch on the drums, here is The Art of Almost.

Wilco there with Art of Almost. Thank you, Scott. Mr. Koch went on to play in the collective So Percussion and still draws pay from Jeff Tweedy. Sensible guy. Now, Matt made a very good point that great drum tracks don't have to be complex or difficult to underpin a song with real effect. They just have to have the real effect. And this is a good example, his suggestion from the Flock of Seagulls, Space Age Love Song.

Flock of Seagulls there with Space Age Love Song. My little bit of research on that one, I was interested in the title, to be honest, because I hadn't heard it, is because it sounded like a Space Age Love Song. If I followed that logic, my latest recording that I listened to would be called Grade 1 Violin. But that's Flock of Seagulls for you. 1982, I can't be that old. I was leaving her. Oh, hang on. Yeah, this is 1982. Ali Score there, hitting for his life. Kevin Rankin has inherited the stool, and the band remain active, so check them out. Now, we've referred previously to a Stan, obsessive fan behaviour. Think Adrian and Jason Isbell, Bert and Matt and the Wedding Present, and now Helen and the National. Pushed forwards in my consciousness was this beauty from the 2017 album Sleep Well Beast. Here is the National with the System Only Dreams in Total Darkness.

The National there. I was slightly surprised, actually. They've been releasing music since 1999. I sort of thought they were a more recent band than that. But again, I've had a listen, and I like some of the stuff. Brian Devendorf was on drums, and he had his brother on bass. So I imagine that is a tight engine room with lots of arguments. Now, I was delighted to see these next two tracks put forward. Darren, who plays drums in Freesome, check him out live at Ruse Chippenham on the 30th of October. And he selected a Buddy Rich track. And Dan the Physio Man, who can also call himself a drummer without doubt, selected another song oft used to examine grade chasing drummers. So first you'll hear the Buddy Rich Big Band with Bugle Call Rag, and then you'll hear Paul Simon with 50 Ways to Leave Your Lover.

So, the Paul Simon track was recorded in 1975, 50 Ways to Leave Your Lover, with Steve Gadd showing off his chops and fills. He's got a CV, that Mr. Gadd, check it out. But as for Buddy Rich, he nicked the song from a 1922 recording and added the signature drums in 1966. Interestingly, he never read music, Buddy. Just listened to his drum roadie playing the drum parts and then copied it from memory. Which I found surprising. Someone listening to a roadie, that is. Now it's time for some more double kick drum. Remember, the only way to feel the noise is when it's good and loud. Mike, who has occasionally put his lead guitar down to play drums well, offered us this track. He's also just dropped two versions of his fantastic progressive rock show, Progtastic. So check those out on Play Again on West Wilts Radio. With the late Filthy Phil Taylor somehow playing at this speed for hours on end, possibly because he was taking it, here's Overkill.

Overkill there from Motorhead with Filthy Animal Taylor on that version. BPM a respectable 117, kick drum BPM 234. Ouch, that's going to give you shin splints. I noticed that Bastard Sons are going out on tour to celebrate their dad, Phil Campbell, who recently passed, as I announced on a previous show. I'll probably get along to that one because some of their own songs are excellent, and I've no doubt they'll be dipping into the Motorhead back catalogue as well. Back now to the drums being an integral part of a song's DNA. Now, you know this band, and you know the drummer, and indeed, you know the riff.

The Beatles, of course, there with Come Together, the opening track on the album Abbey Road from 1969. Noted that it didn't feature on our cover show, and that's for good reason. You just can't replicate that sound. That was given 5 stars and would listen again by both Adrian and Darren. Now, I've recalled before the memory of early Iron Maiden when I was a youth. Whilst there were many nominations for tracks featuring Iron Maiden with the immense drumming of Nico McBain, for drum show number one of many, I suspect, I've selected his predecessor. From 1980's debut album with Clive Burr on the skins, here's Phantom of the Opera.

The track and indeed album benefited from remastering, so if you fancy that, check out the 2015 or the 2018 versions. Now, your friend and mine, Joe, who is currently collecting musicians for new recordings to come, selected this track, and it's an interesting choice. Great song, yeah, no problem with that. Recognisable drums intro, definitely. But after that bit? So, anyway, I looked it up, and it's true, of course, that Hal Blaine is a drum legend with an very impressive CV. But oddly, the recording was captured when he dropped his sticks. Really? Yeah, really. Here's the Ronettes with Be My Baby.

Ronettes there with Be My Baby and the very recognisable Hal Blaine on drums. Now, master of the fretboard and indeed master of loading his driveway with stylish machines, Phil unashamedly copied me by selecting Rosanna. But he recovered in style and put forward Steely Dan and the previously referenced Bernard Purdy. Here is Pretty Purdy, who has a Hall of Fame drum throne, having created the signature shuffle, triplets against a half-time backbeat. Check it all out on this track, Babylon Sisters.

Ah, you've got to be moved by that swing and shuffle, haven't you? Now, I've confessed to my love for Royal Blood, who started life at local studio NAMM, and how they've grown, with new album Dead Company about to drop and live shows, for which I have a ticket. Here is the Duracell-sponsored Ben Thatcher with Little Monster.

Royal Blood there with Little Monster. Skins need changing, please. Drum tech. And can you chuck Ben a new set of sticks, please? 5B Hickory should probably do it. Now, a reminder, should you need it, to listen to Westwalt's Radio on DAB online and by offering the words, "All right, boy lover, please play Westwalt's Radio," to your smart speaker. They're very clever, you know. I will be in the studio in a week's time and I'll be releasing out into the ether Where Is My Mind show, crafted from our WhatsApp followers in the form of the theme tracks under 3 minutes long. Our progressive rock followers may be stressed between now and then, whereas for us aging punks, it's showtime. So, love music. Support live artists in local venues when you can. Otherwise, they close. Try the Circles and Absolute Beginners and Guests at the Lamb, Trowbridge on October the 17th. And say, hello, would you care for a pint, Bert? Take care of yourselves and take care of each other. Now, to play us out, here is the late, great Neil Peart and fellow Russians Lee and Lifeson from 1991's Moving Pictures, YYZ. And I'm going to serve it with a side order from one of my favourite drummers, Cozy Powell, with Dance with the Devil. And that is my final answer.

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1: Former DUP leader Geoffrey Donaldson has been given a 15-year jail sentence for a series of historical sex offences against two women when they were children. He has always denied the charges. Catherine Kinnan's assistant director at the Public Prosecution Service spoke outside of court.
2: The words we have just heard make clear the devastating and lifelong impact of sexual offences and the incredible bravery of these two women.
1: Britain will continue to make the case to the US to continue supporting Ukraine. That's what a minister has said because of strained relations between Kyiv and Washington. The past week has seen a deterioration in relations between Ukraine and the US following Donald Trump's decision to ease sanctions on Russian diesel. And Strictly Come Dancing star Will Best has welcomed his first child with stylist Toby Rose. The Big Brother host took to Instagram to announce the birth of his son Sonny. That's the latest from Radio News Hub. I'm Georgia Lee.
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1: Former DUP leader Geoffrey Donaldson has been given a 15-year jail sentence. It's for a series of historical sex offences against two women when they were children. Donaldson has always denied the charges. Catherine Kiernan's assistant director at the Public Prosecution Service spoke outside of court.
2: Despite the devastation he has caused, he has never accepted responsibility for his offending, nor shown any remorse.
1: Britain will continue to make the case to the US to continue supporting Ukraine. That's what a minister has said because of strained relations between Kyiv and Washington. The past week has seen a deterioration in relations between Ukraine and the US following Donald Trump's decision to ease sanctions on Russian diesel. And the Emmy Award-winning sitcom Friends will return to Channel 4 from 2027. The hit show was last broadcast in 2011 and will return in January. That's the latest from Radio News Hub. I'm Georgia Lee.
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